0: Welcome back, 2022 West Studio, Cal State Long Beach. It's your host, Matty Ice. And this is going for two, and I'm not here alone, of course. I have Julian in the building.
1: What's going on, everyone?
0: Carlos.
2: Yo.
0: Saya, Youngblood. Enrique Rodriguez.
3: It's been a minute, y'all.
1: Let's go. We back.
0: It feels good to be back.
1: Finally, bro, we're back.
4: Yeah,
1: feels good.
4: Year.
1: We have a lot to talk about. Everywhere. In every sport.
3: Every single
1: from five,
3: sport.
1: From what? 5 to 9.
5: Especially you, Julian.
1: I'll tell you that.
0: And we're starting at week one.
1: Yeah, it's perfect timing. Perfect timing.
4: How is everyone's summer? How has everyone been?
5: Bro, in Mexico, man.
4: How was it?
5: A lot of things happened there, bro.
1: What's going on in Mexico?
4: What happened in Mexico?
5: Let me tell you this, man. Lucky us that we have air-conditioned houses.
1: Oh, yeah.
5: Because in Mexico,
1: they got nothing.
5: You have no idea how sweaty I was.
1: It's humid.
5: Yeah.
1: It's not just pure heat. It's humid.
5: Yeah.
1: And it rains a lot.
5: For sure. Like, I can't even go shoot hoops with my cousin because of it, bro.
1: Yeah. How long were you there for?
5: For 3.5 weeks.
0: You shooting hoops? Huh? You be shooting hoops?
5: With my cousins, yeah.
1: We gotta see the jump shot. We gotta see the jump shot.
4: He said, not with y'all.
0: We gotta play.
3: You gotta join the team, bro.
0: Oh, God.
4: You not gonna play with us?
5: What?
4: You gonna play with us?
5: I don't know, bro. We're
4: gonna get intramural team together. Get back into it. Oh, I know y'all gonna play.
0: That being said, glad that we're all in the same room again. Glad that everyone had a good summer. But week one just ended. So, yeah. We want to talk about that?
3: It's not just us that's back, but football is.
0: You know what I'm saying?
4: All right.
0: You know, nothing too crazy. You know, Monday Night Football starts in about like 20 minutes. That being said, before, you know, that game starts, did you want to do a preview real quick?
4: Yeah. Enrique?
5: All right, what's up? All right, so. After being out with injuries, Bo Nix and Patrick Mahomes returned to the field on their first game of the season. Is Patrick Mahomes still Patrick Mahomes? And should the Broncos have made the Super Bowl last season if Bo Nix was playing in the AFC Championship game? We'll see if both teams are still on the top of their game. So, guys, let's predict. Who's leaving Arrowhead with the win?
1: I'll start first. I think the Broncos. I'm going to say the Broncos because I think they have a better roster than the Chiefs.
3: Yeah.
1: I think Bo Nix will still be Bo Nix. Mahomes, I know obviously both quarterbacks have their injuries. Mahomes with the ACL is kind of a little bit more tricky to deal with than Bo Nix. But like I said, I think they just have the better roster, and I think the Chiefs are kind of a new team, new faces, and it's going to take time for them to adjust. I'm not going to say the Chiefs are going to do bad, but I think the Broncos are going to do better this season in general, so I have the Broncos.
0: Yeah, I think I'm going to agree with you. I think the Broncos are going to win just because I think that Bo Nix's injury is going to be easier to come back from than an ACL injury. I think that Patrick Mahomes will come back to form, but I think it might take him some time to trust his leg. And I just think Broncos are a better team in general. So I think that overall, I think Broncos will come out with the victory.
5: I agree with Matt. I think Mahomes will find his old self again eventually. But the Broncos, though, I believe Sean Payton is going to go medieval on the NFL. He's going to show everyone, hey, last season, we should have played in the Super Bowl if Bo Nix was our quarterback in the AFC title game. So Bo Nix and the Broncos, I'm expecting big things from them this season.
4: Yeah, I was going to say the same, like kind of the way the season ended. You know, obviously, Bo Nix getting injured. Broncos will be one of those. It'll be one of those what-if videos that our kids watch. Oh, what if Bo Nix never got hurt? New Broncos Seahawks Super Bowl. So, yeah, I'm going to take Denver. I don't think I'll ever take the Chiefs ever. Anybody ask me that? But, yeah, I'm going to take Denver. I think Denver will.
0: Just a lot of trauma.
4: Yeah. You know,
1: no, I don't blame him.
4: We'll talk about that in, like, two, three topics. But, yeah, I think Denver will kind of gain some energy from that, some momentum from that, some motivation from that, and start off this season strong with the win.
3: I think, I also got the Broncos. I just don't think that anybody in the Chiefs kind of scare me, to be honest with you, besides maybe Rashee Rice. But, like, also, I mean, they did get Kenneth Walker. So I'm very curious on how to see like how he gets put into this offense. Maybe helps him like spread the floor a bit. Field, I guess you can say. But the Broncos, they're gonna be with the potential of how it went that last season. I think this season is gonna be very exciting for them. Especially, I would love to be a Denver Broncos fan, excited for that future is what I'm trying to say.
4: Shout out Bruce. Shout out JD.
3: Shout out Bruce and JD.
0: Yuck.
5: Loki miss those guys.
0: Oh yeah, I miss them, but
4: yeah, I get it.
3: And the Broncos got Jalen Waddle now, so
1: you know. I'm excited. Oh yeah, they do got Jalen Waddle.
4: This is true.
1: Yeah.
0: Jalen Waddle is himself is better than Rashee Rice and Xavier Worthy.
5: Matt, let me ask you this: who do you hate more between the Broncos and Kansas City?
0: Growing up, I would still say Kansas City. Growing up, it was the Oakland Raiders versus the Niners, and like I was like introduced to that. So my like stepdad, you know, hated the Niners because he's a Raider fan. But ever since I've been a Raider fan, all I've known is Kansas City beating us. So it's just like I hate Kansas City. So I would say Kansas City for sure.
5: That one Christmas game was nice though.
0: It was. It was nice. It was nice.
1: So I mean, it's going to be a good game regardless, but hopefully it lives up to what the week one games have been. I mean, every game has been such high scoring. The only game that I probably didn't have interest in watching was the Falcons versus Steelers because it was Cooper Rush versus Aaron Rodgers, and I don't think anybody really wants to watch that. But, so hopefully it's a good game.
5: I woke up late. Good thing I didn't watch it.
4: We might turn it on in here, and then we'll do a couple of score updates for the...
0: Brandon say he misses you guys.
4: Aww, shout out Brandon. Brandon, we miss you.
5: Brandon, we want to talk with you again. Come on over here.
4: All right, guys. Brandon, first game of the NFL season just last week on Wednesday. The Seahawks and the Patriots took the stage. Seahawks took the win 13-10. I can go first about what I thought about this game. Obviously, you know, so Sam Darnold out with the hip injury, so Drew Lock stepped in. 187 yards and a touchdown for him. I think Seahawks defense played great. They did a good job putting like overall pressure on Jake May, but then also like literally physically pushing the Patriots back first down to second to third. I know Julian Love had a play that was really big where he forced them to fourth and two, and then they had to kick. And then, I don't know if you guys know, but on the Seahawks, there's this guy. His name is Jason, and he's, like, kind of hard to stop. So, I think that also went pretty well for Seattle.
0: Yeah, you must be new, huh?
4: Jason, yeah, yeah. I don't know if you guys know him.
1: Never heard of the bloke.
4: Yeah.
0: Seattle, you know, Sam Darnold went down in the first five plays. That hurt them. But Drew put him on lock, did his thing. I think Seattle just proved how great that defense is. Yeah. In fact, you only let up 10 points is amazing, despite your offense not being able to do a lot. But Drake May was the biggest story of that game, of course. You know, he's throwing turkey melts, meatball subs,
1: $5 meal deals at Subway.
0: You know, lightly toasted. I mean, like, it was that type of game for him. He has a lot to on the last three drives, by the way. The last three drives. So they have a lot to figure out. They also lost AJ Brown, that hurt. Yeah. So he's out for 6 weeks, so that's gonna be rough for them. They gotta figure it out because their wide receiver room is kind of like
2: shaky
0: now because you traded away
1: who they trade away,
0: I don't know his first name,
1: Kayshawn Boutte.
0: Yeah
1: because then they traded him away because they're like, oh, we got AJ Brown.
0: Yeah,
1: and then he's on IR now. So what do you do? But no, you're right. I mean, I agree what you say. It is a little concerning for the Patriots, I think, now with the injuries. Obviously Trayvon Henderson didn't play either. But that doesn't change the fact, man. Drake May just doesn't have an answer for the Seattle defense. Drake May has only thrown two multi-interception games. right? Multi-interception games in his career. And the first one was against the Super Bowl in Seattle, and then week one against Seattle. Seattle just has the best defense in the league still, in my opinion, neck and neck with the Texans. So, yeah, like you said, it's definitely concerning for the Patriots, because if you want to be the best, you have to beat the best. You can't. You don't want to be second best. So, yeah, I agree with you with everything you said there. It's, yeah. So,
3: do you guys think this is like Mike Vrabel paying for his sins, you know, like with the whole controversy, this game? Or do you guys think it's just like a one-off?
0: I mean, it's a whole Patriot thing. It starts with the owner.
1: Yeah. Oh, yeah. Oh, yeah, talk
0: about that. But, I mean.
1: Oh, God.
0: I mean, I just think that, you know, maybe the schedule wasn't a bad nickname. That's all I would say. Yeah.
3: I mean.
1: Schedule man, yeah.
3: Do you think it's going to, like, they're going to pick it up again, though? Like, even with these injury problems? Because, like, after, or is it just a Seahawks thing where it's just, they're just a bad matchup?
0: Yeah, I think they'll be okay in general, because they still have a good defense. But their offense is going to struggle because they're missing key pieces to move the ball. So that defense is going to have to hold a lot of teams. And if you keep putting that defense out there, they're going to give up something. So I think they'll be okay. But they're not going to be as dominant as last year.
1: I agree. I think they'll be okay. Next week, they have the Steelers. I think they can easily beat the Steelers. The Jaguars will be pretty tough after. Then they have the Bills, Raiders, Jets. So they're kind of playing basically like in their division. And then the Bears at the end of October for Thursday Night Football. I think they'll be okay. But while I think they'll be as dominant as last season, I don't know. I think it's kind of, we just have to wait in time. So, what do you think, Erod?
5: Well, going into this Seahawks Patriots game, yeah, the one thing I had in mind was this. Will Clint Kubiak leaving affect the Seahawks that much? In a way, it kind of did. Like, they only scored 13 points. The only thing that hasn't missed a beat, though, is that defense, like y'all have been saying. So, it's going to be. It's gonna be interesting to see how the Seahawks offense will look like under without Sam Darnold. Prayers to him, by the way, a former Trojan. And we'll see how it goes.
4: Yep. All right, guys. The Niners and the Rams headed over to Australia in a Thursday night battle, kicking off the second game of the NFL season. Final score: Niners 27, Rams 7.
5: I should have brought confetti here. and poured all
4: over. No confetti. I'll explain why.
1: Oh, come on.
4: No. Let me cook. We were a favorite to win the game. Right. Okay, cool. I think that the Niners did what the Niners were supposed to do. When you have George Kittle running your tight end group, you have Trent Williams running your O-line, and you have Fred Warner as your linebacker, and then you have Christian McCaffrey and Juice with your running backs, you're supposed to win most games. You're supposed to do it like this. All healthy? Oh, my God. Mm-hmm. This is exactly what's supposed to happen.
1: Yeah.
4: Dare I mention, we got Deebo Samuel back, and he's playing like Deebo Samuel. Dare I mention Mike Evans? Dare I mention Drake Greenlaw just came back from Denver? This is exactly what was supposed to happen.
6: Kyle Shanahan, healthy.
1: He is now healthy.
4: This is exactly what was supposed to happen with the players that we have. So, no confetti. I think this is perfect.
1: You're saying it's the norm.
4: It should be.
1: Wow.
4: Yeah. It should be.
0: Yeah, it
4: should
0: be.
4: When you have those players at those positions, you should be winning most games.
5: That's a lot of, dare I say,
4: so. Rams, Hams, Cam, I don't care.
0: Niners and five.
4: Niners and five.
5: With every dare I say, I should have yelled out, what? Like a Stone Cold Steve Austin. Dare I say, what?
4: You know, and you know, it's the first game of the season. I'm not super cocky. I mean, we've had seasons where we've made it to 3 Super Bowls and didn't get a ring. So, but you know, 205 yards for Brock. He did have an interception. That was a little bit scary, but we got past that. 11 tackles for Fred Warner. D-Rob, young bull, 2 receptions, 10 yards, 39-yard touchdown for him. He actually was a Los Angeles Ram in 2023. So, and then Debo, 6 receptions and a touchdown for Debo and Mike Evans. I know last year, you know, when we got word that Debo was coming back, you know, I was a little hesitant. I'm not going back on what I said. I think the thing about the Debo situation was, like, the fashion in which Debo left did have some people concerned, because it's like, I mean, remember, when Debo left, first of all, he was not playing, like, 2023, or not even 2023, I guess prime Debo. He was overweight, and he had attitude, and he was doing a lot of talk on social media and was not backing it up. And he went to Washington, and he had about 100 more yards in Washington last season when the Commanders didn't really, you know, do too much than the season before when we got rid of him. So, of course, like, you know, he spends the year over there. Okay, you got 100 more yards. Okay. But it's like, I was hesitant because I was like, are we going to have the same issues? But I will say, smooth sailing, it seems right now. Okay, he did good. I seen him on the sidelines. He laughing. Obviously, these are his guys. So it is good to have Debo back. 19 problems.
1: Yeah, no, I agree. I think people kind of looked past the 49ers a little bit. Everyone was talking about the 49ers, but in the wrong ways, or in, like, other than football, Kyle Shanahan, their owner,
4: Dejon Love,
1: yeah, number 7.
4: He said that on Friday. That needs a bigger segment.
1: Exactly, and like nobody really talked about the football of the 49ers. I will say, you kind of opened my eyes now, because I didn't really think about it. Like, yeah, like, all the talent on the 49ers, it's there. It's back, right?
4: Right.
1: Brock Purdy, 3 passing touchdowns. Had that interception, but that's still 3 passing touchdowns. He looked good. Over 100 quarterback rating. Debo Samuel, like you said, Mike Evans even looking good. And now Kalon Black and McCaffrey getting kind of a split workload on the running back committee. It helps McCaffrey stay healthy. And their next games, they have the Dolphins and the Cardinals. They could easily start 3-0 if they continue to do what they're doing.
6: Cardinals.
1: Now, the Cardinals are another thing. They are kind of – they're tough right now. They're all right. But I will say, the 49ers, if like I feel like what the 49ers are, what I feel like they're going to be, I think they would go 3-0. And yeah, and start off October against the Broncos 3-0, because that's going to be their biggest game coming up right now. But I agree with you. I think the 49ers were kind of like, it should be the norm for the 49ers, one of the best in the NFC. Obviously, it's going to be 1-2 with the Niners and Seahawks. So we'll see how it goes.
0: What, Carlos, what do you think about the Rams travel issues? Do you think that was the right move? Do you think that's the reason why they lost?
3: For those of you that don't know, they have apparently like sleep specialists or whatever. They sent like 4 of them to England, basically paid vacation, to figure out what they should do. Should they leave on time? Should they leave later? Should they sleep at this amount of time? Should they sleep at this late or whatever? They decided that the best possible option was to leave with less than like almost a day to the exact minute.
0: So the hours were, they spent 30 hours in the air there and back, and they spent 30 hours on the ground.
3: I'd
7: be sleepwalking.
3: And their excuse was to like get rid of jet lag, but it honestly looked like the moment you see Stafford get onto the field, he looks like he already has jet lag. He looks like he already played the game. And he just did not look like he slept in days for some reason. And I don't know how they thought that this was a good idea. I'm shocked that we haven't seen a report that said all of those specialists have gotten fired for this, because literally worst case scenario happened on that field in England. Mm-hmm. So.
7: Now, say, like, how long before the game had they arrived in Australia? Was it a week before?
4: The Niners? I'm not sure. I know it wasn't no day.
0: It was like five, six days.
4: Yeah, it was. They definitely had like a few days.
3: To the point that I think Mike Evans was even questioning it. Yeah. He was like,
1: they had a week and a half.
3: He's like, they just got here, you know? So like, or when did they get? Then like, they didn't even get there. I think he was just like confused on. Yeah. Like, how are they not putting into jet lag into their whole situation? It makes no sense.
7: Yeah, that's insane. Like, hopefully, well, they better not make that same mistake again, because there's unheard of expectations for the Rams this season. So, we'll see how the Rams bounce back.
0: Before we go to the next game, Brandon earlier today, he actually gave a compliment to the Niners. He actually said the coaching was really good.
4: What?
0: The game plan was really good. Everyone played well. And yeah, he gave shout outs to the 49ers.
4: So. I am shocked. Enrique, are you hearing this?
7: Is that because he wants to, or is he required to say that?
4: That's what we lose. No,
0: because I checked. I was like, really?
7: Because
0: I asked him. I was like,
7: coach. Now he can say whatever he wants here, but when you work somewhere else professionally, are you saying that because you want to say it, or are you actually required?
0: No, he said that. He said that under his free will.
4: Okay. Progress. Guys, this is really this is the start of something, okay?
7: There's a little suspicious with that. So maybe if the 49ers keep on continuing, I want to hear more from Brandon. So okay,
4: we'll see.
7: Now,
4: we might go 3-0, but as soon as we drop to 3-1, he's gonna be like, bro, that's exactly what I'm saying.
1: Like chalk the season, bro.
4: Yeah,
1: if the Giants were 3-0, bro, I would probably throw a party. we're different. It's like
4: you
1: different brackets,
4: you
1: bro.
4: Can't do that with the Niners. They'll get to the Super Bowl. Y'all know how that goes.
7: Brandon's gonna listen to us and be like, I never asked for this. Now, before I head to the next game, Saeed, you mentioned Deebo Samuel earlier. I look at Deebo, the way he's playing right now, and I'm like, imagine Deebo with the Ravens. Like, Lamar.
4: Deebo would love it in Baltimore. Hit with Lamar.
7: And Derrick Henry.
4: And Derrick Henry.
7: Offense would not be touched. But if there's something we learned about Deebo when he was with the Commanders, he is only successful under Kyle Shanahan. So I don't think he would have done
4: Deebo
7: much.
4: Needed to come back. It was needed. I think that there was some tension. There was another part of that, there was a contract dispute. Deebo wanted more money, and we just weren't good. So I was just like, but I think that the time in Washington kind of maybe cleared his mind. It was like a retreat. I think it was a retreat for him.
7: Yeah.
4: And, he's back, and hopefully better than ever. We'll see over these next couple of games how this pans out for him. But 19 is back. For now.
7: All right.
3: Do you guys think that Aaron Donald is rethinking his decision of coming back? Or?
1: Nah, he's good. He's gonna cook. He's gonna cook my offensive line. Like, I'm not. I'm not. I know, bro.
0: Give me till week three.
1: I know, bro. Carlos, trust me, bro.
0: Hey, at least you got.
1: On Monday, you're gonna see me like crashing out in the
7: Julian. The Rams don't have Myles Garrett.
1: That's fine, but it's still Aaron Donald, bro. We
7: need to see how he plays. He's been out for what, like 4 years, something like that.
1: Yeah, now
7: it takes a while to go back to your dominant self, especially for someone like Aaron Donald.
0: He was 1 year away from getting
1: Myles Garrett went on IR, right?
3: Yes, he's gonna be gone for 4 weeks, and this is the worst time for him to be out, in my opinion, in terms of their schedule.
1: Yeah,
3: they got nothing but big names,
1: big games.
3: Yeah.
4: Alright guys, the Cowboys and the Giants went back and forth on Sunday Night Football, but the Giants would end up with the win, and John Harbaugh gets his first win as a Giants head coach. Let's start with our Giants fan, Julian. Tell us how hyped you are.
1: I almost cried.
4: Understandable.
1: If you guys watched that first drive,
3: it was their Super Bowl, guys. I'm sorry.
7: Bruh.
1: It was my Super Bowl. If you guys watched that first drive, Cowboys, 3rd and inches, right? They try to draw the Giants off sides. They don't. The crowd erupting. I've never heard MetLife Stadium that loud. I was jumping and yelling and clapping at my TV, acting like I was right there at MetLife Stadium,
7: It's been a long time since we heard MetLife that loud.
1: Way too long. Wait, since 2011, they said. It was like,
0: you were there?
1: So, and then after, Jackson Dart, Cam Scadaboo, Malik Nabers, Isaiah Likely.
7: Of all people, Isaiah Likely.
1: That first drive told me everything I needed to know about what to expect on this Giants team. We played so well. I don't want to say we dominated because we did have a couple mistakes, but the Giants played so well. Jackson Dart had 3 passing touchdowns. Daniel Jones never had 3 passing touchdowns in a game.
7: Damn.
1: Yeah. Never. Never.
7: I knew the Giants were going to win that game. Never. The moment I saw Cam Scott peekaboo do that backflip.
4: The backflip was crazy.
1: I knew we were going to win. I knew it. I knew we were going to win that game after that first drive. I knew it. I knew it. I knew it. Isaiah Likely, 9 catches, 70. I have his stat line in my head.
7: It's true. He doesn't have any technology around.
1: 2 touchdowns, 9 receptions, Thank you, 78 guys. Yards. He transitioned from a tight end. He's our wide receiver, bro. And he did that. Jackson Dart, 236 passing yards, 3 touchdowns. Unbelievable. He played so well. Our defense, our corners are a little shaky because we're dealing with injuries. But I'm going to give them grace because they're going up against the best wide receiver duo in the league. I believe CeeDee Lamb and George Pickens, the best wide receiver duo in the league. Respectfully, I do.
7: 2026 this training Jones.
1: No,
7: pretty
1: no.
7: Well.
4: This is a judgment-free zone.
1: Yeah, and the fact that
6: we listen, but we don't judge.
1: Yeah, and the fact that like we contained them, it gives me so much hope for the season, man. Like we got the Rams next week, Monday Night Football, so another primetime game. It's gonna be hard, but I still have so much hope for this team, dog.
7: If the Giants beat the Rams, you're going to see a version of Julian like we never seen before.
1: I'm going to be there. I'm going to be at SoFi Stadium.
0: We honestly might need the bleep button. But
1: do not post on the Going for Two social media. Don't even bother. Don't even bother because you're not even going to be able to post it. I'm telling you right now, this New York Giants team is the best team I've seen. I've seen since 2016 when they went 11-5. This Giants team is better than when they made the playoffs in 2022. And this Giants team actually has personality.
3: You guys have Odell back.
1: Odell Beckham back. It's Aura. Aura purposes. He was low-key just a mascot. $1 million mascot. But it's okay. It's okay, though.
0: It's okay. Off the minimum.
1: Yeah, exactly. The vibes were there. You could just see
0: I love that for him.
1: Whether you're a fan or not. How amazing the Giants are. How amazing they were. I'm not going to say we're going to go win the Super Bowl. I mean, maybe I was yelling that in my house, but like, that's just like, that's just.
0: I was caught.
1: Yeah, next day, like, I'm back to reality. But nonetheless, I really liked how we played. I loved how we played, actually. Jackson Dart, I loved how he played. He only took one big hit, but it was an illegal hit, it was a flag. Unbelievable game, just great. One of the best performance, the best Giant games I've seen in like 4 years, man. And that says so much.
7: Yeah, regardless on how the rest of the season goes, you know that this Giant season feels different when you hear MetLife explode like we've haven't heard in like over a decade. More like
1: absolutely. I mean, just Giants Cowboys, one of the biggest rivalries. Obviously, a lot of headlines during the offseason. John Harbaugh, new head coach. He did amazing. And this is so serious. I even want to shout out our fullback, bro. Pat Ricard, bro. I want to shout out our fullback. I was watching this game like my life depended on it. And I saw Pat Ricard, the fullback, making all the good blocks, all the right blocks. And you're telling... And that's why Cam Scadaboo had over 80 yards in, I think, 16 carries. That's why Devin Singletary scored a touchdown. Former Bill.
4: Yeah, bro. For this game, I'll say I really did like watching the offense.
3: No, go sorry.
4: No.
3: I'm going to wait a little. It's okay.
4: You want to go last?
3: Yeah, I'll go last.
4: Okay. I really like watching the offense. I think that the Giants did a good job of just finding opportunity. Like you said, Devin Singletary was completely wide open on his touchdown. Javon Holland with the interception and Jackson Beautiful. Dart, like just not being afraid to use his feet. Like when he didn't feel like he even make that throw, he'll run and get that yardage. You know what I mean?
1: Unbelievable.
4: So, the Giants did a good job there. I mean, the Cowboys still had a productive offense, right? Clearly 20 points. Javonte Williams had a touchdown, keeping them in the game. There was a couple of things that the Cowboys did that contributed to the loss. After Williams' touchdown, he was ruled for unsportsmanlike conduct after he was, like, taunting Reese with the ball. That resulted in a 15-yard penalty, and then the Cowboys missed the kick after that. And they had a face mask, so just giving the Giants more, you know, free opportunities there. But, yeah, it was a good game. I liked what I seen from New York, for sure.
7: It's a rarity to see Brandon Aubrey miss a kick. He's been really good for the Cowboys.
3: That's just how bad this game was for us, man. Like, just awful. I think it's just the moment that Dak intercepted that ball, it all went downhill from there, in my opinion. It gave the Giants complete momentum. The way he threw that interception was kind of, he's too grown for that, in my opinion. Come on, like, bro, you've been in the league for too long for be throwing passes like that.
0: You're a grown man.
3: Like, come on, bro. That was just an easy, anybody could have got that. I could have grabbed that, man. Like, it makes no sense how bad that was. And then top it off, the defense. I was talking to Saya the other day. I was like, actually hyped for this defense. You know, we actually made offseason moves that I liked for once. You know, Jerry actually had a brain this offseason. And then and then I was so excited for it, and then I come to see this. We couldn't even stop anybody. They played the same. I remember one time they played the same play three times in a row, the Giants, and we just could not stop it. It was like, it was ridiculous.
1: It was a check down to the running back, Devin Singletary.
3: Yeah,
1: Devin Singletary. Which got them the first down, 6-yard gain, and a touchdown. I remember that, man.
3: Yeah, it was bad, man.
8: I was
3: we couldn't.
8: I was there. He was in the play, bro.
3: It's just, we couldn't stop that. It's unforgivable, in my opinion. And then, you know, the dumb mistakes, you know, we got into our head too much, I feel like, that game. It just kept getting, it was literally downhill. And then once, you know, garbage time Dak comes in, 99 overall, and then that's how we even had it close at the end of the game. I'm tired of seeing that. Dak needs to be started getting good when the moment is right, man. Like, he needs to start from the beginning. I don't get why we wait till the last minute
8: garbage
3: to start
8: time.
3: making a comeback, man.
7: Hala, sit down.
3: Yeah, so I'm just saying, like, yeah, they need to be better. Because if they're not going to be doing anything, we're going to see another playoffs bye-bye. And, yeah, it's just, the Giants looked amazing, though. I give Jackson Dart his due. I mean, I want to see one more game him playing like that, especially against a good team. Because, you know, I wasn't really a Jackson Dart believer. But now, with the weapons that he has, oh, man, the sky's the limit for him.
7: I don't know who I would be more pissed at between Brian Schottenheimer and Dak, to be honest with you, Carlos. But the one guy I would be 100% pissed at is Christian Parker. Who is he, and why did they hire him? Like, because, like you said, that defense
1: horrendous.
7: Had a lot of potential. Sorry. And no offense, Julian, but I didn't expect the Giants to score 28 against the Cowboys.
3: Hey, man, this is the first season opener win against the Cowboys in history, I think I saw. It was they're 1-for-11 against us in a season opener.
1: Yeah, they were 1-for-11, and, dude, I think the Cowboys won, like, the last, out of the 20 games we've played, like, throughout the season, they've won 18 of them.
3: Yeah, man, I had us winning, and then this travesty of a game, an amazing game for you guys, just happened, and you know it just goes to show, like, the potential that we have so far and the potential that the Giants have, and
1: it's gonna be a close division.
3: Yeah definitely.
4: All right, y'all, the Raiders played their first game of the season against the Dolphins.
1: Yes, sir.
4: Clint Kubiak won his first game as head coach with a final score of 27-13. Kirk Cousins, 21-for-30, 160 yards, 3 touchdowns, 2 interceptions. On the flip side, Malik Willis, 15-for-27, 220 yards and an interception. And interesting here, looking at the game leaders, Malik Willis was also the game leader in rushing, 6 carries, 39 yards and a touchdown. Ashton Gentry on the other side, 23 carries, 102 yards. Matt Enrique?
7: That was good stuff. I was honestly expecting a Raider W. Like, if you saw my predictions, I did have the Dolphins winning. Because, honestly, I had the Dolphins being one of the worst teams in the NFL. And I think they're so bad. I think they get a top two pick in this year's draft. I think they're that bad this year. But overall, I like what I saw from the defense. I definitely like what I saw from Ashton Jeanty. That guy is insane. Three touchdowns, like Matt mentioned earlier to me today. That guy.
0: Two touchdowns. Sorry.
7: Was it two? Oh, okay. Yeah. And Jack Beck with a passing touchdown. The first touchdown of the season, that was really nice. But yeah, man, hey. Like I said, it's just week one, and like I said, it's just the Dolphins. We'll see how they play against the Chargers next week. So yeah, it's gonna be real interesting to see how they go.
0: Yeah, I expected the Raiders to win against Miami, but the fashion that they won, I was really happy about. The fact that the Raiders were able to come out and constantly score is a new sight. like usually we score and then, you know, we go 2.5 quarters without scoring. The other team gets the lead and then the Raiders score in garbage time. It's like, all right, game's over. But it was like, okay, Raiders scored. They got a defensive stop. The Raiders came back and scored again.
7: Yeah.
0: They got a defensive stop. They scored again. And then they turned over the ball, but they got a defensive stop. And then they No. Then Miami scored off the turnover, but the Raiders responded with a touchdown. That surprised me, because I was like, usually, like, man, momentum shifts like that, the Raiders, game's over with. The Raiders were able to come back and score like that. I was like, okay, this team is well coached. They're organized. They're collected. Something that we haven't seen from the Raiders in years, really.
3: Since the Jack Del Rio days.
0: Yeah, right. Literally, since like, 10 years ago, dang. I was in high school, Jesus Christ. So, like, it was an amazing sight to see the, you know, coaching matters, legit. Like I was telling Erod earlier, the offensive line for the Raiders, for the most part, hasn't changed outside the center. But the coaching staff changed, and the coaching really improved that offensive line, and that they really made an impact on that whole team in general. Offense and defensively. So it was really nice to see from the Raiders. Hopefully, coming up, we had the Chargers, so hopefully they're able to carry some of that momentum into that game. But it was really nice to see Raiders have a competent, like, game like that.
7: Yeah, for sure. Matt, you mentioned the O-line. That was one of the reasons why I don't expect a good season from the Raiders, because like Matt said, they didn't really make many changes to that O-line, and we saw how bad that O-line was last season under Geno Smith. And I've been praying for both Kirk Cousins and Mendoza. And I don't know if y'all remember this, but before the draft during the summer, I said Mendoza and Jeanty have the potential on being one of the best quarterback running back duels in the NFL. But if you want that to be need a good O-line. Mm-hmm. But the Raiders, they only used one draft pick on O-line. Now, again, there's nothing wrong with improving your defense. But at the same time, if you're not helping your QB and running back, how are you going to find success offensively? Mm-hmm. But so far on week one, I like what I saw. But how can the Raiders do against tougher defenses like the Chargers, the Saints? They have a good defense. The Chiefs, the Patriots, that's going to be real interesting to see.
3: I was going to say, one thing I want to see from the Raiders more is, like, they have two really good quarterbacks. I mean, we still haven't seen exactly what Fernando Mendoza is going to give us yet, but I think that they have a high potential of doing really, really good passing this year. And that, but I mean, from the stats, all the wide receivers were under 50 receiving yards from what I saw. And I think they need more of that, because they'll easily figure out Jeanty, I would think. But then again, Jeanty is phenomenal. So that's also a good thing of having an amazing running back just like Jeanty. But Dolphins looking really bad. They just got Devon Achane. That's all they have on their team to look forward to. So I don't know how long that's going to last, too, because if you're just going to keep using Achane, he's been hurt in the past. So that's scary to have a high usage of a player just like that, in my opinion.
9: Yeah, just really quick before we move on, I just wanted to say,
1: it's a good sign. It's a good sign for the Raiders when Ashton Jeanty is not getting hit behind the line of scrimmage. Finally, yeah. Right? He finally gets a chance to actually go to the line of scrimmage, because that was a problem last year, right? I mean, you guys know. You guys watched every game. Yeah. He was getting hit behind the line of scrimmage, and it was up to him to break the tackle and then go. But no, I really liked how Ashton Jeanty looked. Offensive line looking good. Important for the offensive line to look good, so when Fernando Mendoza is ready, he could just slot in there, and then it's green. So, yeah.
9: It's money.
3: Question for you guys. Yes. When do you guys think that Mendoza is actually going to play? Because you would think it would be this game with, you know, them being a bad team, and you would want to, you know, give it their rookie quarterback, somebody, something easy to go first.
0: Yeah, so, like, if Kirk Cousins continuously turns the ball over the way that he did in that game, I think Fernando gets in.
3: Yeah.
0: Because, like, I mean, like, he played well for the most part, but, like, those two interceptions were, like, really bad interceptions. So, if that continues to happen, if that's a pattern, I could say before week six, you know? But if he's able to cut down the turnovers some games and still be a competitive team like that, then I think they ride it out until the rest of the year.
1: Pretty much what
7: Matt says. More picks, careless picks, and we'll see Mendoza sooner than later. And if when we saw Mendoza in Indiana, he showed that he ain't afraid to throw deep. He ain't afraid to throw the ball near defenders. We've seen it in Indiana. He threw big plays to receivers. So. I would say I would expect Mendoza to play later this season, but I don't think it's going to be next week or the week after that, honestly.
1: It's going to be a while, yeah. I think, for sure.
7: So, somewhere this season, I think we'll see Mendoza.
1: Yeah.
0: Just a quick little update, Monday Night Football. Broncos and Kansas City Chiefs are tied 7-7, with like 2 minutes left in the first quarter.
1: Yeah, so I guess the final quick topic, upset madness in college football. We'll talk about that really quick. In week two of college football, we've seen plenty of insane upsets. First, we saw Michigan pull off the upset versus number 11 Oklahoma, 17-10, which is, anyways, they all heard the noise about last week. Later that day, we saw Oklahoma State, a team who lost to Tulsa the previous week, pull off a crazy upset against number 6 Oregon, with the final score being 39-31. Lastly, and the big one, number 1 ranked Ohio State had a 23-3 lead heading into the fourth quarter, and Arch Manning and the number 4 Longhorns scored 21 unanswered points to steal the game from the Buckeyes, with the final score being 24-23. And, like, what do we... I mean, this was a game, I'll say this really quick. This was a game where we saw two NFL quarterbacks going at it against each other. Julian Sang, a Heisman contender. Arch Manning, a big market name. Again, once I think in this game now, Heisman contender. This is an Ohio State versus Texas game early on in the college football season, is a game you just can never take for granted. And we saw that on Saturday. And just an unbelievable game. Arch Manning, if you guys saw the interception when Cam Coleman was diving for the ball, and then Ohio State Buckeye player got it. That was crazy. Jeremiah Smith, 8 receptions, 134 yards. I think he had 2 touchdowns. He did what a number 1 wide receiver in his class should be doing. And yeah, just really quick, what are you guys' thoughts? I mean, crazy game.
7: Before I get to the Texas Ohio team, let me just say, Oregon, sit down. Oklahoma, yeah, you Oklahoma, sit all the way down. Now let me get to Ohio State and Texas. Yeah, like Julian said, yeah, that was one hell of a game. I was really concerned about Arch Manning when he scored 3 points in the third quarter. I was like, it's going to be another one of those years. Because last season, Arch Manning couldn't handle the spotlight. But now this season, 21 points. He went from 3 of the worst quarters you've ever seen for a top five team in the nation to a, what did I just see in that fourth quarter? Hell of a game. There's a reason why a lot of people were looking into this game. That was that good.
0: Yeah, it was an amazing game. Just colossal choke job from Ohio State.
9: Insane.
0: I didn't expect that big of a choke. I expected when they got to the big lead for them to contain the lead and win. Just a lot of mistakes, a lot of, you know, maybe unurgency from the Ohio State when they got up big. Maybe it got a little too cocky in that situation. And, you know, it just showed Texas had a lot of fight. And they're not just the same Texas team from last year, but they are more improved in every way. But yeah, amazing game.
1: First time in Arch Manning's career, his team is ranked number one. Just like what happened to his uncles Peyton and Eli. And speaking of Eli Manning, his alma mater, Ole Miss, LSU, coming up this Saturday, probably right behind the most anticipated game, which was Texas versus Ohio State. This honestly could be the most anticipated game, based off of Lane Kiffin coming back to Mississippi, to Ole Miss. Thoughts quickly. I mean, got to be one of the most craziest college football games of all time. Just really quick. Just like
4: I'm a backtrack my thoughts on Ohio and Texas. I feel like, so when I first started watching and, you know, Ohio coming out high, I'm like, okay. Then it got to a point, Jermaine Smith hit a touchdown and put Ohio up 20. And I'm like, dang, like what are you not thinking at the moment? Like, you have to think, okay, like, Ohio got it.
1: It's wraps.
4: And like Enrique was saying, Arch Manning was looking nervous. He was scrambling. He was trying to run. And the thing is, too, not only did Texas come back, they genuinely should not have. They kept turning over the ball. Like we said, the beginning was sloppy. And just, I think, like Matt was saying, I think Ohio just got too comfortable. Like, being up 20 going into the half, and you're like, you know, you're pumped. And then Texas scores. That first score right after that, I was like, okay. Like, they ain't going to let nothing else happen. Boom, scored again. Their defense just kind of gave up.
7: There's a saying, keep your foot on the gas.
4: Yeah.
1: Exactly.
4: They slowed down. They slowed down too much. That was insane.
1: Yeah, it was. It was also just bad coaching as well. I mean,
4: yeah.
1: Terrible.
4: Hollywood Smothers. Shout out, boy.
1: Yeah, he
4: kept in the game, man. Kept him in the game.
1: Bro, he's Hollywood for a reason, bro. He's Hollywood for a reason, bro. He makes it worth it to watch.
0: The LSU and Ole Miss game, the atmosphere is going to go crazy.
1: They have the Louisiana governor asked for the National Guard to protect their players.
3: Wow.
1: Going into Mississippi.
7: Protect them and Lane Kiffin.
1: And especially Lane Kiffin.
7: Yeah.
1: That's going to be the craziest game. It's going to be crazier than any NFL game.
0: Bro, like, we don't get this type of drama in the NFL, though.
1: No,
0: like,
1: we don't. We don't.
0: That's football got drama, bro.
7: The drama, the atmospheres, the fans, the rivalries. You don't get that in the NFL these days.
0: Yeah.
3: It's a movie.
1: It is a movie. It literally is straight out of a movie, Carlos. Like, the governor is, like, literally, like, asking for the National Guard to protect their coach.
0: Is it on
1: ESPN
0: or ABC?
1: It's going to be on ABC and ESPN.
7: So, yeah,
1: College Game Day is going to be there. It's going to be one of the... If you guys want to, like, an introduction to college football, watch that game. Because that's going to be the best game of the season, regardless of the score, just based off of the environment.
7: Yo, LSU.
1: You can say the rest.
4: All right, guys. Thank you guys so much for joining us today on this first episode of Going For Two for the 26-27 school year.
1: Oh, yes, sir.
4: Thank you to all the hosts. Thank you, Maddie, for holding down the board. And we're going to see you guys next here on Friday at 10 a.m. But stay tuned right now. In just a few short minutes, Dunk Discussions will be on air next.
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1: Have you ever wanted to perform live on stage? 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Hi, I'm Lily Pimentel, president of Cal State Long Beach's Musicians Club, and I'm here to say, join the Musicians Club at CSULB. 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

0: at Cal State Long Beach. It's your host, Matty Ice, in the building, and this is Dunk Discussions. And of course, I'm not here alone. I have in the building Julian.
1: What's up, everyone?
0: Alex Frado.
2: What's up?
0: Enrique Rodriguez.
3: How we doing?
0: Saya.
3: It's not Julian. It's NBA champion Julian.
0: Oh, yeah. Oh, right. Yeah. My fault. Oh,
1: remember, I told you, actually.
0: My fault.
4: You're right.
1: Champ, just refer to me as champ. But,
0: all right, NBA champion Julian. My fault. Alex Prado, Enrique Rodriguez, Cy Young Blood.
4: Hey, y'all.
0: And Adam.
5: What's up?
0: Thank you for being with us today and coming on permanently, right?
1: Yes, sir.
0: Yes, sir.
1: Welcome back.
0: First show of the year for Dunk Discussions. And, you know, a lot has been popping off this summer for the NBA, and we could go through the list of things.
1: Oh yeah, so I mean, we just gotta talk about it really quick. It's good to be back on the show. Last semester we spent some time discussing this Kawhi Leonard aspiration Clippers entanglement thing, and yeah, now we have an update. Saya, yeah. Do you want to give us the whole spiel about what happened to a good friend here, Kawhi Leonard?
4: Yeah, guys. So, I mean, we had a whole episode about it last year. So, Kawhi Leonard basically found himself in a situation with the Clippers, in a general sense, kind of like money tampering from the organization in Leonard's benefit. And we have an update now on what's going on. Basically, what I'm gonna go through the punishments first.
1: Basically, it happened.
4: So, and then I want you guys to keep in mind as I'm reading this. This is NBA punishment. The actual legal part of it is just getting started. The criminal investigation. So this is just, you know, NBA stuff. The Clippers surrender 5 first round draft picks. They are fined $30 million, which Steve Ballmer said he actually is now paid off. Bomber is suspended from anything to do with the Clippers or the league for 1 year. The Clippers president of business operations, Gillian Zucker, is suspended for 1 year. And the president of basketball operations, Lawrence Frank, is suspended for 6 months. Kawhi Leonard has to pay $700,000. And then Kawhi Leonard already fired Dennis Robertson, his business manager, also known as Uncle Dennis. And he's banned from conducting NBA business for 5 years. Carlos. What the heck is going on, bro?
2: It's a mess. It's an absolute travesty what has happened to my Clippers. If you would have told me 10 years ago this is what have happened, the moment we drafted Shea, that this is what would happen, the moment that they traded him away, I even have a video my cousin took of me when they traded Shea away. I was literally like, man, I would have traded anybody else but Shea. I was right. Because look what happened.
1: Carlos, look what happened. Hashtag.
2: Bomber was supposed to be the light to this franchise ever since he bought the team. What was he thinking? What was Lawrence Frank thinking? What was the whole team thinking? The whole front office.
0: Goddamn Uncle Dennis.
2: Uncle Dennis is the devil to this team.
1: Wait, who's the devil?
2: Uncle Dennis.
1: Oh, okay. Uncle Dennis, bro.
2: Thank it God sounds he got banned.
4: 5 years.
2: 5 years, though. I originally read...
4: 5 years is in the pen.
2: That's not I enough. Originally read he got banned for life, and then it became 5 years, so I wonder why.
1: Wait, he's actually
0: in jail? But nope. He wasn't representing nobody else but Kawhi, though. So
2: true, and Kawhi did fire him, but, I mean, how big of a firing really is that? You know, how...
0: Nobody else is going to hire him, though.
2: I guess. We'll see, especially years after this travesty, you know?
4: We'll see in 2031.
2: At the end of the day, Kawhi got what he wanted.
5: We'll still be here,
2: you know. And the crazy thing is that, like, we try to appeal because we felt like we didn't get investigated correctly. They still don't think that, because Bomber recently gave out a statement, even though he doesn't believe that they got investigated fairly. They went along with the consequences, and they finally accepted the trade with the Raptors. Because they finally figured out who's going to run the front office. They haven't even said who it is. I wonder who. Bomber's going to be gone for a whole year. I don't know how that's going to affect us.

0: Lawrence Frank gone for 6 months. A lot of people, Stephen A., I think, said that Lawrence Frank should have been gone even longer than that. But because he was the guy that complied to the information of this investigation, he was basically the leaker. He was basically told, like, hey, you see, like, this is all a mess that we did. And at that point, in my opinion, if we did do it, which I honestly think we did, bro, why you gotta comply to the thing, bro? Double down. Like, why
1: he ain't
2: double down and lie?
1: His heart not in it.
0: His heart is not in it.
1: His heart ain't in it that much.
0: Like, that's man, if we gonna cheat, keep going. I don't know.
2: We're gonna keep cheating.
0: Like, come on. I don't think that we're the only team that has done this. I hate Pablo Torre, the guy who called us out. Pablo Torre, hate the guy. I mean, but at the same time, I gotta give him respect. He has brought out every single evidence against us, and we lost to him. He won. He's celebrating in his podcast as we speak, and now he's looking at another team. Julian, I would be afraid right now because
2: no, it's the Dodgers.
0: Well, he's looking at the Dodgers, but your boy. He's looking at your boy Brunson too and wondering why he didn't take that full extension.
2: Because he wanted a chip, and he got a chip, bro.
0: Hey, they looking right, you know. So, but there's that, and then we also got the Bucks with Gary Trent Jr. They're also investigating.
2: Yeah, nobody care about no Gary Trent Jr.
0: So, I wish Ballmer was like, because everybody was originally saying that he was gonna be the guy that's gonna be like, if I'm going down, all y'all coming down with me and expose the whole business of what's going on. But he didn't.
1: He ain't solid, man.
0: I guess he didn't want to get blacklisted. But that's how I feel. Just Kawhi, a lot of people are, you know, a lot of Clipper fans are hating on him and saying that instead of making a statue, we should make, like, you know, one of those like shrines that's like banned for life, we hate this man type of deal, and then we could just mess with it and throw tomatoes at it. But I mean,
3: are you gonna pay for that?
0: I would, yeah.
3: Yeah.
0: Hey, they called me to be the front office guy after Lawrence Frank got banned. But hey, I mean, that might be my first move.
1: You denied the offer for the
0: tattoo. You never know.
3: My people are still talking. All
1: right, let me read Bomber's statement. He basically said, this is what he put out to everybody. This has been a difficult time. He apologizes to fans, employees, and the other team owners for this distraction and distress that he accepts responsibility as the principal owner. We're committed to putting this chapter behind us. And then this is when he says, like, they told the NBA they'll comply to all the punishments. The NBA said he paid the fine already and they're going to move forward. He said there are still disagreements concerning the findings in the report. This is not where I want to focus. Team owners should support and not distract. The challenges ahead of us are significant, but so is our resolve. Build our team, invest in our community. With our talented roster, outstanding staff, and clear vision, I'm certain that we will compete at the highest level and be an organization that Carlos is proud of.
3: Left that for him.
4: After everything that's happened, there's only one thing you could say. Just one.
0: What's that
3: thing? Oh, God.
0: What?
3: Bruh.
0: Literally. Enrique. Like, I'm just glad. We still, like, a lot of people are not talking that we still have picks, technically, from the trades that we made.
1: Man, all that over with.
0: But, man, you know, we still got. E-Rod, man, you got me with that one.
1: Oh, my God.
0: It's looking bad, man, but, I mean, we got something to look forward to with our rookie, man. But other than that, like, it's gonna be some dark times for the next 10 years. I'm gonna be 30 when this team actually gets their first round pick again. Hopefully, that, you know, they give us, you know, good behavior and give us a couple of our picks back, just like they gave the Kings their picks back. But other than that,
1: the Kings ain't never did nothing like this.
0: Poor Clippers.
3: He said good.
4: Carlos, you know what this all was from the beginning? It was desperation. Like, you know why the Clippers did all this? Because Uncle Dennis and Kawhi knew he wanted to be a Laker.
5: I'm crying, bro.
4: Like, why do you think the Clippers offered all the things that that they gave Kawhi? To prevent him from being a Laker. That's all it was. And look where it got him.
0: I don't think it was just that, though. I think it was also the fact that they wanted to win a championship or even just make the finals, but that didn't happen. After all the teams that we've set with Kawhi, we had Kawhi, we had Paul George, we had Harden, we have Westbrook, and nothing came of it. With just the Western Conference Finals that Kawhi didn't even play.
3: Adam, what you think?
6: I think, you know,
5: kind of makes sense that it's the Clippers out of any team. Like what you guys said before, like there's no way other NBAs or other NBA teams haven't done this before. It just kind of makes sense that it's the team that nobody, well,
0: of
5: some
0: course we
5: care
0: got
5: about.
0: Of course,
5: yeah, exactly. That's
0: caught.
5: What I'm saying. It's like, you know, it is probably not going to happen to the Knicks. I'll say that. Even with the Jalen Brunson stuff, like if I would say if the NBA took away 5 first round picks from the Knicks, there would be like riots. It would be crazy.
2: Absolutely.
5: Yeah.
2: I'd be there.
5: Yes.
2: Absolutely.
5: So that's not happening.
1: All right. I think that's enough on Kawhi Leonard in the criminal investigation.
4: Actually, no, there's one more thing. So because of that, now the trade to Toronto is now official.
2: Oh, yeah. It is official now.
3: Yeah, it just got official today.
4: Yeah. So, Brandon Ingram, Grady Dick, a first-round pick swap, and 2 second-rounders going at the Clippers for Kawhi Leonard.
3: 2 straight years with FBI investigations, too.
1: It's always something. All right, guys. Following the Knicks finals win, this offseason was stacked with some big moves. We're going to cover just a few teams here today. We're going to go... how do you guys feel, you know, about this trade, about the team, and then what this means for the player? You'll see what I mean. So to start us off, the Boston Celtics got Mike Conley, Paul George, and Mitchell Robinson. Boston re-signed Ron Harper Jr., Nemes Queta, and Jordan Walsh. How do we feel about this new Boston Celtics lineup?
2: I like it. I mean, I think, can they compete with the Knicks? Genuinely, probably. I'm not serious. I'm probably not. I don't know. I mean, Mitchell Robinson was a good pickup. I mean, great for the center position that they needed. I mean, I think they'll do better than last year. So,
6: I think so too. No, I think I agree. After Jaylen Brown, I think there was a need for some immediate addition and for them to take action right away. And I'm glad that they did. Obviously, PG is pretty consistent. You know, I'm not expecting him to be, you know, prime PG, but I'm crazy numbers. But he'll be reliable for the moments that they need it. Yeah, I like it.
4: What can Paul George do?
3: Thank you. Other than that, thank you.
4: What can Paul George do other than that?
6: How much is he averaging right now?
2: He can provide stability, bro.
1: 2 points.
4: I've been seeing Paul George since his OKC days, bro. Like, he's not the Pacers, Paul George.
2: He was an MVP contender on the Thunder. Let's not forget. But no, he can provide a little bit of stability, bro.
4: He cannot give what Jalen Brown can give, bro.
2: He can, but the problem is that the Jason Tatum and Jalen Brown like dynamic, that was always the problem.
1: Okay, but last season, Jalen Brown did a hell of a job.
2: Mm-hmm. He did.
1: Without Jason Tatum.
2: That's the thing. It has to be with one or the other. And obviously, they're going to choose Tatum. Right, Jaylen Brown. I mean, dude, Jaylen Brown cannot be complaining. He should be very happy right now.
3: Oh yeah, yeah.
4: Oh yeah,
3: he's in a great spot.
1: We're gonna get to that.
2: We'll get to that. But like, I think genuinely, Paul George can give us or us. Oh my God, I should.
1: Whoa,
3: hey, that's recording.
4: That's a new
3: one. Clip that. You know what?
2: Is that
1: talking about champ?
2: Yo, Maddie, I'm gonna slide you a $5 to cut that out on the podcast. I'm gonna slide you a quick little $5, bro.
4: If I may ask the locals over there in these, is that considered a sin?
2: That is considered a sin. I need to repent. Wow, that's terrible. Nah, but what was I saying? Yeah, so Paul George does give stability. Mitchell Robinson, great rim defender, great rim protector, whatever.
5: I'm not moved by it. No.
3: Really? Adam, bro. I know I can mess with you.
5: Are
3: thank
5: you.
3: Are you
5: serious? They lost Jaylen Brown and added Paul George.
2: They didn't just add Paul George, though.
5: Okay, they added Mike Conley.
1: Mike Conley.
4: Paul only step back three George.
6: Do you think they got better or worse?
5: They got worse. What? What do we...
1: Well, so, SP.
5: Also, I like Paul George. He's a really cool player.
4: Streaming for a podcast.
5: But yeah, I mean, Jaylen Brown, he's like, what, 31?
2: He averaged
5: damn near 30. He learned how to go left. I don't see how this is any better for the Celtics. It just doesn't make sense to me.
3: It's just the fact that you traded Jaylen Brown to the Philadelphia 76ers, right, too. Like, Your rival? That's a mistake. You're going to help Joel Embiid that franchise?
4: You know what's so bad about this? They went from trading Jaylen Brown for Giannis to trading Jaylen Brown for a washed up, only step back three Paul George.
1: He got to be all that. Why
2: didn't he have Paul George that 70
1: many? 70
2: points.
1: 70 points. Okay, I said.
3: Jaylen Brown's give you 20 plus. And on a great bad deep, day. On a bad day. On a streaming day. On a Twitch day.
1: All right, guys. Some goodbyes were held in Boston as well. Okay, I think we know Jaylen Brown to Philly. Along with others. I don't know if you guys know this guy, LeBron James. He's going to Philly as well. Okay. KCP's going to be there. The Sixers now, last year they were able to beat the Celtics 4-3. Obviously, they fell 0-4 to New York after that. But what do we think about this new Philly team? I know, Jaylen Brown had made some comments about Bronny, saying he doesn't think Bronny's a pro. And LeBron had addressed that, basically saying that he's trying to move past that. he's aware of the comments, but he's trying to move past that to this season. So, Philly, LeBron, Jaylen Brown, KCP.
3: This is all contingent on health. Joel Embiid, LeBron, over the past couple years have been injury. And even Jaylen Brown. On paper, it should be a great team. On paper, this team should compete with the Knicks. On paper, this team should be one of the best teams in the East. But, games aren't played on paper, of course. So, these players got to actually play, enough games together throughout the season to get a high enough seeding to also compete for a championship. So you need Joel Embiid healthy for the playoffs.
4: Yeah, 100%.
3: If Joel Embiid is, in and out of the lineup throughout the year and going into the playoffs, we're talking about, this man might need a knee injury at the end of the season, then it's cooked. It's cooked. You're going to need Joel Embiid.
4: Indeed.
5: I think another...
4: You go ahead.
5: I think a big part of this season, whether or not the Sixers are going to be good, it depends on egos. Like, they've got a lot of mouths to feed, and, even VJ Edgecombe, he might be averaging like around 10 points a game with Jaylen Brown, LeBron, Joel Embiid. It really depends on locker room chemistry, I think, for them to reach their potential.
2: Well, you say that, and here's just a mock starting five, by the way. Tyrese Maxey at the point, VJ Edgecombe shooting guard, Jaylen Brown small forward, LeBron power forward, Joel Embiid center. That is probably that is unbelievable names and just one starting five. I'm not saying, but it's competing with
4: four all-stars.
2: Yeah, basically. And then VJ Edge coming, upcoming all-star. It's literally the Warriors when they got KD, and then remember when they got it was no. Just based off all-stars in one starting lineup, right? They had Curry, Clay, KD, Draymond, and then one year they had DeMarcus Cousins he didn't do much, but he didn't play, he was injured, but he literally 2 years ago before that or a year ago before that he was an all-star with the Pelicans and the Kings. So that's crazy. I think you're right, a lot of egos, a lot of people are expecting the ball, and we'll see how that goes. So I think LeBron's definitely gonna take a crazy step back in scoring. I think he's gonna be more of the facilitator. I think LeBron James will genuinely average around 9 assists a game. I think it's gonna be Jaylen Brown's team in terms of points per game, and then Maxey probably right behind that. But then again, it's then Embiid, right? Edgecombe, like you said, is probably gonna average 10 points, but he's not a 10 points per game player. So it's definitely going to be interesting. But based on pure talent, man, that's such an amazing team.
6: And to your point, Adam, when you were talking about egos, it made me think of the Nets back then when they had that stacked squad. I do think the Nets had a lot more bigger names just because it was a huge squad. But we saw with KD and all that stuff, people weren't agreeing with who the ball was supposed to go to. But to your point, Julian, as well, I think LeBron knew that coming into this contract, because if he wasn't going to retire, he knew he was going to have to take a back seat. So, and I don't think LeBron is at a point in his career where he feels like he needs to have the ball.
2: Yeah, I don't think he wants to average like 25. He can, though. He can do that. He could. He's the goat.
6: But it's not needed, which is a great spot to be in for him.
2: Absolutely. Yeah, my king don't need to score 25 no more, bro. You can take a step back. Yeah, absolutely.
1: Yeah, I think I'm going to cut you off. I think that's no, like you're the, good. The selflessness you're aspect you know, to you're it. You know, having this team of superstars. Are you going to have the attitude to where it's like, listen, I'm going to cut back on my stats for this season if I think, you know, it's going to help us get to that ring in the end. So I think we'll see how it goes in Philly. I don't think LeBron is chasing a perfect season or whatever. So, but another departure for Boston, Nikola Vucevic to the Orlando Magic. Now, Orlando sent Moritz Wagner to Brooklyn, and they re-signed Javon Carter and Jonathan Isaac. Magic had a little run. Not too much on the Magic. I know Ivan not here to hype them. Ask how he feels. How do you feel about Orlando? How far is Orlando making it?
2: Vucevic does not move me. I don't know about you.
3: Paolo don't move me.
2: Paolo don't move me no more either. Dude, I mean, Nikola Vucevic, like, are we for real? Like, I know we got to do this, but Nikola Vucevic, I mean, bro, what's his stats?
3: Bro, he started with that team.
4: But he's not the Nikola Vucevic 10 years ago, bro.
2: He wasn't. And I mean, dude, like, it's not... I mean, the Orlando Magic did take the Pistons, number one seed, to 7 games. I was about to say, were the Pistons low-key, like, were they really the big deal or what? Absolutely.
3: No.
7: Pistons were frauds.
2: Pistons were low-key frauds, bro. Yeah, so...
4: You know who's the biggest fraud of them all? Jalen, $40 million Durant. Mm.
3: Still not signed, by the way.
4: Y'all remember I made a video on this that I'm so glad they didn't sign Jalen Durham for his greedy ass, like, wanting
2: $40 million,
4: bro.
2: Way too much. I don't know what he's doing. Way too much.
3: Yeah, that's why he still don't got a team, bro.
2: So,
4: If there's anyone giving $40 million, it's gonna be the Kings. It's either them or just take $9 million with the Pistons.
3: You know, but to go back to your question, Si, I don't like, Paolo has made no improvements. So if he comes in and he's efficient from the field and he's not turning the ball over and he's able to be the superstar that they drafted him to be, then maybe Orlando could actually do something. But outside of that, no. Like I feel like Paolo, he's one season away from going somewhere else or getting traded or, you know, walking in free agency, because he's not the star that you drafted him to be. He was a number one pick and he's not playing like it. So I feel like Orlando's just gonna be at the bottom of the East until they figure it out.
1: Everybody say hi to Ivan. He's singing the Orlando Magic song right now.
3: So. Ivan! My goat.
1: Ivan. The Atlanta Hawks. They got Dort from OKC. They got Ryan Nembhard from Dallas. They got Aaron Wiggins as well. They re-signed CJ McCollum and Jock Landale.
2: Solid, though. I think it's solid for what Atlanta are. I mean... Dort, dirty player, but he's a good defender. Aaron Wiggins, good from OKC. I mean, didn't play much, but how do you play when you have all those players? Right. CJ McCollum, he killed the Knicks. Killed the Knicks, bro.
3: For two games.
2: Oh, my God. I remember CJ McCollum. I remember.
3: We were right here.
2: I was genuinely sitting next to Ivan. He was to my left, and I told him, and I was like, Ivan, do you really think we're going to win this series? He was like, you guys are obviously going to win. I was like, Ivan, I don't know. I do like the Atlanta Hawks, though. I mean, I think they're a pretty solid team. I mean, it's just Jalen Johnson's team, you know? What do you think, Adam?
5: If I were to be completely honest, I think they're the 14th seed because they lost Kuminga.
7: Oh,
5: well, when you lose the GOAT, I mean, okay. Like, it's hard to recover.
3: You lose the GOAT. Talkie, Adam.
5: I mean, they were a really good, they were the only team to beat the Knicks twice. Yeah. So, I mean, they are on the upswing for sure. I would say they're probably, they could go as high as the third seed, I would say, in the East. You know, if everything goes right, I'm saying.
7: If Jalen Johnson takes another step up than he's already has.
5: N'Keal, you know, also getting better.
7: Oh, yeah.
5: CJ continuing that crazy run that he was on. Like, he was Trae Young 2.0 in that Knicks series. He was crazy. But, yeah, I mean, the Hawks are good. I mean, Sam Presti really gave them all they, you know, just gave them free gifts for no reason. So, yeah, they're going to be good.
1: All right, guys. Leaving Atlanta. Jonathan Kuminga, the free agent, joins the Timberwolves and Minnesota.
3: Okay, so I know what
1: now has quite the team. You get what I'm doing? Yeah. They didn't get it. As the Wolves now have LaMelo Ball from Charlotte. Obviously, Anthony Edwards is over there. Rudy Gobert. Jaden McDaniels. You know, Trey Lyles. Cody Williams from Utah. How are we feeling about this Timberwolves team?
6: How am I feeling about JK or the Timberwolves?
3: She clearly said the Timberwolves team.
6: I'm sorry, Matt. I was being rhetorical because I hate Jonathan Kuminga.
1: I know.
3: Let me just say that. I missed that. My fault.
4: Wait, why?
6: No, don't ask me that, Julian. You already know why. I mean, look. How much better are they going to get with JK? Let's just talk about JK, all right? He's a solid player. I've said this 1,000 times. But I don't know. I just don't think he's taking the next step up. You know what I mean? And, you know, some people don't agree with me, but that's all right. But, you know, I think the T-Wolves got a lot better, obviously, with their new additions. Obviously, Melo, all that good stuff. They're going to be a great team. JK will have a lot more space and time to actually develop and get more time and points. So he could become better, but, you know, still okay.
3: That's what I was going to ask. You don't think he's going to contribute to the team? He doesn't have to be the primary ball handler. He could be the third option.
6: He has more space to do that now. But do I think he's going to get it done? I don't know. He's had that space before in different moments of the season with the Warriors, and he didn't take care of it. So hopefully this new team will bring that out of him.
1: There's a lot of top trolls in the league. Dylan Brooks, Anthony Edwards, and now you have Ant and LaMelo on the same team. I think that this team chemistry is going to be crazy. Some people think they're actually going to clash because of it. I don't think so. I just think there's going to be a lot of fines. Them fines for them interviews is going to be flying in. I know a lot of people are also concerned with LaMelo Ball's injury history. Which is like, I understand. I mean, is he going to play 72 games like he did in Charlotte? Maybe, maybe not. But I think that the Timberwolves are also smart because I think that they have a bunch of fallback options. We still got...
3: They paid him.
1: I know DiVincenzo is reserved. And then, like we said, I know, JK, not your favorite. Rudy, Jaden McDaniels, Terrence Shannon... I think they have options to fall back on. I think LaMelo can miss not too much, but I think LaMelo can miss a chunk of the season and they'll be okay.
3: Rudy's still there.
1: Give people COVID.
3: I'm asking. Shout out to Rudy.
1: Shout out to
3: Rudy. Who's his backup? Not my favorite.
4: Rudy?
6: Yeah.
4: I don't know. Probably someone from LA Fitness.
3: We don't know. All right, bro. All right. No, you got it. You got it.
1: Yeah, dude.
3: Just all right,
1: anything else on Minnesota?
3: Locked up Jokic, though. You know.
4: I like Ant-Man and Ayo, but screw you, Kuminga, for what you did.
5: So much hate.
3: He wanted him as a Laker. That's why I hate.
5: That's why I fuck with JK so much, because nobody believes in him. Nobody believes in JK as much as JK. He doesn't need you guys.
3: He doesn't need you guys. That's what he said.
4: Here's the thing. If the Timberwolves are successful, I want to feel good for Ant-Man because I like Ant-Man. But when they lose, I'm looking at Jonathan Kuminga.
7: Wait, why don't you like Kuminga again, Erod?
3: Because he didn't sign with the Lakers.
7: Oh, that's right. I forgot. He was actually, yeah, he was rumored to.
4: Yeah.
1: So you said if they lose, you're looking at JK first.
4: If they lose, I'm feel bad for Ant-Man, but I'm going to look at Kuminga.
1: Okay, so you basically, it's going to be his fault.
4: Yeah.
1: Okay.
3: All right.
1: Got it. This is a judgment-free zone. Yeah, we're going to finish it off with one more team just for today. We had a couple weeks till preseason, so on Friday, we'll continue with our teams. But to end us off today, we mentioned LaMelo Ball heading to Minnesota. He was part of a four-team trade. Part of that sent Naz Reid from Minnesota to Charlotte. Charlotte also re-signed Kobe White to a three-year deal. They got Dorian Finney-Smith from Houston, Grayson Allen, Royce O'Neal, Dennis Schroeder from Cleveland. He just, God. I wouldn't even buy a house if I was him nowhere.
3: Like, legit.
1: He keeps moving. This is ridiculous. But what do we think about this new Charlotte lineup? Would you guys have gotten rid of LaMelo Ball and sent him to Minnesota?
3: If I was a Charlotte fan, I would be mad because LaMelo is fun and he's cool and all that. But, I mean, I guess the streets of Charlotte is pretty happy.
1: Yeah. The resident, they probably do a party.
3: You know?
1: They probably all went driving.
3: Legit, like, you know what I mean? Like, no, they're free.
7: No, that Cybertruck genuinely could have, like... yeah, no, but...
3: But, like, they had to rebuild. Like, yeah, build around Brandon Miller and Con Knipple. I think those two...
7: It's not bad. They're a playing team.
3: Yeah.
7: For sure. Yeah. With Naz Reid now as a center.
1: There's one win away from playoffs.
7: Exactly. I don't think they're really going to take a step back without LaMelo. I think they're just going to stay there for now until everybody starts developing more.
1: Charlotte.
3: Were we going to talk about the team in South Beach?
1: Friday.
3: Oh, okay. Got it.
7: Well.
1: No. All right, guys. Go ahead, Adam.
5: No, I was going to say that, yeah, I think Charlotte's also going to be better this year. They got rid of the riffraff, Miles Bridges. Yeah, I don't know. They Michael Jordan finally, you know, invested in his team and is trying to put out a good product, which is good.
1: Well, guys, a little bit of news that we didn't get to before Kawhi Leonard retirement. Julian?
7: Oh, yeah. Russell Westbrook. He's done. He's gone.
4: GG's.
7: Absolutely an amazing player. I don't care what anybody tells you. Okay. I know you guys might have some opinions because of his stint with the Lakers. I understand that. I would be pretty upset too. But time has passed. So my question to you guys, and this is a genuine, real conversation. This is the first debate that we're going to have on the show this year already. All right. Are you guys ready?
4: What's up?
7: Russell Westbrook, point guard. Where do you rank him?
4: All time?
7: All time.
4: I'm not putting him over Stoof.
3: Steph, Magic.
4: Oscar Robertson?
7: He's better than Magic. Not Magic. Oh, no. Oscar Robertson. My bad. He's better than Oscar Robertson.
3: So? Chris Paul?
7: I think so.
5: Yeah, would you put him over Chris Paul is the real question.
7: Yes.
3: No.
7: What?
3: No,
7: yes.
3: I wouldn't. As a point guard? No.
5: I don't think so.
3: As a point guard? No.
5: God. I think
3: as a point guard, no. Floor general Chris Paul, no, bro, no.
7: He averaged a triple-double.
3: With all due respect, no.
7: He averaged a triple-double.
3: No, I hear you. He did. And it's amazing. He should have won like more than one MVP. But Chris Paul at his prime was the best point guard in the league, bro. Oh my gosh, New Orleans Chris Paul. All the way up to his stint with the Clippers? Untouchable, bro.
4: Second assist all time.
7: Russell Westbrook averaged a triple-double four times in his career.
3: I hear you.
7: He did it three seasons in a row.
3: I hear you. I hear you.
7: Well, nobody's done it since Oscar Robertson.
3: I
7: know you do, but that's why it hurts that you hear me and you still don't get it.
3: No, I get it. I was there. Why not? I get it. Now I do what I want.
7: He triple double with the Wizards. With the Wizards.
3: Took them to the playoffs the last time they've been.
7: Exactly. All right.
3: But Chris Paul.
7: All right. So, okay.
3: With all due respect.
7: Is he top five?
3: No, he's not top five.
7: Westbrook.
3: No, he's not top five. He's not top five. Steph Curry, right, Magic Johnson, John Stockton. John Stockton? No.
1: He's not giving it to John. Look his face.
7: I don't know, man.
4: Do we consider Jerry West a point guard? Or
3: Jerry West, the logo?
7: No, not the logo. No, I agree with obviously Magic, Steph. Why am I blank? Who was the other one?
1: You said not better than Oscar.
7: Oh, okay. I'll give you Chris Paul. I'll give you Chris Paul. Four.
5: You got to Jason at that point. There are so little MVP point guards, you know?
7: I understand. I don't... Ring culture has a lot to do. No, it does. At the end of the day, it does, though. It does,
3: no,
7: though.
3: I hear,
7: at the end of the day. It sucks, but it does.
3: I hear you.
7: Russell Westbrook did not win a ring. Russell Westbrook...
3: CP ain't win a ring either.
7: CP didn't either, right? And a lot of people flawed him for that. Right or wrong? Yeah. Right. Steph Curry... Right, I think Steph.
1: What?
7: See.
1: Where are you going?
7: I didn't even finish.
1: Go ahead.
7: Steph Curry is the only player where I could say, if he never even won a ring, I think he would still be considered number one just based off talent. So can you guys back off of me? Because I was trying to give you guys a compliment, man.
3: Bro, I don't think this might be crazy to say, but I don't think Russell Westbrook is going to be considered the best point guard that he was that to wear the OKC jersey.
5: Oh yeah, do you guys?
3: They're gonna see SGA as a better point guard in Oklahoma City than Russell Westbrook.
7: But we're not there yet, though. Oh wait, no.
3: No, we might be there. No, we might be there.
7: Okay, no.
3: We might be there. No. Huh? We might be there, Carlos, huh?
7: Wait.
3: Huh?
7: Wait, no.
3: Yeah, we might be there.
7: No, because
3: We might be there.
7: Wait, okay, because this is interesting now because Shea did, in my opinion, probably have one of the best, like, point guard seasons ever. He won every award.
4: Yeah.
7: MVP, finals MVP, NBA championship, scoring title, all that stuff. Best player in the league, right? He brought the organization from the gutter to the top. But, nah, bro. I don't know. I don't know, man. I don't know if... Okay, I think if Shea does it for a longer period of time, obviously, he's going to be probably top three of all time, Shea. Let's be realistic. Let's be realistic. He's going to be number three behind Curry and Magic. But for right now... I think Russell Westbrook probably has the edge just based off the fact of the longevity and I guess just like the achievements, MVP, four-time triple-double. He was a scoring champion as well at some point. But, I don't know, dude. That Shea Gilgeous-Alexander is really going to tarnish Russell Westbrook's legacy, bro. And it sucks. But it is what it is. I don't know. Okay, ESPN's list has Magic Johnson 1, which is wrong already.
4: Yeah, that's
7: ridiculous. Oscar Robertson number 2? My goodness. No. John Stockton number 3?
3: That's not crazy.
4: I wonder where's Isaiah Thomas.
7: No, wait, go up at John Stockton's stats, though.
8: Number 1 in assists all time?
7: I can't. No champions. No champions.
4: Neither Westbrook or Chris Paul?
8: Yeah.
4: Like.
7: Okay, so if we're, like, yeah, based off the player... This is West. Well, Westbrook is better than John Stockton. Right.
1: Let's go through the list. Okay.
4: Where's Isaiah Thomas at? Curry that's why. That's what I want to know.
7: Fifth.
3: Yeah,
1: Isaiah
3: five.
1: Thomas
3: yeah.
1: five.
7: Chris Paul six. Steve Nash? I'm not giving it to Steve Nash.
9: No.
7: He stole the MVP from Kobe. How are you guys messing with Steve Nash?
9: Look, Steve Nash is like that.
7: Look at those stats.
9: No, whoa. Those are misleading. Whoa.
7: No, it's not. His MVP. Oh, my God. Check his MVP stats.
9: Look, Jason, but these are valid point guards.
7: No. No.
9: Jason, oh, my gosh. We are disrespecting these point guards, bro.
4: Walt Frazier.
7: I'm not disrespecting. I'm just saying. Okay, pull up Russell Westbrook's stats. Pull up his career stats. I'm saying, Russell Westbrook made it so hard for himself because of his stints with the Lakers. Oh my God, why did you do
3: that? One thing I really hate is that people only going to remember him for his Lakers run to the end of his career.
7: Yeah, exactly. That's gonna suck. Calling my son Russell Westbrook.
4: Well, you might as well. Like, they did the same with Dwight. Remember that?
7: Yeah, exactly. All right, look. Career stats for Russell Westbrook. As it's loading, Edurome has been terrible this semester. Yeah. If you guys have been
4: listening. Okay, hold on. I was about to make a point, but all right, go ahead.
3: Okay, four years with 82 games. This man don't miss games when he don't. You know what I mean? Consistency.
9: Well, go ahead.
7: Okay. Start here. You want to scroll down to the career? There you go. Let's look at his career stats. Let's stop there. You're good. Okay, ready? No, you're good. 20 points per game. Already better than Stockton. It wasn't Stockton's job to score. It wasn't. How many assists is that? Is that say 8 assists? 8 assists. Mm-hmm. Yeah, it does. Eight assists. 8 assists per game. I'll give 7 rebounds. 20 points per game, 8 assists, 7 rebounds per game. And he played more than 10 years.
9: Look, stats are amazing.
7: 4-time triple doubles, like average triple double during the season with OKC. MVP, scoring title. Stats don't lie. Stats don't lie. I don't know how many amount of All-Stars he's been in, but it's got to be a lot.
4: Yeah,
9: 10 plus.
7: All NBA teams. It's got to be a good amount with his OKC run. Stats don't lie.
9: You got it, bro. You got it. No, look. Stats are amazing. And this is what I'll say. The stats are amazing. Statistically, yeah, he's better than majority of point guards. But if I was watching a point guard play basketball, or if I would want a point guard on my team to facilitate, I'm picking CP3 over Russell Westbrook.
7: Okay. So you think this is for everyone.
1: No, we're loving this, please.
7: Okay. If you need a point guard to win, to lead your team, prime CP3.
9: Oh, prime Westbrook. CP3.
7: Prime CP3?
9: Yeah, with all due respect.
7: Saya?
9: With all due respect.
1: I think I'm going for
7: Chris Paul. E-Rod.
4: In terms of...
9: Stand on it, Saya. Come on,
4: like,
9: stand
4: prime,
9: on it.
4: You know, in terms of wanting a shot from the point guard himself or just making...
9: Who do you want to start on your team? Like, CP3. I know how you feel about CP3. Yeah. CP3 or Russell Westbrook?
7: Prime. In their prime.
1: He can't stand Chris Paul.
9: No, God. You wanted John Wall, by the way.
1: I can't stand Chris Paul.
4: I know. Look, in reality, I have no issues with Chris Paul. I just bring out the point that when it matters most in the playoffs, he's not that guy.
9: Can I also rebuttal with that?
4: What's up?
9: Sometimes Russell Westbrook wasn't that guy either.
4: That's true.
1: So who's your answer?
7: So it's the same. It's neck and neck. It's the same thing. Yeah. So it could be either or.
1: I don't think either is a crazy answer.
4: Honestly, you can't go wrong with either one. Right. But
7: I'm putting you on the spot, Erod. You have to pick one
4: Honestly, in the clutch, Westbrook has done more in the clutch than Chris Paul. That's just me. I've seen both play. I've seen both of them play.
9: You didn't see CP3 hit a game winner with a strained hamstring?
4: I lived.
9: I saw that game seven.
4: I
5: didn't see him hit that huge three.
4: I live in SoCal. Of course I did.
9: I saw that because I remember I had to watch the Mayweather fight after that. I remember that. You know what I mean?
4: I live in SoCal. Of course I remember that. I remember, like, what he shot over who? Tony Parker? And what was that? And Blake Griffin?
9: It was
4: fell to his back? I saw that shot. But for every clutch shot Chris Paul has made, I'm not denying it. I'm not going to discredit him for that. Russell Westbrook has done more in the clutch than Chris Paul. I'm sorry. I have to put it like that.
1: Prado.
6: I think I agree with Enrique to a certain extent. I think Westbrook is an inch of a better scorer than CP3. I think CP3 is an inch of a better passer than Westbrook. I think Westbrook is a better defender than CP3. Obviously, he's got more size and all that. To your point, Matt, a better facilitator on the floor, someone you can rely on to make the right play at the right time, I think CP3's got it. I think if you need a point guard to be in the clutch and give you a couple or a few buckets in the fourth quarter when it matters most, I think Westbrook has it. So, it just depends on the situation, but if I got to pick one, I think Westbrook's an inch of a better scorer. So that's what I'm going to lean on for my point guard.
9: Okay, I got a 38-year-old Chris Paul who took a Phoenix Suns team to an NBA final. Stop. Stop, because he's a 38-year-old, and we're talking about old age. He was implemented into that team and made them a championship team, or a team that made the finals. Mm-hmm. They were two games away from making the finals. Mm-hmm. But Russell Westbrook, on the other hand, no disrespect, was struggling to stay on the team for the past 5 to 6 years.
6: So, but to your point, is it Westbrook's fault that he was struggling to stay?
9: Yes, it partly is his fault, because the biggest thing is he can't shoot a jumper.
4: Yeah,
7: you're
9: right. He never improved on that.
6: He didn't.
7: Yeah,
9: that's all I'll say.
7: I see it. I understand.
6: It's a tough one.
7: 38 years old, taking the Suns to the finals. Had a 2-0 lead at some point, too. I mean, dude, it's just like when I think about it and I think about their peak, I just think realistically I'd rather have the triple-double. I'd rather have the triple-double player.
9: Looks nice, I guess.
7: We know he's the best rebounding guard ever. Mm. Forever. You know, like, I don't think a lot of people will.
9: That's true.
7: I think with that OKC team after Kevin Durant left, straight buns. Literally buns. Buns. And he took them to a playoffs. And the biggest conversation of that season was, does he deserve MVP? Not because of his stats, because of how low OKC was as a seed. Remember, like, their position. I think I'd rather take a 27 points per game score with a 10 rebounds, 10 assists player than in prime CP3 in his best, like, career. I understand the facilitating part. I understand that. I completely understand that. But I think if I need someone to win the game, I think I have to go Westbrook. Based off his scoring ability.
6: That's what I'm saying. I agree.
7: You guys are way too quiet for my liking. I'm nervous. No, I'm nervous, bro. You
1: we
7: guys
1: all
7: are
1: said
7: too
1: our
7: quiet.
1: Answers. I mean, that was it. Who you want facilitating the court?
9: No, he you already know.
7: This is like me saying Jalen Brown.
0: Listen. I get it. I'm biased. But at the same time, you were over here talking about stats, Julian. And I'll tell you each stat that Chris Paul has over Russell Westbrook. He has more assists average than Westbrook with 9 assists a game. He has more steals average than Westbrook with 10 steals a game. He has a higher field goal percentage, higher three-point percentage, higher free throw percentage, higher efficiency percentage. He has more all-star appearances. He has more all-defensive teams, more all-NBA, and more all-first-team all-NBA. The only thing that I'll give you is that they are tied in the playoffs. Chris Paul has a 7-7 record.
10: Westbrook has a 7-7 record as well. But, I mean, come on. Second all-time in assists? That's a true point guard, and that's why they call him the point god.
7: All right, I'll see you guys next week.
1: All right, we're going to play polo, y'all, and then we'll get up out of here.
6: Run it.
1: If you guys don't know what polo is, it's a...
11: Oh, gosh.
1: So, just going to say it's NBA guessing game. We're going to be guessing a player. Enrique, just take it away. All
4: right, I was going to say this. I think Russell Westbrook could have had a true chance at a title if he signed with the Miami Heat. Like, I truly believe that. Like, all that he needed was a point guard. Westbrook perfectly fits in there.
9: Right. All right, give me a name, guys.
1: Let's just do Westbrook.
9: He's not. Yeah, you retired.
1: Oh, it's that updated?
9: I would assume.
6: Jonathan.
1: Because we got some crazy. Oh, God, no.
4: The Kuminga hate train now has three people, y'all.
7: No age.
6: Yeah. I just want to get him out of the way for the whole, you know, semester. So
5: no, we're going to talk about him again.
1: Why'd you be him?
5: We're going to talk about him again.
9: Oh, they still got him out in Atlanta.
4: East.
6: East.
7: Jalen Brunson.
4: No, because it's a different division. Oh, no, you're right.
7: Jalen Brunson.
4: Yeah.
7: JB.
6: That's your GOAT.
4: Why did I think it was the same division? I'm stupid.
1: Bro!
9: When they won the championship the next day, it was Jalen Brunson too.
7: I'll see you guys next week. And I still stand by that Westbrook statement.
1: I'm crying. It was Jalen Brunson in two. Thank you guys for joining us today on Dunk Discussions. Stay tuned for some baseball coming up next, and we'll see you guys next for basketball on Friday at 11 a.m.
9: Peace.

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0: right, welcome back to Around the Bases. It has been a minute. We have a brand new crew with a few returners, but we got some new faces now. We are excited to be back talking about all things baseball. I'm your host, Alex Prado, and right next to me, we're going to start things off with Enrique.
1: How are we doing, Prado? Been a minute.
0: It has been a minute. And to his left, we have... Carlos. We do have Carlos. And to his right, to his left.
2: Hi, I'm Leo.
0: We got Leo. And we do have Evan. So we have a full squad today. And just for the audience to get to know you guys, since we do have a little bit of a brand new squad, who's your team and what's one baseball take you will stand on?

0: Two things, or two questions I wanna ask. Yeah, people love Andre Ethier, but who would hate on Andre Ethier?
1: That's true. That's how great he was, man.
2: Very
1: He's
2: true.
1: Number one player in the league.
2: It's a great man. No issues there at all.
1: No controversies.
2: All right, Leo. Choice.
3: One baseball take I would say on no matter what is hitting a baseball is the harder things in sports.
0: It is.
2: Oh, thank you.
0: It is.
2: Thank you. Oh my goodness. All right, Evan, what do we got?
0: Imagine hitting the ball 105.
4: I got the Giants as my team from the Bay Area, but I also got the Oakland A's. Oakland A's, not the Sacramento Las Vegas A's. Oakland A's. As
2: okay.
4: My team. One
2: Fair.
4: B. Take I will stand on no matter what. There's a lot of those. I like your take. I like baseball. Hitting baseball is the hardest thing to do in any sport ever.
2: Mm-hmm.
4: But I'd say also big one, more baseball specific, is Buster Posey is easily a way better catcher than Yadier Molina. Easily.
0: Yeah.
4: I hate that there's a debate between those two.
0: I can see that. I can see that.
2: That's fair.
0: Now, if I have one more take, if I may.
2: Mm.
0: Barry Bonds, Sammy Sosa, Mark McGwire, A-Rod. Get him in the Hall of Fame.
2: I like that.
0: And Roger Clemens, too. Don't forget about him.
2: Roger Clemens, too. The impact on the game is definitely well worth the Hall of Fame.
4: Yeah, I would say another take I have is that Barry Bonds is the one. And that's no defense bias. That's no...
0: No one's going to say you're wrong.
2: No one's going to say you're wrong.
4: Barry Bonds is the GOAT. I don't even think Shohei will get to his level. The amount of stats you'll see from... 2000s Bonds.
2: That's where I gotta disagree. That's where I gotta disagree.
4: I don't think Shohei's gonna compare. He's got about a good 5 years in him, and then he's gonna start getting injured pretty bad. And then it's just not gonna happen. Yeah, exactly.
2: Yeah, we'll talk about it. Yeah.
4: That's another take, but.
2: Yeah. Oh, I didn't do mine. I'm dumb. I'm Alex, obviously. Dodgers for life, of course. I didn't even think of a. I made up the question, didn't think of my own answer. Okay, here's one, since we're talking about it. I think Shohei will go down as the greatest baseball player of all time. And I think it's not crazy to say that he is one of the greatest athletes of all time, if not the greatest athlete of all time. And I say that just because of the pitching and hitting ability, you know, MVP caliber, all-time caliber on both ends. And I don't think... there's many players in any other sport that are able to have that duality.
0: I can see that. I became a big Shohei guy ever since I saw him right in front of me, next to an opposing team's dugout at an Angel game. He was right there in front of me, and I got to see him play. And now I have to sit in the outfield in their $200 seats.
2: Oh my goodness, Shohei!
4: I'm not gonna disagree with the best athlete. He might be one of the greatest.
2: Yeah. It's impressive. It really is. All right. So just to kick things off, I wanted to just go through the standings, get everyone caught up with MLB for those of you who are maybe a little behind. That's what this podcast is for. So we're going to start in the AL. In the East, we got the Rays on top, then the Yankees falling short behind, Red Sox, Blue Jays, and Orioles. Enrique, I know you're... huge Yankees fan. How do you feel about them being second in the AL East?
0: Honestly, it's unfortunate that they're second, but it's really annoying how the Rays keep on winning. And I didn't even expect them to be this good. Like, in the beginning of the season, I thought it was going to be the Blue Jays, the Red Sox, and the Yankees. I did not think the Rays were going to be this good, and they're on top of the division. Had the best record in the entire AL.
2: Yeah.
0: That is insane to me. And when you look at the Blue Jays, they don't look as good as last season, but they're not close. Like they're close to a wild card spot. They still have a chance.
2: Yeah.
0: And they bought in the trade deadline. So if they make the playoffs, they're a team to watch. They're a team to watch.
2: That's a good point. In the AL Central, we got the White Sox on top.
0: Of all teams, the White Sox.
2: I mean, miracles can happen. Then we got the Guardians, Twins, Tigers, and the Royals. AL West, we got the Astros on the top. It kind of burns my mouth when I say that name. But Rangers next, the Mariners, the A's, and of course the Angels in dead last.

0: My goodness gracious, the Angels.
1: You gotta be careful on these ways, man. Like, Angels fans probably listen.
0: I pray for them. I pray for them.
2: Aaron Judge had hit his first homer back, 3-run homer. Give me
0: some. Wow. Yes. We have an update. 3-run homer from Aaron Judge.
2: Y'all were probably wondering, I was like, that was the exact reason why. I got that notification, and I was like, yes.
0: E-Rod's always got the notifications on for his Yankees. And we will talk about someone else who had a 3-run home run, in his return, but in his debut, second game, I should say. But for now, we're going to go to the NL. In the NL East, we got the Braves on top, Phillies, Marlins, Nationals, and Mets. The Braves have been good all season long. Not much to say about them. What do you guys think about the Braves?
2: It's kind of expected that the Braves will be this good. They're a really stacked team. And regardless if they are the second seed or the third seed that had to win the wild card, they're going to be a threat in the NL. I don't think they'll do much against the Dodgers, to tell you the truth. I think that starting pitching is going to, going to kill them. You got Scooble. Like, come on. Scooble is Scooble. Yamamoto, Glasnow, Blake Snell. Who's stopping that?
0: And we are going to talk about the Dodgers pitching injuries as well later on. So that's really going to affect the entire season as well.
1: I like the Brewers.
2: Now, let me say this. I already mentioned about the the top of the AL East, but the bottom of the AL East sucks to be Juan Soto.
0: All that money.
2: Oh, that's bad.
0: All that money.
1: Oh yeah, they're down there. They're with the Giants and the Rockies in terms.
0: Right below 70, right there. In the AL Central, we have the Brewers, of course, who have been on a tear.
1: Insane.
0: The Cubs, the Pirates, the Cardinals, and Reds. Now, the Brewers also did pretty well last year as well. They had a stretch like July, August, and September, I think it was, where they were just basically unbeatable, you know? But again, in the playoffs, it's a different story. So,
2: yeah.
0: What do y'all think about the Brewers?
2: That's what we learned about last season. We thought the Brewers were going to just dog walk everyone. Mm-hmm. And when they got to the brightest lights in the NLCS, couldn't find a win.
1: They
2: were close in the first two games.
0: Yeah.
2: But the Dodgers, they know how to win. They just know how to win.
0: Yeah, like, it's true.
2: What can you say?
1: Yeah, it seems like the Cubs or the Phillies are probably going to face the Brewers if the bracket ended today. But I think the Cubs and Phillies are kind of holding those spots. I don't think they're going to be beat from there. So I could see the Cubs winning that. I'm going for the Cubs. I may be a little biased, but if I want any team in the NL to win, it's PCA and those Cubbies. And I hope they can try to battle that Brewers starting rotation, but that starting rotation is just dominant. Their pitchers are really good, and that's always what the NL's got on every single team, is usually pitching. So we'll see what the Cubs offense can do against that Brewers team when it comes to the NLDS, but I don't know. The Miz might just shut them out.
0: The Miz.
1: It's over quickly, but we'll see. The Cubs love to make a good story out of their playoff run, so I hope they show up. That's my hope.
0: Anything on the Brewers?
3: I think I'll add on, is just like, we'll see like on this year's playoff if the play style of Brewers, like small ball and stolen base running, actually work out in playoff this year to let them go deep this year instead of last year getting sweep.
0: Yeah.
3: We'll wait and see.
2: Go ahead.
4: I was going to say the Brewers, I mean, the one thing I don't like about them, all due respect, I feel like the narrative right now is that the Brewers are like this woe is me type of team that they, every year they didn't meet their potential or whatever. Mm-hmm. But like, I think they kind of have met their potential every year. They just weren't that like good the last couple of years, but they finally, turned things around at least this year. So far, what it looks like. Again, it always matters with the playoffs to see, rather than the regular season. I haven't seen this Brewers team be this good since back in the Bellinger Yelich days, but right now, it's giving me a little bit of nostalgia.
0: It's the golden ages.
4: I would say Brewers are one of the teams that I don't want to see in the playoffs, only because, but at the same time, I do want to see it because it gives me a little bit of nostalgia. So it's between them and the Phillies for me. In terms of what I don't want to see my Dodgers play, at least with the way the Dodgers are playing as of late.
5: Hmm. Yeah.
2: I don't see anyone beating the Dodgers.
4: Like, I mean, everybody's saying that, yes, but there's they do got their flaws. They're of course. Not always perfect. They are human. And it's true. You never know, man. Three-peats are hard.
2: You said it this. Didn't y'all say this last year, too?
4: But this is a three-peat year.
0: We'll talk about it. We'll talk about it. Man. We're going to go through the preview of the bracket, too. So I'm going to get your guys' picks for like World Series winners and then each NLDS and all that stuff. But let's finish up the NL West real quick.
2: Yeah. All right, go ahead.
0: Oh, would you look at that? Los Angeles Dodgers at 91 wins. Oh, my goodness. That's amazing.
1: It's almost like really an all-star team.
0: Exactly. Yeah. That would be great. All right, we got the Padres. Oh my goodness, the Padres. 81-68 right below them. Diamondbacks next. Giants and, of course, the Rockies at rock bottom.
1: I think that's something we're talking about a little bit, though, is that Padres in that last spot for the wild card.
0: Mm-hmm.
1: The Diamondbacks right behind them. When they're 79 wins and the Padres at 81, that's...
0: It's going to be
1: right
0: tight.
1: There. We got 15 days until playoffs start. And mm-hmm. Even the Pirates are like 75 wins out. That's or 75 wins. They're six games wins away from the Padres and stealing that last wild card spot. So that's gonna be a fun race between those three teams: Padres, Diamondbacks, Pirates. I think.
0: Mm-hmm.
1: I think I could see the Diamondbacks stealing that from the Padres before we get to the playoff time. I mean, Diamondbacks are good. Diamondbacks have always been good for the past like 3 to 4 years, ever since they made that World Series. So. I don't like the Padres. I think us Giants and Dodger fans can agree on that.
0: That's right? One thing we can't agree on, yeah.
1: So I would love to see the Diamondbacks kind of knock them out, but we'll see. 15 days for those kind of differences in wins will be,
0: it's gonna be close.
1: Very entertaining, I think. But I think the Braves are probably going to squash whoever they end up, ends up getting that last game.
2: Now, if my Dodger fans is, Giants, Angels, Padres... Like, as of late, who has been the most annoying fan base?
4: Annoying fan base? Annoying?
2: Yeah. I mean,
0: as of late?
2: Yeah. I know what you're going to say. This is obvious, but come on. I want to hear.
4: Angels, like, we don't even think about them.
0: No, that's little bro right there.
4: Giants are kind of getting forgotten, too, with how bad they were, but... I guess it would be the Padres. They're like still there, but
2: like they got the Dodgers living rent free.
4: I don't think the Padres have been annoying as like past years, only because of the talent going a little bit down this year. But if they were, you know, if they were in the Braves position, they would definitely be annoying. But yeah, I wouldn't say any of the three are really that annoying this year, to be honest with you.
0: I think the difference too this season is that there's like a collective. I don't want to say hate, but an annoyance towards the Dodgers because of the whole Tarik Skubal thing and just everything, right? So I think the narrative is more so how many teams hate the Dodgers rather than what team is annoying to the Dodgers. I feel like the Dodgers are the top dog as far as getting that negative traction and positive traction, but that just comes with being a championship team, you know?
4: I would say the most annoying team this season would be the Cubs towards our rivalry.
2: Oh,
4: I would
2: especially say. PCA.
4: PCA.
0: Oh, yeah.
4: Taking that villain role very seriously with how well the Cubs have been rolling.
0: So. Yeah.
3: But I want to add on the Padres. It's like they're a pretty special team this year. Starting the season with the ownership issues, everything goes down. And they start really low. And like recently on the past 2 months, they're coming up like hot at the really right moment.
1: Yeah.
3: Especially like older hitter like Tatis, Bogarts, or whoever in their lineup. It's like start hitting it. And I think they will really be a threat this year going up to the playoff too.
1: Yeah.
3: Yeah.
0: Yeah. All right. So preview of the postseason picture for this season. We are going to start on the AL. So for the wild card, as of right now, we would have the Guardians versus the Astros. On the other side, we'd have the Red Sox and Yankees. And then ALDS, the White Sox are already there for this prediction. And then obviously the Rays in the one spot. So we can go through each one if you guys want. Guardians, Astros, who do you think comes out on top in the wild card?
2: Astros and Guardians? Man, honestly, this is... Because the Astros, they've had their flaws on the bullpen. That's something to look at.
0: Mm.
2: Well, the Guardians, they've been inconsistent. But honestly, because how the Astros have been pretty bad these last 2 years, I gotta give it to the Guardians on this one.
1: Yeah, I'm with them too as well. The Guardians play a little differently when it's postseason time. They play really well.
0: Yeah.
1: The Astros have been looking crappy in the playoffs the past like 2 years.
0: Mm-hmm.
1: But Yordan with that MVP, he's looking like
2: he might get a triple crown this year.
1: Yeah, no one's passing him. So I would get a little scared. But the Guardians, I mean, they were just facing the Yankees the other year in the ALCS. So
0: yeah,
1: they still have roughly that same team. I'm worried about their pitching just as much as I'm worried about the pitching for the Astros. But I mean, we'll see. I'm kind of I don't really know what to say with that one. I think it's funny the winner of that faces the White Sox.
0: Isn't that crazy? Yeah. Who would have thought? Damn.
1: Yeah. Murakami gave them the confidence they needed, I guess.
4: Not just that. The White Sox have good coaching, man. They ever since they got their new coach, man, it's been development. It's been beautiful. And then they've been clicking. The chemistry's on top. There's a reason why they're number one.
3: I think it's like older rookie performed, not just rookie, older prospect, it's like developed into the year that they all show up, like not just Murakami,
1: yeah.
3: Also on Miguel Vargas, traded from the Dodgers, yeah. Or the bold Montgomery, like performing really well. Their hitting is really on top, it's just their pitching is very concerning still,
0: Do you got the Guardians?
3: Okay. I don't trust Astros pitching that much this year, to be honest. Yeah. Especially in their bullpen, it's like... If you want to say a disaster, it's really like a disaster in their bullpen. Yeah.
0: Who you got, Carlos?
4: I mean, it's the Guardians.
0: Guardians.
4: I mean, I wouldn't listen. They got the better stars. Astros. I will say yes, they've been pretty bad the last couple of years in the playoffs, but the Astros, I'll give them that. I've always seen them as somewhat of a threat whenever you do go against them, because they always. Somehow, some way, they get a good run during a specific game, and they could have a huge momentum shift whenever they get hot. That's a team you do not want to get hot, because once they get hot, their confidence gets over the roof. Mm. The Eagles are incredibly high, and it's almost like a train. You just can't stop them. But right now, I still got the Guardians.
2: Now, I want to tell you all this right now. I know on TV, it sounds like it's one of the loudest atmospheres in baseball. It's true. I've been in person. It's that loud. When I saw the Yankees play the Astros 2 years ago, when who was it? I think it was Marcio Dubon. He had a two-run double. That place got loud, really quick. I'm telling y'all, it's accurate. It's accurate.
0: It's Houston.
1: I was also gonna say too. We do have the Jays and the Rangers right on the Guardians' tail though for that wild card spot. So. I know we're making predictions on this bracket now, but it's possible the Guardians aren't.
0: It's gonna change for sure.
1: 15 days, so the Rangers look hot right now. The Blue Jays, I mean, they're gonna of course be hungry to try to get back to that World Series picture again. So we'll see again in 15 days. We'll see who has that sixth spot.
0: Last year, the Guardians were defeated by the Tigers 2-1, but that was a good series. All right, so for the other matchup, as of right now, it'd be. Boston and New York. That would be a dream series right there, or a dream game, I should say, at the 5-4 spot. So what do you got?
2: Now, let me just say this. I think more people would love it if this was the ALDS. But, of course, that could only happen if the Yankees win the AL East.
0: Mm-hmm.
2: But I just think the pitching, it's going to get to the Red Sox. So, I'm going to say the Yankees win 2-0. I'm gonna put it like that. Cam Schlittler and Gerrit Cole take care of business.
0: What you got, Evan?
1: Honestly, when he did put it like that with those two starting pitchers, that made me a little bit like, ooh, Boston, I don't know. But I think also it's just that series between those two teams, you can't really predict too well.
0: Yeah.
1: Especially with, like, sometimes the Yankees play really good in the playoffs or they play absolutely terrible. And same goes for Boston. Sometimes Boston just does nothing or they're, like, the hottest team in baseball. So it's kind of one of them's going to catch fire, and who's it going to be? And my guess is it could be Boston, because Boston's been on fire towards the end of this year with getting Adley Rutschman and the park kind of filling up a little bit more, and people are like, oh, the Red Sox are kind of good again. I could see it.
2: The thing with Rutschman, though, he's been mid ever since he got traded to Boston. Now, I will not deny Boston has, well, when you look at the statistics, Boston has the lowest ERA when it comes to their bullpen. So that's the only thing that concerns me about the Red Sox. But in terms of their starting pitching, they're hittable. They're hittable. The only exception is Garrett Crochet. That's who I'm fearing. Yeah. But in terms of everyone else, they're hittable. So all they have to do is like just contain the offense, like have Cam Schiller and Garrett Cole take care of business, and we should be good.
0: What you got, Leo?
3: For me, I think I'll towards Boston a little bit. Because, obviously Yankees have Schmidler and Garrett Cole, but Garrett Cole looked kind of shaky after coming back from injury.
2: Yeah, as of late. Yeah. He gave up five, I think it was five runs against the Mets the other day. Yeah, he's not looked like himself.
3: So if he can bounce back, obviously in the 3-game series, two best pitchers, starting pitcher, I think they will take care of business, but Boston, they're not bad. Their starting pitcher is getting all right, too. Peyton Tolley just had a perfect inning the other day. I think he will be a factor to the series, too. So, yeah, I got the Boston on this one.
5: All right, Carlos.
4: For me, I mean, they had a really close series this year in the regular season, 7-6. Boston led by one game. Those games have been pretty close, except for one series this year where the Yankees swept. They're the only ones that swept the Red Sox, right?
2: It was Boston that swept the Yankees at Boston.
4: Boston swept the Yankees at Boston?
2: Yeah.
4: Oh, okay, Fenway. Okay. I mixed it up. Sorry about that. But either way, Yankees also had their fair share of like big wins in the series. Yeah. They go up 3-4. They didn't get one sweep, but I mean, that goes to show how close this matchup is. Mm. I can see this going pretty, like, it's going to be an incredible game. I would say I kind of give the Yankees the edge. I just like pitching in the playoffs a lot more. When you have really valuable pitching, it could lead you pretty far. But, yeah, and also the fact that everybody's coming back. I mean, there's a little bit of shakiness, though, to, like, the injuries, too. Jazz just got hurt and put on the IL, correct?
5: That's right.
4: So, like, I mean, it's all a matter of health and pitching, in my opinion. And hopefully the Yankees could bounce back by the time playoffs comes.
2: And to be honest with you, Carlos, Jazz Chisholm's not really a needle threader. Like,
4: I mean, yeah, but he is considered one of the stars of your team.
2: Yeah, he is. But only because of who he is as an individual and the energy that it brings. Yeah. But what we saw these last few games, when Volpe got called back up and was playing second base, he was getting some solid hits for the Yankees. While Jazz Chisholm, there were times where he couldn't find a hit. And there were times where he would pop up. And so, honestly, it doesn't really matter who you put at second base, whether it's Volpe, whether it's Caballero, whether it's Chisholm. Someone's going to get some playing time eventually. Mm.
4: To you, would you rather have Volpe or would you rather have Jazz?
2: Now I'll say this. If it's a lefty, I'm putting Volpe. If it's against righty, I'm putting Chisholm. I've seen Chisholm play. Chisholm cannot find a hit against lefties to save his life. I'm sorry.
0: He does. He struggles with it. He really does.
2: So, yeah, it's thankfully, we have depth in terms of our infielders when it comes to Caballero and Volpe. So, yeah, it depends on who's on the mound, honestly.
1: Probably the most interesting series of the playoff bracket.
0: I think so. Yeah,
4: I'm excited for that one the most. Yeah.
0: Last year they did play against each other in the wild card. New York obviously won 2-1, made a good run, but also it was a good series to start off.
2: Yeah. And that was a series too where a superstar was born in Cam Schiller. Game 3, that's right, of the wild card.
0: That is right. So moving on to the NL. We will start with the Phillies and Cubs at 5-4. That could change too, obviously. But for now, who do we got, Phillies or Cubs?
2: I'm giving the edge to Philadelphia, honestly. Like, I just think that all the power that they got, all the contact, and like, what else could you ask for? Like, and you got the pitching too. You can end the games with Johan Duran. I've seen him play earlier this season at an Angel game. And I think it was the top of the 10th inning, their bats exploded, literally.
0: Yeah, they play good in the long run. I do think Philly is a bit deeper than the Cubs, but I wouldn't be surprised if the Cubs take that.
2: Yeah, me neither, but I'm giving the edge to Philadelphia here. Now, I think this will go 3 games. Like, I think Chicago's going to take the game 2, I think. So, yeah, okay. Philly's going to take games 1 and 3 on that.
0: Carlos?
4: I want to say Philly, only kind of with E-Rod on the hitting. I would say they are the scariest team in terms of home runs. They have definitely have a lineup where they could easily go on a run just off of home runs. And you definitely need that in the playoffs. That completely shifts momentum. It takes people's it takes teams' energy out of the game when they see home runs being made. It makes the hole deeper in terms of making a comeback. But yeah, the Cubs, if I'm not mistaken, I don't know if it's between the Cubs or the Brewers. I forgot who I heard on the telecast, so don't quote me on it. But I believe it's the Cubs, where they are the lowest home run team in the playoffs. In terms of, like, you know, getting home runs. They're more contact hitting, they more get on base type of deal, which is a good thing. You know, it is a good thing. That's something I would love to see from the Dodgers, but I mean, it gives you pretty much confidence when you see a lot of bases loaded.
5: Yeah.
4: And it gets a little scary for the pitchers, you know, because once they see bases loaded, they get a little bit more nervous. But also, home runs could do the same effect.
0: And keep in mind too, whoever hypothetically wins this one would go against the Brewers. So it's also a matter of, like, who would match up great against the Brewers, but I mean, in my opinion, I think the Brewers are just too good for anybody to compete.
4: I definitely think that the Cubs versus the Brewers will be more of an interesting matchup than the Phillies and the Brewers. I feel like the Cubs and the Brewers are a little bit closer in terms of style and the way you look at them, but yeah, so Phillies is just straight up just power. And also I think the Phillies have the best pitching in the NL. In my opinion, might be a hot take. Besides the Dodgers, yes, obviously. Okay. Besides the Dodgers,
0: I mean, a lot of us are injured right now. So,
4: but I would also be scared of the Phillies because of their pitching.
0: No, of course, so they're deep.
4: They're pretty dang deep, man. So they got a bunch of names that you do not want to go up against. It's really they really ever have a bullpen type game. So, so you won't see that in the playoffs, most likely.
0: All right, Leo.
3: I think I will give it to the Philly just for now, but I'll be more sure if Philly can get the home field advantage against the Cubs, because you all know Philly's home field, it's crazy.
0: Yeah, it is crazy.
3: The pressure, like, being a Dodgers fan, I know how terrifying that is. But yeah, and their pitching is literally maybe the second best in the NL right now, with Sanchez as a number one, Luzardo coming up for number two, and yeah, in the 3-game series, that's totally enough for them to win against the Cubs. But but currently they're playing against a series against Cubs right now, to fighting for the spot for home field advantage. So we'll see after this recent series they have right now to decide. Yeah,
2: you gotta love NLE's playoff atmospheres, except the Marlins. The Marlins never show up.
1: My heart wants to say the Cubs because that's my team this year, but I would say the Phillies, the Schwarber bombs and the Bryce Harper bombs. I can't, like, that team playoff. That team, regardless of even if they're home or away, that team is scary. And I think if you put a home run team up against the Brewers in the next bracket, that also makes it possible for the Brewers, that overpowering dog, to maybe have a little bit of a challenge before they face someone like maybe the Dodgers or something like that. So I want to say the Cubs, but I think it's very possible Philly wins that series.
2: Man, Schwarber and Harper couldn't give me one home run when I attended their game. They couldn't give me one, bro. Oh, man.
0: Last year, the Phillies did clinch the NLDS. Obviously, the Dodgers blew past them 3-1. But yeah, I mean, they look... I feel like they look the same as last year. They look really good. Against the Brewers, I do think you have a good point about having big hitters and having a home run type of style of a game. The Brewers, I think, will put up a good match against them, but I do think the Brewers are overall just a little bit more deeper than the Phillies.
2: Yeah.
0: All right, and then we have the Braves and the Padres at 6. The Padres are at 6. Braves are at 3. That's gonna be a good one. That's gonna be an interesting one. What you got, Enrique?
2: I'm sorry, I'm getting into the Padres. I'm saying that because if you've seen the Padres, they've been hot as of late. They're getting hot at the right time.
5: Mm-hmm.
2: And you need that heading into October. So I think this will go 3 games, but I'm giving it to the Padres.
0: The Padres do tend to get hot at the end of the season. For whatever reason, the past few seasons, they've been getting hot towards the end, and they always kind of like fluctuate right there between the Dodgers. Yeah. So it's going to be interesting to see how they end the season.
4: Yeah, I got the Padres, unfortunately. they've been doing pretty dang good, man. And I would say this is the one season where they haven't had their egos go crazy. Let their egos fly. And that's a good thing. That's something that you want to see if you're a Padres fan. You know, I feel like it's themselves that hold themselves back. And I feel like, and also their confidence is just boosting up big time. So I think this is a time, like Erod said, their momentum's like coming in at the right time. And I think I think it's going to be really hard for the Braves to stop them.
5: Mm-hmm.
3: For me, I think Braves have more chance than the Padres. Not because I'm a Dodgers fan, I don't want to see the Padres, but it's more like, yeah, back to the home field advantage too. It's like Braves, Truist Park, people know how crazy during playoff it is.
5: Mm-hmm.
3: And especially like their pitching with Chris Sale on the mound, I think they're taking that game no matter what.
0: Yeah.
3: Yeah. And starting pitcher for the Padres being kind of shaky too. Even trading for Casey Mize, he looks terrible so far after trading it. And Michael King coming back from injury, it's pretty mid too. So, yeah, but their bullpen are really strong with Mason Miller closing the game for them. But they need to keep the game close to bring him on. So, yeah.
1: Yeah, I'm in kind of agreement with Leo over here. I think Braves will beat anyone that comes in that sixth spot. Braves look pretty dominant. They have Chris Sale on that mound. They got a great offense always. Their offense is always killing it. So, I think it'd be a great matchup for the Dodgers.
0: That would be nice.
1: It'd be a fun matchup.
0: It'd be scary, but it'd be nice.
1: Yeah.
0: You know what? I hate the axe thingies that they do over there, and I don't know what the sound is.
2: They banned that. Did you know that?
0: They banned it?
2: Yes, they did.
0: Why?
4: It's too offensive to Native Americans, I believe.
2: Like the actual the actual axe that fans would use, yeah, they actually banned that. All they do is their hands now. Yeah, it's BS, bro. It's BS.
0: I don't want to get into any politics here, but you know, that was a cool little tradition that they had. I didn't know that they banned it, but I guess good for us, because once they start throwing those axes, I get scared.
2: Isn't the Braves that fan base that when a bad call happened against them, they threw like full beer cans at the field or something like that? Or am I thinking of someone else? I swear I thought I saw that.
0: I would think that it would be like Boston or something.
2: Here,
0: like,
2: continue with the same. Okay. I'll look it up.
4: I was going to ask, since we talked about the best matchup, the worst matchup for like the Dodgers and the Brewers, what do you guys think for the White Sox and the Rays? Who should they not see?
2: Oh, shoot.
1: Who should they not see?
4: Yeah, sorry. Like who would be tough for them if it comes to them?
3: I think for White Sox, like, since they're so new to the playoffs, I don't think they'd rather see the Guardians than the Astros.
1: Yeah.
3: Yeah.
1: I agree.
3: Yeah.
1: I think for the Rays, I think if the Yankees are hot, you don't want to see the Yankees. I think if the Red Sox are hot, like, I think the Rays will be a little bit prepared for that. But I think if, like, Judge is crushing home runs and Garrett Cole looks unstoppable, like, you do not want to face that Yankees team if you're on the Rays. Like, that's scary.
0: Mm-hmm. Yeah, so obviously, you know, the Dodgers and the NLDS. So really quick, before we go on to the next topic, I want to give you guys' World Series predictions, the matchup, and the winner. So we'll start with Evan on this side.
1: Matchup and the winner.
2: Ooh.
1: Mm-hmm.
2: Oh, boy.
1: Dude, I don't even know. This is a hard question. I wish you gave me more time to...
0: I know. I wanted to switch it around, then I saw you were like, aha.
1: I feel like I would give you so much of a better answer just seeing the wild card games, like the first one out of
0: it. Yeah.
1: Like, I feel like I can tell you.
0: Seeing also, the grit of teams.
1: Also, another thing, too, I realize, I think a lot of people tend to forget, is those wild card teams get hot, and that's because they get that practice
0: yeah.
1: before the teams that are waiting. So, like, I could totally see the Rays and the White Sox just getting mollywopped in that next series because they were resting. And for me, I think baseball is so interesting because it honestly can be kind of a disadvantage to be the team waiting for the wild card teams to be finished. And because they get more reps in, they get more practice, they get that feel of what the playoffs feel like this year. So I could see it being like Phillies Yankees. If those teams get hot and stay hot, I feel like I could see it being Yankees Phillies for
0: a
1: sure.
0: Bunch of bombers in the World Series on both sides.
1: Yeah.
0: Oh my god, that would be amazing.
1: But they both have great pitching too. Both have great pitching too. That's what's like, and that would be a fun matchup. I think that would be the most entertaining matchup out of all of them.
0: That'd be sick. What you got, Leo?
3: I think for the AL, for me, it's harder. Be honest, because like the two, the number one seed, the Rays, and number two seed, the White Sox, they're like, I won't say they're like super like rookie team in the playoff, but it's like compared to the team in the wild card, I don't know. I think I have the Red Sox hot take to go into the World Series for the AL. And for the NL, even though I'm a Dodger fan, obviously I want to see the Dodgers in the World Series, but I don't know. I'm just really scared of that Braves teams, like, in the entire NL. So I think Braves will go out of the NL, so the World Series will be the Red Sox against the Braves. So, yeah.
0: What you got, Carlos?
4: I mean, I already got the Dodgers at the NL. But, I mean, I like that the AL is, like, a toss-up, to be honest with you, because we don't know, like, it just makes it more interesting, these matchups, and who exactly is gonna make it there. It gives it a bit of uncertainty, which I love about the playoffs. You know, you could literally pick and choose any of these guys, and it could be an interesting World Series, in my opinion. I would take the Rays only because I feel like they're like, they've been really hot, and I like the way that they play. But like, I just feel, again, it can be anybody's game, but I got the Dodgers easily making the World Series. Well, not easily. Again, like I told D-Rod, there is some problems with our team. The bullpen specifically, in my opinion, and then sometimes that we just can't get a hit. But we are getting hot, slowly hot again at the right time, even with all the injuries that we have.
2: Okay, Carlos, let me ask you this. Who are your reliant bullpen arms right now that you have in mind?
4: The only guys that I could think of, honestly, is probably Tanner Scott.
2: And Rogi Sasaki is going to go in there too.
4: Yes, but he's hurt right now, and we don't know if he's going to get that hot in a bit. In the little time that we have left, we only have 12 games left.
0: This is exactly what happened last season. You know, he was gone for how many games did he pitch in the regular season? It was literally a handful.
4: It was literally.
0: He came back. He had his debut, which was kind of shaky, but you know, whatever. And then he comes in the playoffs. I don't know. He had some great moments, but also him being thrown in at the end of the bullpen to close was a big shift for him. And man, I don't know. It's just, I don't want to rely on him 100%, but I know that he can do it. I haven't seen it yet, though.
4: He was really good when he was like a closer, like when he was like closing
0: two outs, two innings, one or more outs, stuff like
4: that. I think they need to put him back into that spot, especially the fact that, you know, I mean, Scott is really their most reliable closer, and then Diaz gets put up there, and he just doesn't really do much for me. Same with, you know, just like it's just the whole bullpen. Vessia.
2: I'm surprised you didn't think that Vessia is reliant.
4: He used to be. He has not been that reliant. It depends. It honestly depends. I feel like he's really reliant when it's actually like bases loaded for some reason, and like he gets thrown into the fire. He's one of those pitchers where I would love to throw him into the fire, unlike other
0: pitchers.
4: He's
0: a dog.
4: He's a dog. He knows how to get out of that. But when it's like he starts off the inning, for some reason, somehow, he'll get a home run hit off of him out of the nowhere. And that's just not what we need, especially when the fact that we can't get a hit ourselves to combat that, basically.
0: So you got Enrique for the World Series.
2: Unfortunately, Dodgers Yankees and Dodgers sweep the Yankees.
4: You think it's going to be a repeat of last year?
2: Repeat of last year?
4: I mean, my bad. I'm sorry. 2 years ago? Mm-hmm.
2: Bro, who's beating that starting pitching? Scooble, Yamamoto, Snell. I know I'm forgetting people.
1: Shohei.
2: Yeah, you can beat that. I'm sorry, I just don't see anyone beating that starting pitching.
3: I love how, like, non-Dodger fan, I'm more fake than, like, Dodger fan.
0: I will say, though, Enrique is good at being transparent and not being biased with his Yankees. If there's any sports fan that I know that will say the truth despite his team being, you know, yeah, that he will say the right thing, so... for me,
2: let me point out, this was 2 years ago. I predicted the Dodgers would win in 6, and they ended up winning in 5.
0: That's so true.
4: Hey, I mean,
0: that's true. All those games were pretty close, though. Yeah, I mean, obviously, I got the Dodgers. I think with everyone healthy, obviously, the best team in baseball on paper. But like Maddie said on the last show, games are not played on paper. So it just really depends how they end the season as well. Momentum shifts are really important towards the end of the season.
1: Huge.
0: And, you know, right now they had a bit of a bad run. They started picking it up again. But our stars are missing. I'm glad that Mookie Betts is back into his, you know, groove or whatever. But, Shohei's been kind of missing for a while. I know he's had some injuries. He's been with some soreness. Freddie Freeman's still doing pretty solid, but not as good as I'd want him to be. And then injuries down the line. But I do still have the Dodgers overall. I think they're the deepest team in the league when they're all healthy. For the AL, I still like the Yankees to a certain extent because they do get deep. I think the playoff narrative that they kind of sort of fall off in the playoffs is real. We'll see if that transitions. Yeah. Again, momentum shift. If they end the season really strong, I can give them a boost for the beginning of the playoffs. But I do have the Rays going back for that rematch versus the Dodgers.
2: I could see that.
0: Blake Snell would be pitching against his former World Series team, Tyler Glasnow, as well.
2: The only question mark with Tampa Bay is, as good as they are, they're inexperienced in the brightest lights. Will they get past that? That's the question. Because we've seen teams that are really good in the regular season, but they tend not to be the same team in the playoffs. That's the question mark that we have for the Tampa Bay Rays.
0: All right. I wanted to go into some Dodgers talk quickly. We're kind of running out of time, though. just some updates.
1: I was gonna actually ask, do y'all still have Trident too in that bullpen?
0: Like Trident, he just came back.
4: He's also like he had injury problems. He's also yeah. This isn't just like the rest of the bullpen.
0: It's the same.
2: That's
0: dude.
2: That's another guy.
0: It's the same.
2: Like Trident, Vesia, but it's Scott Sasaki.
4: But like, come on, like it's weird though because one of them is only the one that can play consistent that I'm actually confident when he's on the mound, and that's Tanner Scott, which is crazy because he wasn't that guy last year.
0: He was horrible.
4: Last year he was.
0: We banned Tanner Scott from the station. We didn't want to say his name.
4: And he was just, you know, he just got signed with us last year, and now the guy who we just signed this year, Edwin Diaz, playing exactly the same as he is.
0: He barely even played to begin with. I read an article when I was looking for MLB news, and it's like he's still struggling down in AAA or whatever it was. I'm like, oh my god,
2: yeah, who's struggling in AAA?
0: Yeah, run it.
3: Stats, it's like,
2: wait, who's struggling in AAA?
0: Edwin Diaz.
2: Oh, okay,
3: yeah. Throughout his last game in AAA, and 0.2 inning, not even one inning, he allowed 2 hits, 3 walks, and the most crazy part, 5 earned runs, not even finishing an inning. And how one of them is better. So
4: AAA? Now, how do you bring him back?
0: This was the best closer in baseball last season.
2: But here's the thing.
0: Oh my god.
2: Locals will tell you this, big time Mets fans will tell you this. And when the Yankees aren't playing, at times I've seen Mets games to see what's up. And every time I see Edwin Diaz pitch, one bad thing happens, he's off. Like way off. Like he just doesn't want to be there anymore. That's who he is. So there are times where you have to pray that Edwin Diaz is perfect because One bad thing, you're cooked.
4: It's gotten to a point where I hear those trumpets, and it just sounds like death trumpets, you know? Like, I feel like it's almost... I feel like he honestly needs a new intro. he doesn't deserve
0: that's
4: it.
0: That's messed up, bro.
4: He doesn't deserve it anymore. If he becomes the lead again,
0: he's
4: got to
0: earn it back. I get you.
4: It's just bad.
0: But if he changes it, that's just admitting that he's trash. It's and like, I can't do that right now.
4: Like, give them to Scott at this point, man. Like, I don't get it. Like, it's just.
2: Like, give Scott his own.
0: Give it to Scott? Is that what you said?
4: Yes. Because, like. Edwin Diaz, like, how do you bring him back? We are 12 games away. How do you bring him back?
0: I know, that's tough.
4: His confidence
0: that's tough,
4: is
0: bro.
4: Shot. It's bad. And then, like, I'll give him this. Sometimes Roberts even throws him in the fire, and it's, like, the worst possible way, and that doesn't help his confidence that much. And then people, you know, it's also, like, Tucker, Kyle Tucker, you know, some of the fans are trying to cheer him on to get him good.
0: I
4: now,
0: saw that.
4: Granted, Kyle Tucker... is actually playing good lately.
2: Y'all see the
0: video? Picking it up. He's been picking it up.
2: Y'all see the video I posted about that?
4: Yes. Yeah. Exactly. He had a home run today. Yep. It's just the. I mean, it needs to get going, man.
0: He's got
4: to
0: be
4: just,
0: solid.
4: Tucker was just so bad that I don't even see him being in the playoff lineup at all, man. It's just bad.
2: And can I say this about Kyle Tucker? Now, on the week where Dodger fans were trying to motivate other Dodger fans by saying, get Kyle Tucker standing ovation. It was a series against the Pirates. I was there at one of the games, and from my experience, the way I looked at it, it was only 50% on their feet, and the other 50% they were just.
4: But can
2: like,
4: you blame them? Can you blame them? He is the Conforto this season, and Conforto was bad. Oh. I felt bad for Conforto though. Tucker, I do not feel bad for you at all, brother. You get paid way too much to be not hitting any of these balls, man. It's crazy. Pause. But, man, it is just bad. It is just
3: but
4: bad.
3: But, like, even though, like, Tucker's, like, hitting has been, like, struggling, but I think his defense is still valued a lot in that outfield. Yeah, especially with Paez missing out right now and Teoscar's defense, which is kind of interesting. So, yeah, I think his defense still value. I think defense matters a lot in playoff, too, not just hitting. Obviously, hitting is very important, but defense also value the same.
4: I agree with you to a certain extent, but he's also had a lot of errors this season. He has I believe he has one of the most errors in his position. So I think
0: hasn't been horrible, but he's
4: It's pretty bad.
0: Yeah,
4: it's not playoff material.
0: No,
4: is what I'm trying
0: definitely
4: to say.
0: Not. No.
4: So I don't know. Conforto got completely out of the lineup. I don't know if they could do it. I don't know if they could do it with Tucker because they're looking at that money and they're like, do we really not put him on the lineup?
0: No,
4: when we pay
0: him this
4: much?
0: Be there. It's, I mean,
4: but man, are you gonna regret it though? Are we gonna regret
1: it? He also
4: has
1: playoff experience on the Astros. So
0: yeah,
4: true. But that's
1: he's
4: what,
1: been
4: again,
1: there before.
4: He's been there before, but at the same time, that was also back when he was on the Astros.
1: Yeah, I love to hear that the Dodgers are suffering.
2: Duh, you're a Giants fan.
1: Yeah, but I think Kyle Tucker, he'll be fine when you get to the playoffs. I think he'll find his role.
2: You know what this kind of guys? You know what this kind of reminds me of? 2021 Cody Bellinger. Remember that? He was batting under 200.
0: Yeah, he was batting. Right.
2: And he came out clutch on that series against the Giants.
4: You're right.
2: I know you remember that. I'm sorry I have to bring it up. But when Cody Bellinger hit that RBI single, all of a sudden, Cody Bellinger was forgiven that year after all the crap Dodger fans were giving him. So I feel like if you put Tucker in the spot, possibly the same thing will happen. Yeah.
1: I think also pitching is the biggest thing. I've always known that to be true when it comes to playoff baseball, World Series baseball, anything. Pitching is your number one thing that needs to be good and ready to go. I think there's a lot of pitchers' duels in the playoffs, and it's just a matter of who's the better man and which offense can just squeeze a run or two. I think playoff baseball tends to be very low scoring, and that's because pitchers tend to be dominant, and if your pitcher's not dominant, it's over. And I think hopefully the Dodgers, for your guys' sake, can kind of get it together in that regard. I hope that for you guys, but...
2: But I know you're hoping it doesn't happen.
1: But, like, you know, I ain't gonna be mad if the Braves, who got Chris Sale and a great other starting rotation, kind of blow you guys out of the water because of that, because you guys are still recuperating, and, like, Shohei's getting off the injured list, and I'm not going to be surprised if they're going to try to get Shohei to start a game during the playoffs. Like,
4: I don't think they will.
1: I think they. I could see it.
2: Because, well, there's
0: I wouldn't rule
2: that
0: out.
2: Shohei Ohtani did say that he's just focusing on the bat. That's it.
1: I mean, that's good. I would do that. If I had Shohei on my team, I'd be like, bro, stop trying to pitch.
0: The good thing is that we have that option because we have Hall of Fame pitchers on our roster.
4: He really wants to pitch, though, you could tell.
1: Oh, yeah, he does.
4: Really, he wanted that, you know.
1: Yeah.
4: He wanted that Cy Young so bad, but it just did not work out for him. Yep. I don't even know if he tries again next year. I don't think he will.
1: He shouldn't.
4: Dodgers might sit him down and be like, hey, we know you wanted to make more history, but you've made enough, and it's just...
0: You've made enough is crazy.
4: It's just like, we need you on the batting side, you know? So we need you on the offense, so...
3: I just want to say, just on Yamamoto last year during World Series, anything can happen. Maybe the recap of the WBC back, Shohei being a closer to close the World Series. Yeah, never know.
0: That'd be sick.
4: I think that's more valuable than him starting.
3: Yeah.
0: Yeah. Because
4: we know... The bullpen, again, the bullpen is bad.
1: If they beat the Braves. Or those Brewers. First.
2: Look, Carlos, I made my point. It's going to – the bullpen will improve coming the postseason. Watch. It happened last year. It's really it'll happen
4: just
2: again.
4: Just click on like that, man. It's not like a light switch, you know? It's just like it ain't going to happen like that. Like, you need to build up to that.
2: Because you mentioned it's just Scott. And like I told you, Sazak is going to be right there with him. And Vesia, I feel like he's gonna be right there, ready to go. He wants that smoke. You see it in Vesia a lot of times.
4: Yeah, you true. No, I believe you. But at the same time, like I mean, I give Vesia some grace. He's had a pretty, like, you know, unfortunately he had like a really bad start to the year, you know, with his child. But you know, you gotta give him. He grew a beard and everything, you know. So like, he's a different person. He's a different player. Yeah. But. I mean, I could see him clicking it on. I could see him Rookie clicking it on. But other people like Diaz, I don't think. Mm-hmm. Especially after I just heard those AAA stats.
0: Thank you, Leo. Thank you for that. Leo, yeah.
4: I don't think it's gonna happen.
2: I feel like Evan Diaz is gonna be on the shelf for the rest of the season, like the way Scott and Kirby Yates were last year.
4: Yeah.
2: I
4: forgot about Kirby.
0: All right, guys. Well, we are out of time now. It is 7:56, but we thank you for joining us on Around the Bases. It was a good show. We will see you back here at 12 p.m. on Friday for some more baseball analytics and takes. And next up is going to be Ball at the Beach at 1 p.m. And we will play MLB Pickle the next time that we are on the show. So if you don't know what that is, run it. Make sure you know what it is. Do a few games during the week. And we will see you back here on Friday.
2: For sure.
1: See you.
2: Peace out. Thank you.

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0: Hello and welcome to 22 West Sports Block and to our brand new show, Ball at the Beach, where we bring to you all things Long Beach sports. Now, this is a show we've been wanting for a while. The time is finally here. We're courtside, we're screenside, we're everywhere side when it comes to this Long Beach athletics program. So it was only right to bring this to Sports Block. The show is going to feature a Monday recap episode to talk all things sports. And then on Fridays, a special guest will appear. We bringing in Long Beach athletes interview style to come in for a chat. So How are you guys feeling?
1: I'm very excited. I mean, this is a brand new show. I feel like this is a show that has to be done, you know? I mean, we're here, Long Beach State, lots of athletics, lots of things to talk about. We got pretty good squads, you know, that are known around the country. So, I'm pretty happy. How are you guys?
2: Yeah, I'm also, I think this is a long time coming.
1: Absolutely.
2: A show about, you know, Long Beach sports. It's just super exciting that we get to talk about the school that we represent. And, you know, potentially maybe even have, like, some of the players that we talk about come on the show. You know, have some guests. Mm. Yeah.
3: Yeah, I'm super excited. Been having this idea for a minute. And we finally got the ball rolling on it. And it's really cool for all of us that get to cover all the games, interview these players and coaches, and then have them on. Super excited about our first guest. We'll talk about him, you know, later on. But he's a friend of mine from the track team, so it's gonna be really cool, and this is gonna be a great show.
1: Hey, bro, we're the pioneers, man. We're the pioneers of this. Hopefully.
0: We are. By the way, how did we get this name?
3: Ball at the Beach?
0: Yeah, where did that come from?
3: I don't know, but this guy must be a genius, man.
1: Oh,
3: that is a great
0: I think it
3: name
0: was
3: for a show.
0: Alex Melendez?
1: I think it was Alex, actually.
3: Was
1: I think
3: Alex,
1: it was
3: bro.
1: The
3: no,
1: final
3: no,
1: boss.
3: I think you got the wrong Alex.
1: No,
3: I think.
1: Are you the final boss or is Melendez the final boss?
3: Oh.
0: Yes, guys. Alex made our name Ball at the Beach. Actually, we literally were just sitting down and I was like, guys, we need a name for the show.
1: Nah, Prado.
0: And
1: Prado
0: just out of up. Nowhere, Prado goes, Ball at the Beach. And Bars. I couldn't think of anything to top it, so.
1: Nah, he clutched up for surely, bro.
0: Yeah. We don't have a football team, but the Chiefs were up 21 the last time I checked.
3: Oh, my Chiefs, yeah.
0: That's an update
1: Your
0: on
1: Chiefs.
0: That. But we're going to just keep it real cute and sweet today, and we're going to talk about our two sports that we've started to broadcast, women's volleyball and women's soccer. Starting off with women's volleyball at the Beach, they've had quite the season. After being down 0-2 to UCLA, the Beach now claim a six-game winning streak following a 3-0 sweep against LMU just last night at home.

0: I think that Long Beach State, obviously, in a press conference with the head coach for the women's volleyball team, she said that they've been having slow starts as of late, and it's very important for them to get on track. And right here is just another example of a slow start for Long Beach in general, right? 0-2 to rivals UCLA. Me and Alex, we talked about this a lot in our broadcast, how it's the highlight of their message is to stop with the slow starts. And right here was tough one there for them. And I mean, match two in the second set, 28-30. I mean, that was a hard fought battle. And they eventually lost that one. So it could have gone either way. But I mean, honestly, I don't, if I was women's volleyball, I wouldn't hate it. I think it's all right. I mean, the way they came back afterwards, those two games, says a lot. But yeah, you see, the crowd was a big crowd for the game. It's always a big crowd in the pyramid when it's Long Beach State versus UCLA for when women's and men's. So yeah, so there you go.
1: Yeah, a crowd of over 3,000 at the beach for that first game against UCLA. That was in the pyramid. I'm just gonna be calling it the Long Beach Pyramid, our LBSU Pyramid.
0: Yeah, we don't.
1: We got a new name, LBS Financial Credit Union Pyramid, but it doesn't really.
2: It's too long, man. Especially on the broadcast. How are you supposed to throw the intro and
1: just say? I just be saying here at the pyramid.
0: Here at the pyramid. It is just the pyramid.
1: It
0: bro.
1: Is the pyramid. It is. Yeah, I had some of my residents were telling me like, oh my gosh, they were going to the volleyball game, and I was like, I'm so happy to hear that. Like, enjoy the sports, guys. We actually do have good sports at Long Beach. But anyway, after heading to UCLA, things took a turn for the beach. They won their next six matches in a row. 3-0 sweep against Eastern Illinois. They headed up to Utah. Their next win was against the University of Utah and the University of Wyoming, 3-2. And then we get to this weekend, which was jam-packed. Alex and Julian were on the call Friday. I was on the call Sunday. Friday, a 3-1 win against Brown. Saturday, a 3-1 win against San Jose State. And then yesterday, a 3-0 sweep against LMU. What did you guys see on those Friday and Saturday matches from both teams?
2: Yeah, I mean, I think Long Beach has definitely taken a step up from last season. Last season, they were also pretty good. But just the momentum that they have right now, the attitude, the positivity, they have a lot of fun playing. It's almost like they're in a practice.
0: You can see it.
2: Yeah, like everyone's laughing the whole time. Everyone's smiling. Even when they're down, they're having fun. But it's because they trust in themselves. They trust in each other. They trust in the coach. And there's so much skillful diversity within the team. There's so many players that contribute on the hardwood in different ways that you can have any rotation of six out there. And obviously the coach will be happy with what she has on there. I'm going to take you through some tiny stats. One game versus San Jose, Haymaker had 12 kills. Murphy had 11. Pola had 10. Also, Murphy had 4 blocks. Pola had 4 blocks too. So on the offensive end and the defensive end, you have, you know, girls like Murphy and Pola who are doing it all on both ends. And then we got to talk about Maddie Maxwell at some point. That's the star of this team. She's a leader. She's fierce. She makes the right decisions in every single play. The amount of second bump dumps that I saw when she was faking a set and she just dumped it over, man, it's crazy. She's really a professional player.
0: Yeah, and I mean, all of them honestly cooked. And a big thing was just adversity, right? I mean, before the game versus Brown, they were down 2-0, and then they won three sets in a row to take the win versus Wyoming, and right here against Brown, down 1-0, and then they win three straight. So this is what I'm talking about. I mean, they have such good, it's just like all around effort, right? Chloe Johnson, the redshirt freshman, 12 Ks. Obviously Sydney Haymaker with 12 against Brown, like you said. But it's not just one person, right? It's kind of just everyone at the same time just doing their thing. And I think that's what makes this women's volleyball team great, because they all are chipping in, right? That's why everyone's smiling, everyone's happy. You could tell Coach Reagan, she really has this team ready to go and just ready to battle no matter what. So
1: yeah, 55 kills for Long Beach as opposed to the Spartans 33.

0: 149 total attacks to the Spartans, 126. Was able to get it done for San Jose on a Saturday. Then we moved to Sunday, 3-0 sweep against LMU. Mm-hmm. This game, honestly, it was a great match. And Long Beach dominated. I think that they had such a strong front row. We mentioned, like, Maddie Maxwell with her assists. And then Jelenic making sure that, like, with her digs, it's like when she's on the court, the ball is not touching the floor. I do think that both teams did do a good job of answering each other. There was a couple rallies that, like, lasted for a while. And it was literally just, like, right down to the wire. Like, who's gonna make the mistake? Who's going to mess up? Natalie Regan, Long Beach head coach, said in the press conference that Long Beach, however, does not get their six straight wins without those two losses from UCLA. She said it's beneficial to play good teams early on, but she also gave a shout out to LMU. She said, look, LMU is a great team who's going to win a lot of games this season.
1: Yeah, no, I mean, absolutely. I think LMU, what, they were 5-0. So a great start to the season so far. Sydney Haymaker with 15 K's that game, really good. Reagan Hope with 9, Chloe Johnson again staying very consistent with 7 kills. So and obviously Reagan Hope with 3 blocks. But who do you think, Alex, has been, from obviously we've been to the game so far, right, what has been sort of, who has been the MVP so far of the season for Long Beach State? I wish I could say all of them, because it's been a collective effort. Everyone's been doing their thing, and it's really fun to see when everybody does their thing, and it's not just a one-person show. So who do you think is the MVP so far for the season? For me, I think it comes down to either Kendall Murphy or Sydney Haymaker. I think Chloe Johnson is definitely most improved, just based off the fact that last year she was a redshirt freshman. Who do you think is your MVP so far?
2: Well, I think, just in the overall aspect of contributing in as many ways as she can, I think Maddie Maxwell contributes in the most diverse sort of ways. But as far as, like, point-making ability and just being, you know, strong on the attack side, like you said, Kendall Murphy was killing it. Pola's been killing it on the defensive end as well. I do think Haymaker and Johnson are going to be up there. Johnson had a really good 2 games that we had called, that we had the chance to witness over there. But, man, I don't know. Kendall Murphy, too. That's what I'm saying.
1: Like,
2: this whole team is deep.
1: This whole team is amazing this year. And, like, I think there's just a different vibe to it.
2: Yeah.
1: As last year. And it really feels good every time, like, we commentate, because we can also, like, we see their energy, and it kind of rubs off of everyone in that building. And also, Maddie Maxwell is the Big West setter of the week.
2: Absolutely. So
3: consecutive.
1: Yeah. There you go. So it does say a lot about how she's been and how kind of this team has been in general. But really high hopes for the women's volleyball team. Obviously, everybody talks about the men's volleyball team, but the women's is just as capable to being one of the top seeds, in my opinion, eventually, as time goes on in the country. So
0: Definitely. I think if they keep playing like this, for surely. Another thing Coach Reagan talked about is just, like, kind of like basically what you guys were saying, like the community that the team has, and the players were saying this too. We had Sydney and Reagan in our press conference, and they were saying, like, you know, we have that connection, like, we have that community. And Reagan was saying how, like, when she plays beach, it's like it's just her and one other person. And it was like that for her for a while. She was like, it was so good to be back in this, like, indoor environment where it's like, hey, it's me and 5 other girls here. But I think that is like that for all Long Beach sports. I feel like Long Beach is a really good, I think it's a really good school socially wise. But I think the athletics department is very close-knit. I feel like all the teams, when I go to basketball games, when I go to volleyball games, you know, soccer, I feel like that connection is so strong. I think that's so important to what's going to happen on the field or the court. Like, I mean, let's be real. Like, you have that one person that you maybe don't like on your team, you're probably not going to be passing them the ball as much. Like, you know, it's human. It's human to be competitive, and it's human to not like someone. But I think that those good connections, like you guys said, shows in the playing. And, like, you can tell they're having fun, they're laughing. And then, too, like you guys said, we have weapons. So it's like, if Sydney needs to go sit out, if Hope needs to go sit out, like, we have people coming off the bench who can come in and do just as good. And I think that's another good weapon for Long Beach to have, and something that they can use to their advantage is having all those pieces. Very well-rounded team.
1: Yeah, I think a lot of people also kind of, not look down, but they kind of overlook Long Beach State sports as a whole, obviously, because we're in, like, L.A., right? You have USC, right?
2: Yeah.
1: 20 miles away.
2: Big market schools.
1: Yeah, and UCLA and Pasadena, right? You have even Irvine, that's a little bit more. But I think Long Beach State sports really does have good quality sports. I mean, just like 3 to 4 years ago, Long Beach State men's basketball made March Madness.
2: Yeah.
1: It went dancing, you know? I think a lot of people remember that. I think it was a time to be alive.
2: Yeah.
1: Okay, like, it's hype, you know? And then men's volleyball just continues to win. They won 2025, mm-hmm. and they continue to compete at the Final Four, right? So it's really good to see Long Beach State sports continue to do well, and it's only a matter of time until we start to get noticed.
2: Yeah, so. I mean, I think Long Beach has a really good community behind them as far as athletics. The fans always show up no matter what kind of game it is. But Adam, so what have you seen, you know, from the outside and just seeing kind of the reaction of everyone from Long Beach and fans like yourself about how this volleyball team is doing and what kind of noise are they making out there in the community?
3: Well, I think it's very exciting, especially when you have a star player like Maddie winning, you know, awards, you know, getting recognized for her play. And, you know, especially as a setter, you know, in volleyball, you need, you look to the setter sort of as the captain or the lead,
2: mm-hmm.
3: you know, you want a good, you know, solid person at that position to lead your team. And I think that's just, it's very exciting to have a great player at that position for our team. And also, I think, you know, Long Beach has a really good sports community, especially for volleyball, because we've won, like, the women's team has won 5 national championships. They have, like, so many Olympians, you know. So I think this is an exciting year. I mean, we dropped the series against UCLA, but, you know, they are a great team, and mm-hmm. it was the first of the season. So I think we have we've got a bright season ahead.
1: Yeah, and it's not just like, oh, UCLA always wins. It's like back and forth.
2: Definitely. Yeah, especially in volleyball.
1: Especially volleyball. We compete with the big schools, and just last year in baseball, we beat USC.
2: Yeah.
1: Big upset, right?
2: It's a big series.
1: So we're there, bro. It's just people overlook, but it makes sense because there's just USC and UCLA. Like, what can you do, right?
0: Yeah, that was one thing that Adam mentioned. That was also, like, mentioned in the press conference, like, of how well Maddie was doing. And it's just like, you know, you don't have those attacks without your setter. You know what I mean? She sets up that play for them every single time. And I got the pleasure of watching her do that on Sunday. One thing that some people always tell me, like, oh, like, imagine if you guys had, like, a football team. Like, can you guys imagine a Long Beach State football game?
1: I tell myself that all the time. Imagine
0: it
1: if
0: would
1: my
0: be
1: school
0: crazy. I don't know if we'd be good, but, like, it'd be crazy.
1: I don't care if we're trash.
0: Yeah.
1: I don't care if we're trash, bro. As long as, like,
0: the game is like a whole, that's like an event in itself.
3: Just the tailgating would be so...
1: Yeah. Tailgating, the game itself, like...
0: We would have.
1: And then, like, having... Bro, because college football is like the pinnacle of college sports.
0: College football is so
1: College good. Football, college basketball. Oh, man, college football, bro. Just imagine, dude.
3: Even if, like, as an alumni, like, that's something you can still
1: you
3: enjoy.
1: You can go back.
3: Yeah. Go back all the time. Yeah. Like,
1: because they had a football team.
0: Yeah.
1: They
0: did have one.
1: Yeah, they had a football
2: 49ers.
1: Team. Yeah, it wasn't a team until 1991. They disbanded it. I don't know. We probably won't ever get it back, honestly.
0: Hey, Long Beach State 49ers football.
1: Ooh,
0: the unis.
2: My goodness.
1: Yeah, they're not good.
0: That black.
1: No, they're not. Come
0: black
1: on.
0: And yellow?
1: Black and yellow. Actually, I take that back.
2: That's like mustard, though. They got to do like a golden or like a bright yellow. You know what I mean?
0: It's mustard's not too outdated. Bad.
2: I like that one. Yeah.
0: This one is nice.
2: It's modern.
3: Yeah.
0: This one is modern, yeah.
1: Yeah, it's because apparently severe financial shortfalls, state budget crisis, and low fan attendance.
0: Yeah, they're not paying for a football team.
1: Yeah.
0: Nope. So a lot of money, actually.
1: It's a ton. I mean, I feel like they would make a lot of money.
0: I mean, but, I mean, like, even hosting those game days, like, you paying for vendors, you know, obviously we don't have a stadium, like, it does add up.
1: Yeah,
0: but it really does.
1: Where does it say where they used to play? Like, what field? Because they have,
3: like, where would they play now?
1: Or stadium.
2: Well, I know there's that huge grass area behind the practice baseball field. I don't know if that used to be it or not.
1: Veterans Memorial Stadium, is that it? Wait, press all? Wait, what?
2: No, that's the baseball one. That's the soccer one.
0: Why does CSUOB not have a football team? Game turnout was low, meaning ticket sales and fan support cannot justify the high operational costs.
2: They didn't know what they had at the time.
3: Yeah, that's just because it was back in the day.
2: Yeah.
3: And I feel like Long Beach is becoming so... It's like... becoming way bigger of a school. Like, we have like, what, 40,000 students?
0: I think it'd be popular.
3: They had it super popular.
0: Yeah,
1: They used to play at Veterans Memorial Stadium. Where is that?
2: I haven't heard of that.
0: That sounds like a stadium from
1: because it was demolished. Oh. I think it was demolished.
3: Oh, wow.
1: Yeah, to be demolished for Long Beach Sports Complex. So it's a complex now of different sports, I think.
0: Here it is.
1: Yeah, there it is. Man.
0: Oof, Long Beach Veterans Day. Wait, this looks like the stadium at
2: That's LBCC.
0: LBCC.
2: Yeah, is that LBCC? I saw graduation there. That's why
0: I just went there.
1: Oh, it might be LBC. Oh, my bad. I think it is LBCC. Yeah,
0: yeah. I went there last year because my high school went to state, and they played here.
2: Damn.
0: Because I was like, it looks familiar. I was like, I probably went there.
3: Wait,
2: that's cool.
1: So yeah, that's a
2: good stadium.
0: That's good. Cool. Yeah.
1: I mean, yeah. So, oh man, if we had a football team though, the tailgates.
0: Couldn't imagine.
1: Yeah, the first thing you do. Oh, dude, yeah, I would have so much fun. Oh my
0: God. Yeah, would we be there for the games?
1: Boy, I would be on another planet, bro. That'd be so fun.
0: But yeah, just something fun. I was just thinking about that. Cause...
1: Yeah, just think about it. Yo, Maddie, you want to go to a football game? Let's go to Sunday's football game. Oh yeah, like, let's go.
0: Yeah, that's exactly how the conversation would go.
2: Boy. Julian, I would love to join you.
1: Woo!
0: Okay, y'all, let's talk a little bit about Long Beach women's soccer. Women's soccer was on a run for a while. They had they went 7 straight matches unbeaten, which is the most in program history. Mm-hmm. They just fell to Utah in a 5-1 loss, so now they sit at a 5-1-2 record. Sherry Cox scored that lone goal for the Beach just 2 days ago. She scored in the last 3 matches for Long Beach. She's sitting at 8 goals and 17 points right now.
1: Yeah, I mean, when we saw them, I feel like they looked good. Sherry Cox just looked,
2: of course,
1: like her usual self, right? But Aurora Shuck also looked good on goal. Mm-hmm. I mean, you got to give her props, man, because, I mean, they went, 5 games unbeaten, and they only gave up a goal in one of them. So they went scoreless in 4 of them, and that just says how good she's been this season, how good this defense has been all season. I mean, I feel like this season has been built off of just their defense, you know, and that's how they were able to win games to start the season. But yeah, what else did you see?
2: I mean, just to roll off of Aurora Shuck, you know, back in 2024, she was fifth. She had the fifth most saves in the Big West, and she hasn't stopped since. So, you know, when we were seeing her, there was a lot of close goals that were tough to grab. But she just has that kind of prediction, or that, I don't know, just that intensity, or that, I don't know, I guess prediction of where the ball is going to be. And she's just really good at, you know, keeping her goal alive. Radisson Banks and Sherry Cox have been the two captains of this team.
1: Absolutely.
2: You know, obviously they have their assigned captains, but in terms of, you know, star players and just consistency and, you know, names of the team, Sherry Cox and Radisson Banks, I mean, they go bend for bend. When we were watching them on the opposite end, sometimes they'd switch Sherry Cox into the middle so that way her and Radisson Banks could play with each other, and it's just unfair. When they play together, they take on 5-6 defenders at once, just them two. So it's really crazy. And then also Radisson Banks, we mention it every time when we broadcast. She's usually the fastest player on the pitch every single time. She's a beast. Very emotional too, very hyped. When she scored her first goal when we were there, she immediately went onto her knees, started kissing the ground like she just won the World Cup. I mean, and that just goes to show the passion that she has for the game and for the squad that she's been on for a while. And another kind of low-key star that does all the work behind the scenes, Kana Uchida. on the defensive end.
1: She's
2: so good. And she's small. She's 5'1". She's a junior. But, man, she does pack a punch. And she is almost impossible to get through, you know, on the right side of the pitch. Sydney Beaumont, as you mentioned, great. Kylie Perez is a great role player on the defensive end as well. This squad is very similar to the volleyball team in terms of the fact that they're so deep. And they're constantly subbing people in and out because there's so many people that come off the bench that are really good for the team. But, you know, Adam, what have you seen from the soccer team? And, you know, what can we expect from these girls this season?
3: Well, Sherry Cox is just playing out of her mind right now. I mean, 8 goals to start the season, that's like...
2: She had a hat trick.
3: Yeah, she had a hat trick against Fresno State. Yeah, and also
1: they won like 5-0 that game too, I think.
2: Yeah, it was ridiculous.
3: Yeah, 8 goals in I think what, 8 games?
2: Yeah.
3: Right?
0: Mm-hmm. Yeah.
3: That's crazy numbers, especially in soccer. Yeah. Also, Amira White is also I think they've got a little bit of a dynamic duo going on. She's got 7 assists.
2: She does.
3: Like that's pretty crazy numbers to be putting up. You know, in soccer, because you know you don't often score that much. Mm-hmm. But yeah, I think it's interesting how this team has gotten off to a start. I mean, losing one game, but I think this is a pretty promising season, or well, start. You know, this seems like a pretty good team. Yeah.
2: Amira White is really good in the midfield. As you mentioned, 7 assists in I think 7 or 8 games. She's just always in the right place at the right time, and putting her in the midfield so she can transition between defense and offense is the perfect place for her. She's been doing it for a while, and yeah, we can expect that from her this season too.
1: She's our playmaker, man.
2: Mm-hmm.
0: Of course. All right, well, I wanted to just do like a little preview/teaser of some of our other sports. So obviously women's soccer will be most prominent in our first couple of episodes because those are only 2 that we're doing in season right now. But starting off with men's basketball, a lot of new signings for them. Assistant coach Jacob Amen. We got J.J. Gray from Fountain Valley. We got Ethan Chung from Hawaii, Croatia, Australia. We got Greg Howell, new assistant coach. We're in Sacramento. We're in France. We're in Arizona.
1: We're international.
0: We're in Idaho. We're international. We're everywhere. But let's go ahead and take a look at kind of how the men's basketball finished up last season. 10-22.
1: Yeah, it was pretty brutal, to say the least, last year. I don't know what else to say. It was just tough losses there. I think what it really was we were 3-13 away.
0: Yeah.
1: That kind of says it all. And it's just tough games. Tough games that we lost. We lost to UOP, University of Pacific. I actually have friends there. We lost by 3. Illinois State, I mean, I don't think they're a D1 school. We lost by 2. I mean, we beat Noble University by 33.
2: Yeah.
1: But we lost to Montana State, which, again, not a D1 school.
2: Mm-hmm.
1: But, but then we beat San Diego, UC San Diego. So, oh, no, we lost to UC San Diego. So I think it's just kind of, and then we played Iowa State, which was ranked at the time, because I remember that talking to my friend. That was crazy. I don't know why they even... anyways. But it was just like games... It was just tough season overall. I mean, I don't think they really found their identity. I think it was just kind of all over the place. Gavin Sykes was our best scorer. True freshman. From Modesto, by the way, where I'm from. But, so other than that, though, there really wasn't many other scoring options. Obviously, Gavin Sykes no longer is with us. He just transferred. He's at TCU.
2: You said it like you.
1: I know. I should have never said it like that. No. He transferred to TCU. And then we had a head coach, Chris Aker, was hired in 2024, the 17th head coach of Long Beach State program. The year after we went dancing in March Madness.
2: Yep.
1: So it's definitely... I don't want to give... I'm just saying that it's definitely a tough job to get after your team last year went to March Madness, right? And now taking over and not having the seasons that, I guess, fans and students like us wished you would have. I think this is a big year for him coming up. And it is a lot of pressure, unfortunately, regardless of his job and all that, et cetera. So hopefully with a lot of new faces and a lot of people from all over the globe, hopefully this basketball team gets better. But yeah, a lot of pressure on the head coach, Chris Acker.
2: Yeah, for Acker, it was tough because Acker. He sort of came into a situation where he was given a team that was basically wiped clean and had an entirely new squad after, you know, going to March Madness, all that stuff. And they had, you know, the whole coaching situation, you know, the mishap or whatever. And then almost no returners other than DMX. So, you know, as you said, Julian, it's a tough position to be in. Mm-hmm. To just rebuild something. Gavin Sykes did a good job as well as an individual performance, but it's tough. It's tough to find a good combination on the court and to find a consistent, you know, five on the hardwood to get your team over the hill. And I don't think he figured out that combination. It's not his fault. It's not the player's fault, but it's just a tough job, you know?
1: Yeah, and like really quick, I'm sorry, but he spent the past five seasons as assistant coach for San Diego State, and they've been very good. They were very good. You see it right here. I mean, the Aztecs, they were in the Final Four one of his years there, the Sweet 16, 23-24. So, I mean, he could definitely make stuff happen. He's been with successful programs. And now, can he do it here is the question. We don't know. We still have to see. But, already this will be his third season with us. So it's a lot of pressure. I mean, his first season he went 7-25, second season 10-22. So to be 10-47, it's a lot of pressure regardless on what it is. So so we'll see.
0: Yeah, he came into sports journalism last year when I took the course, and we got to talk to him and ask him questions. A lot of people were asking a lot of basketball questions, and I was actually starting to feel a little bit bad because it was just like, yeah, so, you know, this was your time at San Diego State, and like, how are you going to do that here? And like, you know, everybody's leaving and it's just DMX. Like, what is he going to do? And I was like, oh my gosh. So I just asked him.
1: It's true. How it is.
0: You know, hey, what are you guys doing outside of basketball and off the court to make sure that, you know, the organization is running well? And he mentioned like the boys went to Disneyland together, and he mentioned that cute. Like they do things like that. And he was like, that also goes with like the coaching and like the staff that he has under him. Like everything goes into having a great organization. So like you said, just the third season here, hopefully things can get a little bit better than 10-22.
1: Yes, 10-22.
0: 10-22 for them this year.
1: Mm-hmm. 6-14 in the conference.
0: I will say one thing. My memory, my Long Beach basketball memory. My brother went to CSUN. So when I was the first year, he was at CSUN. And my mom was like, oh my gosh, like Long Beach plays CSUN in basketball. So my parents came out here and my brother drove up. And we went to the CSUN versus Long Beach men's basketball game in the Pyramid. And we lost. By 2 points. And it was so, like, we had the game. Like, we genuinely had the game. And it was one of those games where it came down to just the very last second. And my brother's there, like, egging on all his friends on the CSUN basketball team. And I was just so salty. And I haven't gotten over it ever since. And that was on February 21st.
1: It's all right. We won the following year, but I don't.
2: Those CSUN games are always close.
0: It was close. There was a lot of people there too. The stands were packed. It was a really, really close and really good game.
1: Yeah, man. I mean, I'm sorry. Just really quick. I wish the school just could get back to being what it was in terms of basketball. Yeah. I think the Pyramid definitely will be jumping.
0: So. Yeah, I feel like the step down Yeah, like we were just talking about like football games, I think basketball games. I mean, but I mean men's volleyball, of course, like biggest turnout. So it's going to be winning the Natty, and then last year just falling short to Hawaii, which I'm sure you guys hear a lot of, oh yeah, you guys needed Moni to get it done. As soon as Moni left, you guys lost. It is what it is. Speaking of men's volleyball, though.
1: Wait, Adam, you had to say something?
3: Yeah. I was trying to get a word in.
1: No, I know. My bad. Yeah. We're very passionate about men's basketball.
0: Listen. I pulled an E-Rod, but I was looking at the computer.
4: We're all excited. Yeah. We have so much information.
0: I know. I'm so sorry. E-Rod. Please. You see, we need to.
3: Yeah, I was just going to say I hope for better basketball this season, because last year it was kind of hard to watch a lot of the times. I did like the French Connection, though. I'm sad to see Majstorovic and LaVillain left. Yeah. It's kind of disappointed about that.
1: Where'd he go?
3: I don't know where he went, but I just remember he had a nice mid-range game. Yep.
2: Majstorovic, man.
3: Yeah, you liked him?
2: Solid, yeah. Mm-hmm. He was really funny in the press conferences, too.
3: Oh, really?
2: Yeah, he was a goofy guy.
1: Who's your guys' favorite basketball player, like, from Longview State, since your time being here?
3: Probably him. I mean, he's the only one that I've actually spoken to. I remember I pulled up to him. He was, like, playing at the rec center, and he was pretty
1: chill. Playing at the rec? That's smurfing. That's not fair.
3: Dude, he was in one of the tournaments.
0: No.
1: That's not fair. On the three-on-three?
3: Yeah, it was LaVillain and, like, one of the people that works at the rec center, and they lost.
1: What?
3: They lost.
0: There's no way.
1: He's smurfing.
3: I know. Yeah, well, I mean, it was crazy. I mean, they weren't going 100%, obviously, but still.
2: That's funny, dude.
3: Yeah.
1: Yeah, how about, who's your favorite?
2: I mean, it's going to be a hot take, but at the beginning of his season, he was doing really well, and I really liked his attitude and his positivity, but, you know, Devin Askew was a guy that was consistent for a little bit, and then he took a little dip, a major dip. I'm a major dip. Okay, let's be real. Let's be honest.
1: What year was this? Last year?
0: 2024.
2: 2 years ago, yeah. And he missed like 4 or 5 consecutive like buzzer beaters for game on like just decisions that were not that great to end the game. I know there was one where they were like down by one. They were double teaming him, and he took a step back corner three instead of giving the ball up to a few players that were wide open. But you know, I just like the fact that he continued to drive, and he blocked out all the noise from the fans and everyone in the pyramid. And he did try his best, and he was always respectful in, you know, the press conferences and the interviews. And he was just a dog at heart. But you know, things didn't really go his way. But that's how it is with basketball sometimes.
1: Yeah, I think for my player, it's got to be Gavin Sykes. I mean, my dog. I think watching him last season was actually so fire. I think he's such a good player. Yeah, and obviously from Modesto Christian High School, so he's local to me. But yeah, Big West Freshman of the Year, bro. I mean, that's my dog, bro. Like he's really good. So yeah, that's probably my favorite player from Long Beach State.
0: I think mine's gonna be TJ. Shout out TJ. Because my freshman year, I spent a lot of time in the pyramid. I did a lot of social media. So this 2024 team is the team I spent the most time around. Yeah, he went to Mount Verde. 2020 Mount Verde or 2016.
1: Cadenham?
0: Yeah, running Natty over there. 50.7 points per game for him. So yeah, this is my GOAT. 6'3", 190.
1: Is he just graduated or what? Or is he transfer?
2: No, he's been
0: there. No, yeah. This was 2024 was the last season.
1: Oh, he was a senior in 2024?
0: No, he's a...
2: Remember after like 2024, everyone left.
0: Yeah.
1: Oh, so he transferred.
2: Situations. I don't know if he's still playing or if he was done. A lot of players just called it after that season.
0: Oh, he went to Pacific.
1: Oh, he went to UOP?
0: Oh, he did. I did know
1: Why
0: that.
1: Why did he go there?
0: Well, His season, all-conference honorable mention, second on the team in scoring, 13 points per game, 388 for long range, 424 in conference. Okay.
2: He wasn't bad.
0: 25 double-figure scoring games with at least 20 points five times. That's all I'm saying. Okay, TJ, see, and that's why I said it's my goat.
2: TJ.
1: No, he's tough.
0: Now, you know what? Let me see because went to my high school.
3: Wait, what high school?
0: AC.
3: I don't know what that is.
0: Oh, no, not TJ. One of his teammates. Yeah, anything else on men's basketball? Who are we going to get in here? Oh, we can't say her.
2: Men's?
0: You're talking
2: about men's?
0: We can't get TJ. He gone.
1: Oh, yeah. We have a lot coming. We just can't tell you guys.
0: I know. I guess it'll be a surprise, but we'll have plan. To.
2: Definitely.
1: It's already scheduled. It's just we can't tell you guys. So,
3: I got a question.
0: Yeah.
3: Would you guys rather have... would you rather get a new football team at the school or have our basketball team have a Final Four run?
0: Ooh. Okay, I want you guys to think about this. The football team is longevity.
3: Mm-hmm. That's true.
0: Final Four only happens once.
1: I ain't gonna,
0: and then it's like, is we going to make it out?
1: I ain't gonna lie, bro. If I'm basing this off of fun, probably, I don't think I would ever commentate a game. I'd probably just be at the table.
2: See, I was about to say the exact opposite. I was going to be like, bro, calling a Final Four game.
1: No,
2: like,
1: calling a Final Four
0: that
1: game.
0: That would be crazy.
1: That would be the best feeling ever. Like,
0: okay, wait, I guess you got me there.
1: No, that would be amazing.
3: Yeah.
1: It, like, okay, play-by-play broadcast-wise, Final Four. Yeah, no doubt.
0: 100%.
1: As a student?
0: Football.
1: Give me football all day long, bro. Yeah. It's.
5: Would you guys want Cal State Long Beach to bring back their football team? Or,
0: yeah.
5: Bring back their football team and make it to a national championship, or the Cal State Long Beach make it to the championship in basketball?
1: Oof.
3: I would say basketball just because I love basketball more.
0: Dang.
5: If they bring back a college football team and then go to a championship in football, that'll go crazy.
0: College football is a different
1: ball. Yo, you're telling me, because, bro, imagine, bro, like, USC coming to our backyard? Texas? Coming here? Imagine the first round of the playoffs, right? Like, let's say we're ranked. Home, like, the higher seed gets home advantage. Dude, we could be hosting a Georgia SEC team. Oh, my God. Oh, my God.
0: I'm not going to lie.
1: Oh, my God. Football. Absolutely. I love basketball. That's probably my favorite sport. But just based off, like, how fun... Be honest, how fun we would have.
3: It would be so much fun, especially like being in the stands for a national championship.
0: Before, up in the booth.
2: That'd be my first big football game ever.
1: Oh, yeah? Oh, yeah. Okay.
0: Like, this is getting out of hand. Bro. This is really getting out of hand.
1: I'm so sorry.
0: Long Beach, you need a team so we can take Prado.
1: I know, dude. Like, I don't want to...
2: I saw the outside of a football game the other day.
0: This is true.
1: So oh, yeah.
0: Yeah.
1: You were there.
0: Yeah.
2: It was very fun.
1: No, we didn't go.
0: You guys were outside the stadium while
1: they were playing. You mad? Yeah, that's what I mean. Yeah, okay.
2: It was loud. It was really loud.
0: Yeah, usually
1: Chargers
0: that's
1: fans,
0: usually
1: I guess. I don't really know much. Chargers? Oh,
0: that's brutal.
1: Ooh. Well,
0: not my favorite.
1: Do not go for the Chargers.
0: I will say one thing about basketball, though. They're not scared to recruit. I think that's definitely one thing that Acker had, like, said when he came into our class about telling us about all the new guys he had coming in last season, because that was right before. But, yeah. Anything else on men's basketball preview?
1: Nah, it's just a lot of, like you said, recruits. I mean, we saw the posts during the offseason. They've been recruiting everywhere. And they're not just, like, freshmen, too. They're upperclassmen. Jaden Tangen, the senior. A lot of Jack Payne, another senior. So, it's a lot of upperclassmen. And maybe Long Beach State needs the, I guess... experience, right?
0: Yeah,
1: maybe
0: presence.
1: They need the presence, the experience to maybe get them over the hump and finally have success in Chris Akers' coaching career here.
0: Yeah, I think it'll be definitely fun to broadcast these games.
1: So,
3: yeah, definitely. I just hope that they do right by the fans because, you know, there is a real, you know, group of people that want Long Beach State to have a good basketball team. And, you know, I'm not saying they need to, like, make March Madness, but hopefully at least a winning record.
1: Just be competitive.
0: Right. You know what? Let's be better than 10-22.
3: Yeah, exactly.
1: Oh, but I can't lie, bro. Just imagine waking up early watching Long Beach State, bro, and like the middle of doing March Madness. Oh,
3: yeah, nah. You'd be a fan for life.
1: Yeah. Oh, yeah, dude.
0: Yeah, for sure. All right, well, we kind of hit on it already. We talked about men's volleyball, obviously, natty for us. Just two seasons ago, and then last season fall into Hawaii in the Final Four. What do you guys think we can expect from volleyball this season?
1: Well, for the men's, it's just got to be domination once again.
0: Yeah.
1: I think the bar is so high, I don't expect anything more than a top five ranked like seed. I expect us to be top five in the nation.
3: Well, yeah, that's what we're known for as a school, mm-hmm. is our men's volleyball. We're like probably we're definitely one of the best schools in the nation for volleyball. But, you know, like you said, there are a lot of high expectations for good reason. We're really good. But yeah, I mean, it's always exciting watching Long Beach volleyball. Yeah.
0: It's a part of sports, right? You're not going to win every year. Clearly, getting that win. And then, like I said, falling to Hawaii. Hawaii is a great volleyball team who every time we seen Hawaii, it was like Long Beach playing Hawaii is like the games that you don't want to miss. Everybody had to be there. And we seen that in the Final Four. Long Beach fell by 10 in the first set. They won the second set by 7, lost the third set by 4, and then lost the fourth set only by 3. So, and then anytime we seen Hawaii as well, it was always a close battle. Other than that first set, Long Beach kept it within 8 here.
1: Remember last season versus UCLA here at the Pyramid, Banner Night?
0: Mm-hmm. Yeah, I went to Banner Night.
1: My God. That was... Ooh, the vibes. The vibes are just unbelievable, man. It was so fun.
0: Yeah, they definitely do not have to worry about attendance for any men's volleyball. 43 kills for Long Beach in that Final Four to Hawaii's 47. But if you see here, 23 errors to Hawaii's 15.
1: Yeah.
0: 55 points to 66. 6 blocks for Long Beach as well, too. Hawaii had 14 and a half.
1: Yeah.
0: But, I mean, it's inevitable, you know. 2 great programs going at it.
1: Yeah, so... Hopefully.
3: Yeah, when you got the Manoa Magic, that's hard to, go up against. But yeah, I mean, they ended up becoming the national champion, so it's not too bad of a mark against Long Beach, you know, winning or losing against the eventual champions. But yeah, hopefully they can repeat the success, maybe win a championship. Yeah.
1: Hopefully it's our year this year again.
3: Hopefully.
1: Yeah.
3: Yeah, Lord knows we'll be there watching.
2: Absolutely, we're gonna be covering all
0: that. Yeah, we're actually
1: be. Yeah, we're gonna be covering them. Oh my gosh.
0: 2026, Skylar Varga, Isaiah.
2: Skylar Varga's coming back.
3: Oh, I got another question. What sports team are you guys most excited to cover? Like, I know volleyball is what we're best at, but you know, from the commentator's perspective, what are you like looking forward to the most?
1: You want to go first or you want me to go first?
2: I got you. I got one for you. If the baseball team is up to par this year and gets their wits together, I think that could be really fun because they have some players that are that got some firepower and we could have a great season. And me personally, I just like broadcasting baseball the most. That's my thing. So, yeah, man, at Blair Field, great energy over there. So that's what I'm most excited about. And... But I think the women's volleyball team, bro, just off of 2 games, I'm super excited about how far they're going to go and all the energy in the Pyramid.
1: Yeah, vibes are electric for women's volleyball. I would say that's probably my second. Mm-hmm. I think the sport that I am so excited to cover is probably basketball.
2: Okay.
1: I'm very... That's my sport. Love basketball. Growing up watching basketball, growing up listening to broadcasters broadcast basketball and how the energy gets... so it'd probably be basketball. So that's why I'm very, very passionate about this men's basketball. This is my last year, bro. It has to count.
3: Yeah.
1: But yeah, so probably basketball. Mm-hmm. But baseball is going to be amazing too. I mean, imagine like doing the upset. Imagine how Bruce Ball doing the upset versus USC, bro.
2: I was there. I broadcasted.
1: You broadcasted that game?
2: No, sorry. I broadcasted. I was just thinking of crazy games that I broadcasted with baseball. The two that I had in the same week, one of them was, I think, 16 or 17 innings. The other one was like 15.
1: How long did the game take, bro? How long were you on air for? Like
2: one
1: 4 hours?
2: Was actually on my birthday. I was late to my own birthday party. And it was, but it was fun. We did lose in the end by one run. And I called a Dylan Lina grand slam in the bottom of the ninth to tie the game. That was amazing. So, I mean, like, stuff like that only happens in baseball, man. Like, true. That's what it is.
3: Yeah, I remember the only game I've commentated was a baseball game last season, and I will say it was a great game. We had, I can't remember what the pitcher's name was. He was a freshman, and he ended up pitching the entire game, which is, like, really rare for a freshman to do. Yeah, it was super fun. And then the other game I worked at was, like, a women's basketball OT win. You were commentating that game.
1: Oh, it was against Bakersfield.
3: Yeah.
1: Yeah.
2: That was a good one.
1: Yeah, I remember that game. That was really good. I remember doing that one. Mm-hmm.
3: Yeah, super fun. So I think we've got like some pretty, you know, exciting stuff to look forward to this season.
1: Yeah, in general. I mean, hopefully also the women's basketball, they hopefully they also do good too. So it's just like hopefully, you know, I mean, it's still early with these sports, obviously basketball, men's volleyball, especially baseball. I'm pretty sure they just barely came, like, got back and reported to school.
3: Yeah.
1: So, yeah, dude, I remember that OT win, and we won by like 10 too.
3: Mm-hmm. Yeah, I think they might have scored 2 points in OT.
1: Yeah, bro. Long Beach State absolutely dominated, bro. I'm trying to think who went off. Oh, Jacoya Jones Brown. Yeah. Bro, she went. Crazy. No, bro, she went insane, bro. She went to the line a lot. They had a fouler. Oh, Kylie Pepe too, bro. She was cooking too.
3: And it sucks when people are like, oh, women's basketball, it probably sucks. Like, there's exciting shit happening in women's basketball.
1: Absolutely, bro.
3: You know what I mean?
1: Wait, what are you saying?
6: No,
1: bro. I mean, I'm telling you, I think it's women's basketball has so much potential.
3: Yeah.
1: It's just they have to tap into that potential. I mean, yeah, just a brutal season for them last year. 5-25, 4-16 in conference. They won five of the games they won. They won it at the Pyramid, so that's good. But they went 0-14 away. Ended the season on a 2-game losing streak. So yes, hopefully better times ahead for this women's basketball team.
2: A lot of optimism for this upcoming
1: season. Absolutely. The talent on their team's good.
2: Yeah.
1: I really do think so. I believe in it, and I have a feeling they're going to do way better.
0: Mm-hmm. I think for me, I'm most interested. Well, I actually had a lot of fun doing volleyball. I didn't think I was going to because it was like just hard to balance like play by play and color at the same time. But like,
1: hey, you did a solo call, man.
2: Yes,
0: it was like it was actually like really stop, guys.
1: No, seriously, you did good. You did good.
2: She did.
0: Thanks, guys. I actually think I'm low key like team volleyball right now, but I have not broadcasted basketball yet. And I feel like basketball and football are my two strongest sports, so I think that I'll like gravitate to basketball more. But volleyball is really fun. I like volleyball. I like it fast-paced.
2: Yeah.
0: Because the game really speaks for itself that way. Yeah. You know what I mean?
2: It's super fast. There's action every single play.
0: Yeah, there's always something to really say.
1: Oh, my God. We lost
2: 30-47.
0: Yeah. Yeah, women's basketball. We'll definitely get somebody good for that.
1: Yeah.
2: Should we preview our guy for Friday?
0: Should we tell them or should it be a secret?
2: I think we should low-key hype him up.
0: Okay, you're right. Okay,
2: but it's up to you. I don't know. This is a brand new show, so we can do it however.
0: Yeah,
2: you guys are
0: you guys are going through the difficulties with this.
2: I got you on that side. I got you. Okay, I mean this guy.
1: This your boy?
0: Which
2: not
0: one?
2: That one.
1: Who's that boy?
2: The one that's actually running in the picture. Yeah, that's my
0: right
2: boy.
0: Here?
2: No, he's not running. That guy's just a picture.
0: Right here?
2: Not the dude in the wrestling. There we go. Yeah, not the one in the wrestling. Yeah, man, Juan Flores. I ran with this guy in high school. He is a third year. He just transferred from Cerritos. Man, this is a stand-up guy. This is one of those dogs that just grinds in the dark. Not super vocal, but, you know, says everything with his actions. This guy is absolutely insane on the track, and he does so many events. He has the steeplechase record for Cerritos as of March of this year in the 3000. So it's just cool to see, like, that he came, you know, from my high school. He granted his way in to be a collegiate track athlete at Cerritos. And, you know, a lot of people from Cerritos, you know, their career kind of ends up getting stuck there because Cerritos is sort of a lower end school. But nah, man, this guy didn't, you know, let that ruin his chances of becoming something great. So this is his first season at Long Beach. And, you know, I've talked to him a few times, very excited to be here. He loves it here in Long Beach. And, dope, you know, man, it's going to be super cool to have him on Friday, and we're going to have a lot of fun.
1: That's good. I mean, we're going to be highlighting, we're going to try to highlight almost every sport, interview almost someone in every sport, just so every sport is known, like, is kind of out there.
2: Yeah.
1: Because, yeah, bro, this means something to us, man. We want the athletics, whether they're the major ones or not, to get recognized. And how about just try to do stuff like track and field?
2: Yeah.
1: Track and field's very popular in the high school world. Mm-hmm. And the college world. So I think it's very important that we get Juan on the show, and we got him. And yeah, so it's very exciting times.
0: I'm really excited because I ran track. So track is my favorite sport. And
3: wait, what event did you do?
0: Yeah, I did the 100. Okay, I did the 100, 200, 400, 4x1, and 4x4.
2: Oh, she's a sprinter.
0: And yeah, of course. Sprinter. Of course. And I did the 4x2 one.
1: I was thinking of that.
0: I did the 4x2 once because they don't have it in high school, but we had it at like an invitational little meet, and we won thanks to me. So, no, but I really do, like, I miss track. I wanted to run for Long Beach, but they were like really fast, and I was like, I have to actually good. Like put in effort. I wasn't that far off, but I was just like, it wouldn't work with work anyway. Like, I would not be able to work and do it at the same time. But really excited to talk with Juan. Make sure you guys tune in on Friday at 12 p.m. He'll be joining us right here. Other than that, that was our first episode of Bought at the Beach, a little introductory episode. Thank you guys for joining us, whether it be on YouTube, live, or on radio. We will see you guys on Friday.
1: Peace.
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2: For 22West Radio News, this is Alexis DeMaria. The Long Beach Fire Department lifted the mandatory evacuation order placed on approximately 20 seaside homes in the Peninsula neighborhood. Powerful swell from Hurricane Marie enveloped the beach over the weekend, breached the seawall, and damaged parts of the almost century-old wooden boardwalk lining the beach. A section of boardwalk between 63rd and 68th Place remains closed to the public for repairs. Following public backlash over a proposal cutting operating hours and programs at several Long Beach City libraries, the Long Beach City Council approved a revised budget increasing parking tickets, among other strategies, to address a $58.2 million structural general fund deficit. The revised budget also cuts Long Beach Fire Department's fire...

I got a condo in Manhattan. Baby girl, what's happening? You and your Tim's invited. So go on and get to clapping. Go pop a phone, play pop, pop a phone me. Turn around and drop it for a plan. Drop it for me. I'll rent a beach house in Miami. Wake up with no jammies. Lobster tail for dinner. Julio served that scampi.

Lucky for you, that's what I like. That's what I like. Lucky for you, that's what I like. That's what I like. Sex by the fire at night. Silk sheets and diamonds all white. Lucky for you, that's what I like. That's what I like. Lucky for you, that's what I like. That's what I like. I'm talking trips to Puerto Rico. Say the word and we go. You can be my freaka. Girl, I'll be a freako, mamacita. I would never make a promise that I can't keep. I promise that your smile ain't gonna never leave. Sharpest breeze in Paris. Everything 24 carats. Ever take a look in that mirror. Now tell me who's the

Lucky for you, that's what I like. That's what I like. Lucky for you, that's what I like. That's what I like. Search by the fire at night. Silk sheets and diamonds, all white. Lucky for you, that's what I like. That's what I like. Lucky for you, that's what I like.

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4: Venezuela defeated the United States 3-2 in the World Baseball Classic Final and claimed their first WBC title in history. Starting pitcher Eduardo Rodriguez shut down the USA lineup through 4 1/3 innings, only allowing a hit and a walk and striking out 4 total batters. A sacrifice fly from third baseman Michael Garcia and a home run from outfielder Willier Abreu gave Venezuela a 2-0 lead until the bottom of the 8th inning. Following a 2-out walk, first baseman Bryce Harper launched a 2-run home run to tie the game at 2-2. However, the excitement was short-lived for USA as Eugenio Suarez drove in the go-ahead run in the top of the 9th inning with a double to left field, scoring pinch runner Javier Sanoa. After retaking the lead, pitcher Daniel Palencia closed out the tournament with 2 strikeouts and helped deliver Venezuela their first WBC title in history.
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Back in the day, we used to respect y'all niggas. We used to be down with y'all niggas. All y'all had for the West Coast is criticism and disrespect. So I say this to you and your city. Y'all niggas will never get our respect.

0: 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Cause I'm ready to die.
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2: For 22 West Radio News, this is Alexis DeMaria. The Long Beach Fire Department lifted the mandatory evacuation order placed on approximately 20 seaside homes in the Peninsula neighborhood. Powerful swell from Hurricane Marie enveloped the beach over the weekend, breached the seawall, and damaged parts of the almost century-old wooden boardwalk lining the beach. A section of boardwalk between 63rd and 68th Place remains closed to the public for repairs. Following public backlash over a proposal cutting operating hours and programs at several Long Beach City libraries, the Long Beach City Council approved a revised budget, increasing parking tickets, among other strategies, to address a $58.2 million structural general fund deficit. The revised budget also cuts Long Beach Fire Department's fire...

0: I know I'm drunk now. Ladies and gentlemen, I forgot my favorite man sitting over there. His name is
1: Mr. Doubleina, Mr. Bob Doubleina. Mr. Doubleina, Mr. Bob Doubleina.

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2: For 22 West Radio News, this is Alexis DeMaria. The Long Beach Fire Department lifted the mandatory evacuation order placed on approximately 20 seaside homes in the Peninsula neighborhood. Powerful swell from Hurricane Marie enveloped the beach over the weekend, breached the seawall, and damaged parts of the almost century-old wooden boardwalk lining the beach. A section of boardwalk between 63rd and 68th Place remains closed to the public for repairs. Following public backlash over a proposal cutting operating hours and programs at several Long Beach City libraries, the Long Beach City Council approved a revised budget, increasing parking tickets, among other strategies, to address a $58.2 million structural general fund deficit. The revised budget also cuts Long Beach Fire Department's Fire Engine 14.
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4: Can I speak to Foe?
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4: Yo, what's up? What's up, Foe? 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
1: Have you ever wanted to perform live on stage? 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Hi, I'm Lily Pimentel, president of Cal State Long Beach's Musicians Club, and I'm here to say, join the Musicians Club at CSULB. 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
2: For 22S Radio News, this is Alexis DeMaria. The Long Beach Fire Department lifted the mandatory evacuation order placed on approximately 20 seaside homes in the Peninsula neighborhood. Powerful swell from Hurricane Marie enveloped the beach over the weekend, breached the seawall, and damaged parts of the almost century-old wooden boardwalk lining the beach. A section of boardwalk between 63rd and 68th Place remains closed to the public for repairs. Following public backlash over a proposal cutting operating hours and programs at several Long Beach City libraries, the Long Beach City Council approved a revised budget increasing parking tickets, among other strategies, to address a $58.2 million structural general fund deficit. The revised budget also cuts Long Beach Fire Department's fire engine.
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0: You may not be interested in politics, but politics are definitely interested in you. Come make your voice heard at Long Beach State's Political Science Student Association. I'm Sunrisa Dar, president of CSULB's student-run organization, PSSA. At PSSA, we strive to provide Long Beach State students with an academic environment in which they feel comfortable to engage in respectful discourse about issues that affect the world around us. Students of all majors are welcome to join our weekly meetings, during which we have a small news segment and open floor discussions touching on how current events are affecting us personally, in our communities, nationally, and internationally. PSSA also provides the student body with opportunities to expand their awareness in the form of speakers, workshops, documentary screenings, field trips, and advocacy nights. Get involved with your community, gain awareness of current events, and come hang out with a diverse group of people at our upcoming Political Science Student Association meeting every Wednesday at 5 p.m. in the Social Sciences and Public Affairs Building, room number 105.
1: Venezuela defeated the United States 3-2 in the World Baseball Classic Final and claimed their first WBC title in history. Starting pitcher Eduardo Rodriguez shut down the USA lineup through 4 1/3 innings, only allowing a hit and a walk and striking out 4 total batters. A sacrifice fly from third baseman Michael Garcia and a home run from outfielder Willier Abreu gave Venezuela a 2-0 lead until the bottom of the 8th inning. Following a 2-out walk, first baseman Bryce Harper launched a 2-run home run to tie the game at 2-2. However, the excitement was short-lived for USA as Eugenio Suarez drove in the go-ahead run in the top of the 9th inning with a double to left field, scoring pinch runner Javier Sanoa. After retaking the lead, pitcher Daniel Palencia closed out the tournament with 2 strikeouts and helped deliver Venezuela their first WBC title in history. Michael Garcia was crowned the World Baseball Classic MVP after having a .385 batting average and 7 RBIs in 7 games. This is Fox Figueroa with 22 West Radio.
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1: For 22S Radio News, this is Alexis DiMaria. The Long Beach Fire Department lifted the mandatory evacuation order placed on approximately 20 seaside homes in the Peninsula neighborhood. Powerful swell from Hurricane Marie enveloped the beach over the weekend, breached the seawall, and damaged parts of the almost century-old wooden boardwalk lining the beach. A section of boardwalk between 63rd and 68th Place remains closed to the public for repairs. Following public backlash over a proposal cutting operating hours and programs at several Long Beach City libraries, the Long Beach City Council approved a revised budget increasing parking tickets, among other strategies, to address a $58.2 million structural general fund deficit. The revised budget also cuts Long Beach Fire Department's fire...
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0: 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Go to asicsulb.org for more information and follow them on Instagram at csulbasi.
1: Venezuela defeated the United States 3-2 in the World Baseball Classic Final and claimed their first WBC title in history. Starting pitcher Eduardo Rodriguez shut down the USA lineup through 4 1/3 innings, only allowing a hit and a walk and striking out 4 total batters. A sacrifice fly from third baseman Michael Garcia and a home run from outfielder Willy Abreu gave Venezuela a 2-0 lead until the bottom of the 8th inning. Following a 2-out walk, first baseman Bryce Harper launched a 2-run home run to tie the game at 2-2. However, the excitement was short-lived for USA as Eugenio Suarez drove in the go-ahead run in the top of the 9th inning with a double to left field, scoring pinch runner Javier Sanoa. After retaking the lead, pitcher Daniel Palencia closed out the tournament with 2 strikeouts and helped deliver Venezuela their first WBC title in history. Michael Garcia was crowned the World Baseball Classic MVP after having a .385 batting average and 7 RBIs in 7 games. This is Fox Figueroa with 22 West Radio.
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1: Welcome back to Beaching Around, an ASI communications podcast made for students by students. If you're new here, welcome. And if you've been with us before, thanks for tuning in again. My name is Aranza Lima, and I'm here with my amazing co-host,
2: Caitlin Yang. And we got an exciting episode lined up today, so let's dive right into it.
1: Today, we're talking about something big coming to campus, the Future U project at CSULB. This major renovation and expansion of the University Student Union, or USU, is going to have a huge impact. So we thought it was time to break it down for you.
2: That's right. This all started with a year-long campaign during the 2022-2023 academic year, where they reached out to students, faculty, and staff to get a sense of what we all wanted in this renovation. Fast forward to April 2023, and the Student Fee Advisory Committee gave the green light to the project.
1: Yep, and they didn't stop there. They worked with Canon Design to make sure everything stayed within budget and still hit all the key needs on the campus. And in April 2024, they wrapped up the feasibility report and selected Penta Gensler to be the team that will carry the project forward. Exciting stuff.
2: Absolutely. Now here's something important to keep in mind. To fund the renovation, the USU fee will go up by $284 per semester starting in fall 2025. And this fee is mandatory, so it'll be factored into your total cost of education.
1: I know that sounds like a lot, but here's the good news. Financial aid, including grants and loans, can be used to help cover increases in mandatory fees like this one. If you have any questions about how this fee or your financial aid might work out, always reach out to the financial aid office. They're the experts when it comes to fees and funding, so they'll be able to give you the most accurate information.
2: Exactly. Now back to the Future U project. It's going to be a game changer. Not only will the new space be bigger and better, but it'll also offer more opportunities for students to get involved and connect. Think more food options, bigger lounge spaces, additional study areas, and even a wellness center with nap stations.
1: Oh, and don't forget about the upgraded game center and esports area with new career center drop-in services and a larger beach pantry to support students with basic needs. It's really all about creating a space that works for everyone on campus.
2: For sure. And if you're curious about what the new USU will look like, check out asiccsulb.org and you can see some of the renderings and get more details on all the exciting changes coming our way.
1: Absolutely. The Future U project is going to make a big difference for all of us, and we will keep you updated along the way. But before we wrap up, just a heads up. Later this semester, we will release another episode diving into specifics on where services and programs will be relocated during construction. You will definitely want to tune in for that.
2: You won't want to miss it. And don't forget to follow us at CSULB ASI on Instagram to stay up to date with all the upcoming events and updates about the Future U project. Also, if you're looking for job or volunteer opportunities, head over to our website at asiccsulb.org for more information. Follow us at CSULB ASI on Instagram to be aware of all of the upcoming events and the ones we mentioned today in this episode. 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
3: For 22 West Radio News, this is Alexis DiMaria. The Long Beach Fire Department lifted the mandatory evacuation order placed on approximately 20 seaside homes in the Peninsula neighborhood. Powerful swell from Hurricane Marie enveloped the beach over the weekend, breached the seawall, and damaged parts of the almost century-old wooden boardwalk lining the beach. A section of boardwalk between 63rd and 68th Place remains closed to the public for repairs. following public backlash over a proposal cutting operating hours and programs at several Long Beach City libraries. The Long Beach City Council approved a revised budget, increasing parking tickets, among other strategies, to address a $58.2 million structural general fund deficit. The revised budget also cuts Long Beach Fire Department's fire...

0: graduation is coming up, so what's next? If you're passionate about education and social justice, the Equity Education and Social Justice Master's Program at Long Beach State could be your next step. It's an interdisciplinary program where students from all backgrounds come together to tackle real-world issues. 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Info sessions are happening soon. 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
1: For 22S Radio News, this is Alexis DeMaria. The Long Beach Fire Department lifted the mandatory evacuation order placed on approximately 20 seaside homes in the Peninsula neighborhood. Powerful swell from Hurricane Marie enveloped the beach over the weekend, breached the seawall, and damaged parts of the almost century-old wooden boardwalk lining the beach. A section of boardwalk between 63rd and 68th Place remains closed to the public for repairs. Following public backlash over a proposal cutting operating hours and programs at several Long Beach City libraries, the Long Beach City Council approved a revised budget increasing parking tickets, among other strategies, to address a $58.2 million structural general fund deficit. The revised budget also cuts Long Beach Fire Department's fire...
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2: For 22 West Radio News, this is Alexis DeMaria. The Long Beach Fire Department lifted the mandatory evacuation order placed on approximately 20 seaside homes in the Peninsula neighborhood. Powerful swell from Hurricane Marie enveloped the beach over the weekend, breached the seawall, and damaged parts of the almost century-old wooden boardwalk lining the beach. A section of boardwalk between 63rd and 68th Place remains closed to the public for repairs. Following public backlash over a proposal cutting operating hours and programs at several Long Beach City libraries, the Long Beach City Council approved a revised budget increasing parking tickets, among other strategies, to address a $58.2 million structural general fund deficit. The revised budget also cuts Long Beach Fire Department's fire engine.
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1: 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Peanut Butter Wolf are headlining with special guests Allo Black and Eric Andre in Los Angeles this October. 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
2: For 22 West Radio News, this is Alexis DeMaria. The Long Beach Fire Department lifted the mandatory evacuation order placed on approximately 20 seaside homes in the Peninsula neighborhood. Powerful swell from Hurricane Marie enveloped the beach over the weekend, breached the seawall, and damaged parts of the almost century-old wooden boardwalk lining the beach. A section of boardwalk between 63rd and 68th Place remains closed to the public for repairs. Following public backlash over a proposal cutting operating hours and programs at several Long Beach City libraries, the Long Beach City Council approved a revised budget increasing parking tickets, among other strategies, to address a $58.2 million structural general fund deficit. The revised budget also cuts Long Beach Fire Department's fire engine.
3: Hey you! Do you know where you are? Because this is not KJazz. This is 22 West Radio.

3, and he didn't leave much to Ma and me, just this old guitar and an empty bottle of booze. Now, I don't blame him because he run and hid, but the meanest thing that he ever did was before he left, he went and named me Sue. Well, he must have thought that it was quite a joke, and it got a lot of laughs from lots of folks. Seems I had to fight my whole life through. Some gal would giggle and I'd get red, and some guy'd laugh and I'd bust his head. I'll tell you, life ain't easy for a boy named Sue.

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But you ought to thank me before I die for the gravel in your guts and the spit in the eye, cause I'm the that named you Sue. 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

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And if I ever have a son, I think I'm gonna name him Bill or George, anything but Sue. I still ain't there.

0: be interested in politics, but politics are definitely interested in you. Come make your voice heard at Long Beach State's Political Science Student Association. I'm Sunrisa Dar, president of CSULB's student-run organization, PSSA. At PSSA, we strive to provide Long Beach State students with an academic environment in which they feel comfortable to engage in respectful discourse about issues that affect the world around us. Students of all majors are welcome to join our weekly meetings, during which we have a small news segment and open floor discussions touching on how current events are affecting us personally, in our communities, nationally, and internationally. PSSA also provides the student body with opportunities to expand their awareness in the form of speakers, workshops, documentary screenings, field trips, and advocacy nights. Get involved with your community, gain awareness of current events, and come hang out with a diverse group of people at our upcoming Political Science Student Association meeting every Wednesday at 5 p.m. in the Social Sciences and Public Affairs Building, room number 105.
1: For 22S Radio News, this is Alexis DeMaria. The Long Beach Fire Department lifted the mandatory evacuation order placed on approximately 20 seaside homes in the Peninsula neighborhood. Powerful swell from Hurricane Marie enveloped the beach over the weekend, breached the seawall, and damaged parts of the almost century-old wooden boardwalk lining the beach. A section of boardwalk between 63rd and 68th Place remains closed to the public for repairs. Following public backlash over a proposal cutting operating hours and programs at several Long Beach City libraries, the Long Beach City Council approved a revised budget increasing parking tickets, among other strategies, to address a $58.2 million structural general fund deficit. The revised budget also cuts Long Beach Fire Department's fire...
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1: So we put you in the wagon, Jim. And this morning we got you back to town.
0: Well, when we got here, you were gone, Jim. And there wasn't anything anybody could do.
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0: KSI is hosting Smorgasbord on September 11th at the E1 and G3 parking lots from 6 to 10 p.m. Celebrating Smorgasbord's 25th anniversary, there will be carnival rides, games, prizes, henna artists, caricatures, balloon art, photo booths, food trucks, and more. This event is exclusive to LBSU students, and student ID is required upon entry. Students are also required to sign a waiver of liability, which will be available by September 7th through csulb.edu/sign-on. Go to asicsulb.org for more information and follow them on Instagram at csulbasi.
1: For 22 West Radio News, this is Alexis DeMaria. The Long Beach Fire Department lifted the mandatory evacuation order placed on approximately 20 seaside homes in the Peninsula neighborhood. Powerful swell from Hurricane Marie enveloped the beach over the weekend, breached the seawall, and damaged parts of the almost century-old wooden boardwalk lining the beach. A section of boardwalk between 63rd and 68th Place remains closed to the public for repairs. Following public backlash over a proposal cutting operating hours and programs at several Long Beach City libraries, the Long Beach City Council approved a revised budget increasing parking tickets, among other strategies, to address a $58.2 million structural general fund deficit. The revised budget also cuts Long Beach Fire Department's fire...
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0: Welcome back to Beaching Around, an ASI communications podcast made for students by students. If you're new here, welcome. And if you've been with us before, thanks for tuning in again. My name is Aranza Lima, and I'm here with my amazing co-host,
1: Caitlin Yang. And we got an exciting episode lined up today, so let's dive right into it.
0: Today, we're talking about something big coming to campus, the Future U project at CSULB. This major renovation and expansion of the University Student Union, or USU, is going to have a huge impact. So we thought it was time to break it down for you.
1: That's right. This all started with a year-long campaign during the 2022-2023 academic year, where they reached out to students, faculty, and staff to get a sense of what we all wanted in this renovation. Fast forward to April 2023, and the Student Fee Advisory Committee gave the green light to the project.
0: Yep, and they didn't stop there. They worked with Canon Design to make sure everything stayed within budget and still hit all the key needs on the campus. And in April 2024, they wrapped up the feasibility report and selected Penta Gensler to be the team that will carry the project forward. Exciting stuff.
1: Absolutely. Now here's something important to keep in mind. To fund the renovation, the USU fee will go up by $284 per semester starting in fall 2025. And this fee is mandatory, so it'll be factored into your total cost of education.
0: I know that sounds like a lot, but here's the good news. Financial aid, including grants and loans, can be used to help cover increases in mandatory fees like this one. If you have any questions about how this fee or your financial aid might work out, always reach out to the financial aid office. They're the experts when it comes to fees and funding.
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0: One.
1: It's war hull, actually.
0: What did that say?
1: Hull. It's hull. As in holes. What? Andy Warhol. Andy Warhol. Like hull.

0: 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So after I yelling and screaming and telling him why it wasn't coming off straight to the left.
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3: For 22 West Radio News, this is Alexis DeMaria. The Long Beach Fire Department lifted the mandatory evacuation order placed on approximately 20 seaside homes in the Peninsula neighborhood. Powerful swell from Hurricane Marie enveloped the beach over the weekend, breached the seawall, and damaged parts of the almost century-old wooden boardwalk lining the beach. A section of boardwalk between 63rd and 68th Place remains closed to the public for repairs. Following public backlash over a proposal cutting operating hours and programs at several Long Beach City libraries, the Long Beach City Council approved a revised budget increasing parking tickets, among other strategies, to address a $58.2 million structural general fund deficit. The revised budget also cuts Long Beach Fire Department's fire...

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1: Graduation is coming up, so what's next? 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
4: For 22 West Radio News, this is Alexis DeMaria. The Long Beach Fire Department lifted the mandatory evacuation order placed on approximately 20 seaside homes in the Peninsula neighborhood. Powerful swell from Hurricane Marie enveloped the beach over the weekend, breached the seawall, and damaged parts of the almost century-old wooden boardwalk lining the beach. A section of boardwalk between 63rd and 68th Place remains closed to the public for repairs. Following public backlash over a proposal cutting operating hours and programs at several Long Beach City libraries, the Long Beach City Council approved a revised budget increasing parking tickets, among other strategies, to address a $58.2 million structural general fund deficit. The revised budget also cuts Long Beach Fire Department's fire engine 14.

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3: For 22S Radio News, this is Alexis DeMaria. The Long Beach Fire Department lifted the mandatory evacuation order placed on approximately 20 seaside homes in the Peninsula neighborhood. Powerful swell from Hurricane Marie enveloped the beach over the weekend, breached the seawall, and damaged parts of the almost century-old wooden boardwalk lining the beach. A section of boardwalk between 63rd and 68th Place remains closed to the public for repairs. Following public backlash over a proposal cutting operating hours and programs at several Long Beach City libraries, the Long Beach City Council approved a revised budget increasing parking tickets, among other strategies, to address a $58.2 million structural general fund deficit. The revised budget also cuts Long Beach Fire Department's fire...

The law they swore they'd get him, but the devil got him first. On the 1st of April, 1954, a federal man sent word he'd better make his run no more. He said 200 agents were covering the state. Whichever road he tried to take, he'd get him sure his fate. Son, his daddy told him, make this run your last. Your tank is filled with 100 proof. You're

0: thunder was his engine, and white lightning was his load.
1: There was moonshine, moonshine, quenched the devil's thirst.
0: The law they swore they'd get him, but the devil got him first. Roaring out of Harlan, revving up his mill, he shot the gap at Cumberland.

0: be like, hello, hello. 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Say hello, Josh.
1: Hello.
0: We are training. Next week, we're going to have the start of the show. We're going to have a stacked Tuesday lineup filled with half new shows, half returning guests. Anyways, that's enough yammering. Enjoy the music. This is Cave-In by Morgaw. I lied, it's blonde redhead.

I can hear you, but I won't. Some look for trouble, while others don't. There's a thousand reasons I should.

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2: Hi, I'm Lily Pimentel, president of Cal State Long Beach's Musicians Club, and I'm here to say, join the Musicians Club at CSULB. 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
3: For 22 West Radio News, this is Alexis DeMaria. The Long Beach Fire Department lifted the mandatory evacuation order placed on approximately 20 seaside homes in the Peninsula neighborhood. Powerful swell from Hurricane Marie enveloped the beach over the weekend, breached the seawall, and damaged parts of the almost century-old wooden boardwalk lining the beach. A section of boardwalk between 63rd and 68th Place remains closed to the public for repairs. Following public backlash over a proposal cutting operating hours and programs at several Long Beach City libraries, the Long Beach City Council approved a revised budget increasing parking tickets, among other strategies, to address a $58.2 million structural general fund deficit. The revised budget also cuts Long Beach Fire Department's fire...

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1: You may not be interested in politics, but politics are definitely interested in you. Come make your voice heard at Long Beach State's Political Science Student Association. I'm Sunrisa Dar, president of CSULB's student-run organization, PSSA. At PSSA, we strive to provide Long Beach State students with an academic environment in which they feel comfortable to engage in respectful discourse about issues that affect the world around us. Students of all majors are welcome to join our weekly meetings, during which we have a small news segment and open floor discussions touching on how current events are affecting us personally, in our communities, nationally, and internationally. PSSA also provides the student body with opportunities to expand their awareness in the form of speakers, workshops, documentary screenings, field trips, and advocacy nights. Get involved with your community, gain awareness of current events, and come hang out with a diverse group of people at our upcoming Political Science Student Association meeting every Wednesday at 5 p.m. in the Social Sciences and Public Affairs Building, room number 105.
2: Venezuela defeated the United States 3-2 in the World Baseball Classic Final and claimed their first WBC title in history. Starting pitcher Eduardo Rodriguez shut down the USA lineup through 4 1/3 innings, only allowing a hit and a walk and striking out 4 total batters. A sacrifice fly from third baseman Michael Garcia and a home run from outfielder Willier Abreu gave Venezuela a 2-0 lead until the bottom of the 8th inning. Following a 2-out walk, first baseman Bryce Harper launched a 2-run home run to tie the game at 2-2. However, the excitement was short-lived for USA as Eugenio Suarez drove in the go-ahead run in the top of the 9th inning with a double to left field, scoring pinch runner Javier Sanoa. After retaking the lead, pitcher Daniel Palencia closed out the tournament with 2 strikeouts and helped deliver Venezuela their first WBC title in history. Michael Garcia was crowned the World Baseball Classic MVP after having a .385 batting average and 7 RBIs in 7 games. This is Fox Figueroa with 22 West Radio.

Hello, everybody. Welcome back to Purple Haze. This is your host, Grace, and I'm so excited to be back and starting my show again this semester. I hope everybody had a good summer. I had a good summer, and I'm just so excited that school's starting again. So.

0: Okay, so last week I was in LA and it was really hot and I saw Bikini Kill and it was the best day of my life. So yeah, and I can't believe I saw Kathleen Hanna with my own eyes. So this is Reject All American by Bikini Kill and hopefully it works. Okay.
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Okay, so my favorite song that Kenny Kill played was probably Carnival. It was really good when they played it, honestly. And everyone got lit, everyone got crazy. And then there was this old guy, and he was like, "Yeah, I've seen like all these bands, like L7, like Lunachix." And I was like, "Oh my God, I was so jealous of him." And so, anyways, yeah, so it just made me think of L7. So here is "Stuck Here Again" by L7.

Okay, so this summer I was watching a lot of movies, obviously, as one does. But the most recent movie that I rewatched just last week is Clueless. And actually, I just like forgot about how good that movie is, and how good the soundtrack is. And yeah, just such a good movie. I know it's like so like, I don't know, but it's really good. So next up, I'm gonna play two songs from the soundtrack. Kids in America by The Muffs and Supermodel by Jill Sobel. So I hope you enjoy. Here it is.

0: Okay, so that was Supermodel by Jill Sobel and Kids in America by the Muffs. So another thing I did this summer was I went roller skating a lot. So much fun. It's just the best. I don't know, but I'm intermediate. I like roller skated when I was a kid, so you know, that's, you know. But this is like what I'd be listening to, or this is like my ideal like song to like roller skate to. So yeah, like this is what plays in my head. Like every time I listen to it, I'm like, oh, I wish I was roller skating right now. Like that's what I'm thinking of. So this is Grooves in the Heart by Delight. I hope you enjoy.
1: What do you say? De groovy? How do you say? De gorgeous? Ooh la la la la la la la la. How do you say? Delight, delight, delight, delight.
2: We're going to dance. We're going to dance. We're going to dance
3: and have some fun.

0: Oh, yeah. Don't forget, groove is in the heart, and Delight has definitely been known to smoke. On stage, that is.
1: De groovy!
2: Okay, so, another thing I did this summer was I had the chance to see one of my friend's bands in Oxnard, and I'm gonna play two songs and I'll show you what they are. But basically, my friend's band is called Arcadia Fades, and you should definitely check them out. I got the chance to see them in Oxnard this summer, and they were so good, and they've been my best friends since high school, and they're just so tough, and like, they're just great, yeah. And they have great on-stage presence and stuff. So, anyways, the friend that I'm closest to in the band, basically, I introduced him to Circa Survive, and then he told me, and then he started Arcadia Fades, obviously, and then he told me, he was like, yeah, like, Arcadia Fades, like, I based so much of it off Circa Survive, and, like, all the stuff you showed me, and I was like, yeah, I know. Like, I'm just like the goat like that, obviously. So, yeah, anyways, so the first song I'm playing is Act Appalled by Circa Survive. And then the next song I'm playing is That Which Is Inseparable by Arcadia Fades off their new record. So hopefully you guys check them out. There you go. Enjoy.

Okay, so this is another movie that I watched this summer. Shrek 2, the best Shrek movie of them all. And I just love, I love this song by Fro-Fro. And I'm just like, it's such a like, it's like, I don't know. I saw it in a, like a yoga flow playlist and I was like, wait, it's really good. And I was listening to it at the end of the movie and I was like, this is a jam. But it's like every time I put it on and it's on my phone, it has like the Shrek like movie cover on it. And everyone's like, what is that? And I'm like, yeah, it's really good though. So here is Holding Out for a Hero by Fro-Fro.

Okay, so this next song basically it's a theme song for this thing I did this summer. Basically, this summer, I went to Vegas with my mom, and it was just like I don't know, it's just weird, but she was like, "We need to go see this show. It's called Thunder from Down Under." And I was like, "Okay, like what is that? Like I don't know." Like I was like, it sounds fun, like let's just go. I don't really care. Like, yeah. And then I figured out what that was. So yeah, so now every time I listen to this song, which I've been listening to it a lot, I'm like thinking of men shirtless. Sounds so silly to say out loud, but yeah, basically it just is reminding me of that. But that's the theme song. So this is Down Under by Men at Work. So hope you enjoy that image in your head. So yeah, okay.

Okay, that was Down Under by Men at Work. So the next song I'm gonna play is called Wicked Game by him. It's a cover. It was originally written by Chris Isaak, but I just love this cover so much, and it's just great. And I just love the band him so much. I just love him, and I feel like this song just gets me in the mood for like fall, and like I can't even lie, like you guys are not ready for my fall playlist. Like I have so much saved up. I have so much. I'm so excited to play. Like, oh, it's gonna be so much fun, and I just love Halloween. I just love fall, and yeah, it's gonna be so much fun. So this song is like, I'm just playing one, but it's a little intro to what we're about to get into. So that's Wicked Game by him. Okay.

0: So sad, isn't it?
1: Okay, so that was Wicked Game by him. And the next song I'm playing is by Roy Orbison. It's In Dreams. Basically, I watched this David Lynch movie, and I forgot the name of the movie, but it's in the movie. It's really good. But the song like plays over and over, and it's like really good. I'm trying to think of the name right now, but anyways, it's really good. I just love the tone it like gives the movie, and like the song's so good, and I don't know. So it is very like, I don't know, David Lynch. But I like the song too. It's really good. So yeah, so this is, and my sister, and I watched the movie with my sister, and she like loves the song too, and she's like all about like the 50s and stuff. So yeah, so this is In Dreams by Roy Orbison, and I will look up that movie.
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1: ASI is hosting Smorgasbord on September 11th at the E1 and G3 parking lots from 6 to 10 p.m. Celebrating Smorgasbord's 25th anniversary, there will be carnival rides, games, prizes, henna artists, caricatures, balloon art, photo booths, food trucks, and more. This event is exclusive to LBSU students, and student ID is required upon entry. 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
2: Venezuela defeated the United States 3-2 in the World Baseball Classic Final and claimed their first WBC title in history. Starting pitcher Eduardo Rodriguez shut down the USA lineup through 4 1/3 innings, only allowing a hit and a walk and striking out 4 total batters. A sacrifice fly from third baseman Michael Garcia and a home run from outfielder Willier Abreu gave Venezuela a 2-0 lead until the bottom of the 8th inning. Following a 2-out walk, first baseman Bryce Harper launched a 2-run home run to tie the game at 2-2. However, the excitement was short-lived for USA as Eugenio Suarez drove in the go-ahead run in the top of the 9th inning with a double to left field, scoring pinch runner Javier Sanoa. After retaking the lead, pitcher Daniel Palencia closed out the tournament with 2 strikeouts and helped deliver Venezuela their first WBC title in history. Michael Garcia was crowned the World Baseball Classic MVP after having a .385 batting average and 7 RBIs in 7 games. This is Fox Figueroa with 22West Radio.

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1: Welcome back to Beaching Around, an ASI communications podcast made for students by students. If you're new here, welcome. And if you've been with us before, thanks for tuning in again. My name is Aranza Lima, and I'm here with my amazing co-host,
2: Caitlin Yang. And we got an exciting episode lined up today, so let's dive right into it.
1: Today, we're talking about something big coming to campus, the Future U project at CSULB. This major renovation and expansion of the University Student Union, or USU, is going to have a huge impact. So we thought it was time to break it down for you.
2: That's right. This all started with a year-long campaign during the 2022-2023 academic year, where they reached out to students, faculty, and staff to get a sense of what we all wanted in this renovation. Fast forward to April 2023, and the Student Fee Advisory Committee gave the green light to the project.
1: Yep, and they didn't stop there. They worked with Canon Design to make sure everything stayed within budget and still hit all the key needs on the campus. And in April 2024, they wrapped up the feasibility report and selected Penta Gensler to be the team that will carry the project forward. Exciting stuff.
2: Absolutely. Now here's something important to keep in mind. To fund the renovation, the USU fee will go up by $284 per semester starting in fall 2025. And this fee is mandatory, so it'll be factored into your total cost of education.
1: I know that sounds like a lot, but here's the good news. Financial aid, including grants and loans, can be used to help cover increases in mandatory fees like this one. If you have any questions about how this fee or your financial aid might work out, always reach out to the financial aid office. They're the experts when it comes to fees and funding, so they'll be able to give you the most accurate information.
2: Exactly. Now back to the Future U project. It's going to be a game changer. Not only will the new space be bigger and better, but it'll also offer more opportunities for students to get involved and connect. Think more food options, bigger lounge spaces, additional study areas, and even a wellness center with nap stations.
1: Oh, and don't forget about the upgraded game center and esports area, with new career center drop-in services and a larger beach pantry to support students with basic needs. It's really all about creating a space that works for everyone on campus.
2: For sure. And if you're curious about what the new USU will look like, check out asiccsulb.org and you can see some of the renderings and get more details on all the exciting changes coming our way.
1: Absolutely. The Future U project is going to make a big difference for all of us, and we will keep you updated along the way. But before we wrap up, just a heads up. Later this semester, we will release another episode diving into specifics on where services and programs will be relocated during construction. You will definitely want to tune in for that.
2: You won't want to miss it. And don't forget to follow us at CSULB ASI on Instagram to stay up to date with all the upcoming events and updates about the Future U project. 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
3: For 22 West Radio News, this is Alexis DiMaria. The Long Beach Fire Department lifted the mandatory evacuation order placed on approximately 20 seaside homes in the Peninsula neighborhood. Powerful swell from Hurricane Marie enveloped the beach over the weekend, breached the seawall, and damaged parts of the almost century-old wooden boardwalk lining the beach. A section of boardwalk between 63rd and 68th Place remains closed to the public for repairs. Following public backlash over a proposal cutting operating hours and programs at several Long Beach City libraries, The Long Beach City Council approved a revised budget, increasing parking tickets, among other strategies, to address a $58.2 million structural general fund deficit. The revised budget also cuts Long Beach Fire Department's fire...

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2: Graduation is coming up, so what's next? 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
3: For 22S Radio News, this is Alexis DeMaria. The Long Beach Fire Department lifted the mandatory evacuation order placed on approximately 20 seaside homes in the Peninsula neighborhood. Powerful swell from Hurricane Marie enveloped the beach over the weekend, breached the seawall, and damaged parts of the almost century-old wooden boardwalk lining the beach. A section of boardwalk between 63rd and 68th Place remains closed to the public for repairs. Following public backlash over a proposal cutting operating hours and programs at several Long Beach City libraries, the Long Beach City Council approved a revised budget increasing parking tickets, among other strategies, to address a $58.2 million structural general fund deficit. The revised budget also cuts Long Beach Fire Department's Fire Engine 14.

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2: 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So what's next? 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
3: For 22S Radio News, this is Alexis DeMaria. The Long Beach Fire Department lifted the mandatory evacuation order placed on approximately 20 seaside homes in the Peninsula neighborhood. Powerful swell from Hurricane Marie enveloped the beach over the weekend, breached the seawall, and damaged parts of the almost century-old wooden boardwalk lining the beach. A section of boardwalk between 63rd and 68th Place remains closed to the public for repairs. Following public backlash over a proposal cutting operating hours and programs at several Long Beach City libraries, the Long Beach City Council approved a revised budget increasing parking tickets, among other strategies, to address a $58.2 million structural general fund deficit. The revised budget also cuts Long Beach Fire Department's fire...

Alrighty, you heard the intro. I'm back. It's your boy. I'm Aaron. This is Static Hour. If you're new to the show, basically, I try to play stuff you haven't heard before. Some brand new tunes from the Wild West, from the internet, from the underground, from wherever. I play weird alternative mumbo jumbo. Alrighty. Let's get started with Protein's Ode to Curse from their 2022 album, Dentistry.